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1: European champion Spain has reached the World Cup final for just the second time with a 2-0 win over France. The 2010 winners will play the victor of tomorrow morning's battle between England and Argentina. Western Bulldogs veteran Tom Liberatore wants to play on next season, providing the 34-year-old can get through the rest of this season injury-free. Big Bash League boss Alistair Dobson says cultural protocols and a pre-game ceremony will be carefully considered ahead of the men's final on Australia Day next year.
2: There's an away test against India that finishes on the 25th, so we wanted to steer clear of that. But also, obviously, being the public holiday on Australia Day means that, you know, it's a great opportunity. So this year it landed in that spot.
1: That's the latest news and sports.
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4: I'm Daniel Brewer with your local news and sport. South Police Officer Kim Kell has helped raise funds for people with intellectual disabilities by assisting in the law enforcement torch run Polar Plunge in Melbourne. A Traralgon local is set to graduate as a Royal Australian Air Force Weapons System Officer tomorrow at RAAF Base East Sale. Pilot Officer Sarah Bryan says she will be posted to Newcastle.
5: I'll be posted to 76 Squadron in Newcastle, so RAF Base Williamtown, and I'll be working on the Hawk 127 there, flying on that and doing our next stage of course before eventually moving on to either the Growlers or Super Hornets.
4: In sport, Football Victoria led Trove Valley Women's competition results. Traralgon City defeated Newbury Yallourn United. Churchill United defeated Traralgon Olympians. Maui United went down to Sale United. Fortuna 60 defeated Monash SC, and Falcons 2000 had a win over Tyres SC. That's the latest local news and sport.
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4: Your four-day forecast for Gippsland and the Valley, partly cloudy with a slight chance of a shower through this afternoon and this evening. Tomorrow, cloudy with a slight chance of a morning shower, 16. Friday, morning fog turning to a sunny day, 16. Saturday, chance of morning fog turning to a sunny day, 16. The Valley, 14. Sal and Orbos, 15. Bairnsdale and Lake, 16. Right now, it's 10 degrees.
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9: It is 10:07. I want to talk about EVs, in particular electric trucks, but it applies to electric cars as well. The federal government's got to pull its head out of its backside pretty soon and come up with an EV road user charge. Now, weirdly, we have one that was attempted here in Victoria a few years ago. It was struck down as being unconstitutional. New South Wales, despite that, is trying to impose its own statewide EV charge. Probably that won't get up. The federal government has got to just realise that, yes, the market for EVs, be they trucks or cars or things in between, is growing. But we also need money to fund our roads. And road funding currently comes largely out of the petrol and the diesel excise that those of us who drive internal combustion engines pay. EV drivers pay nothing, and that's not right. So 2, maybe 3 cents a kilometre, it'd be an easy charge to do. You just take a photo of your odometer each year, and if you've driven, you know, 10,000 Ks, 3 cents a kilometre, you know, $300 goes to help fund your share of the roads. We'll talk about that more in a moment. First, emails, mornings at 3aw.com.au. Ron says, we've had several generations who have become familiar with daylight saving. If they're not comfortable yet, they never will be. Well, maybe, Ron, but it was only, I think it was in 2006, because of the Commonwealth Games, we decided to start daylight saving earlier and finish it later.

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5: 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We'll have a look at that. 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
8: Degrees in Melbourne, becoming cloudy atop today, 15. It's 11 o'clock. Good morning. I'm David Armstrong. Shots have been fired into a home in Melbourne's west. The home has been targeted for the second time in the space of a week. Here's Madeline Burke.
9: Several shots were fired into a home on Rowan Drive in Kealba around 1 a.m. on Thursday, with the gunman fleeing in a white SUV. The same property was peppered with bullets at around 5 this morning. And that shooting came hours after a drive-by in Gladstone Park. The target was a home on Payne Street, where multiple shots were fired into the property shortly after 11 last night. The vehicle sped off and hasn't yet been found. Police will investigate possible links to a car fire on the same street on Friday morning. Madeline Burke, Melbourne.
8: A West Indies cricketing great is pleading with all men to take the threat of prostate cancer seriously and get tested. Prostate cancer is the leading cause of cancer death among men in the Caribbean. The area has one of the highest mortality rates for the disease anywhere in the world. Having established the Sir Clive Lloyd Healthcare Foundation, the former West Indies cricket captain says they're trying to make it as easy as possible to detect it.
10: Too many are being diagnosed too late. And the great catch is our program. One simple test can save a life.
8: New childhood vaccination data shows Australia sits below the average coverage rate achieved by other high-income nations. National measles coverage was 91% last year, 3 points lower than in 2019. UNICEF Australia's chief advocate for children, Alice Hall, says there is no room for complacency.
11: When vaccination rates fall like these numbers today show, diseases that we thought were behind us could find a way back.
8: Two dog walkers have unleashed on an attacker during a terrifying attempted sexual assault at a popular park in Kooyong. Vision shared with 3AW's rumour file shows seven off-lead dogs chasing the offender alongside Gardner's Creek Trail yesterday. Two women were walking a number of dogs when a man jumped out of a bush and put his arms around one of them. The woman managed to push him away, then tried to grab the other woman, who also managed to break free. The dogs then chased the man into a nearby tunnel. Sarah Arbo has gone on maternity leave early from the Today Show. The popular host says she's been in and out of hospital with high blood pressure, so is heading on maternity leave earlier. Her co-host, Karl Stefanovic, was sacked from the program just last month. Well, Madonna will play at halftime of the Soccer World Cup. As a result, FIFA's been forced to break its own rules, extending the break to more than 30 minutes. The laws of the game strictly prohibit the half-time interval of any match lasting more than 15 minutes. Finance, the All Ordinaries up 32, the dollar 69.73 US.
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8: better. Collingwood's defensive stocks have been bolstered with Billy Frampton successfully arguing a one-game rough conduct ban down to a fine. 3AW's Rory Sloane telling Footy Classified it adds more confusion to tribunal outcomes.
12: How does Paul Curtis get three and then that gets one? But I'm glad he's got off because Collingwood need him. Billy's had a ripping season so far, and without him, they'd be extremely undermanned down back.
8: George Hewitt, no guarantee.

0: The ICC is considering expanding the World Test Championship to include semis. It's also working through plans to include Afghanistan, Ireland and Zimbabwe in the international standings. That's the latest news and sport.
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3: I'm Daniel Brewer with your local news and sport. A 43-year-old Morwell man has been charged with murder following a fatal assault in Morwell. He's appeared before the Latrobe Valley Magistrates Court yesterday. The Victorian government's move to allow police to potentially return to one-up policing has sparked concerns from the opposition over officer welfare. Nationals member for Eastern Victoria, Melina Barth, says frontline police face significant risks every day while working to keep the community safe.
4: Victorian police officers put their lives on the line every day to help keep our communities safe, and Labor is abandoning them for the sake of a dollar.
3: In sport, a Gippsland Grammar student has impressed on the national hockey stage after a last-minute call-up to represent Victoria. Year 10 student Tara Lambert was selected for the Under-18 National Hockey Championships in Darwin after another goalkeeper was injured. That's the latest local news and sport.
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3: Your four-day forecast for Gippsland and the Valley, partly cloudy with a slight chance of a shower through this afternoon and this evening. Tomorrow, cloudy with a slight chance of a morning shower, 16. Friday, morning fog turning to a sunny day, 16. Saturday, chance of morning fog turning to a sunny day, 16. The Valley, 14. Sal and Orbos, 15. Bairnsdale and Lake, 16. Right now, it's 10 degrees.
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9: Disabled toilets. If you're not disabled, are you allowed to use them, particularly at a crowded sporting stadium? It's exactly what happened last Wednesday night. Two Gold Coast Suns footballers, being Mac Andrew and Jamara Ugle-Hagan, went to the toilet together. Apparently they were grinning or something, but they both went into the disabled toilet. They were filmed doing it. God knows what they were doing in there together. But the bigger issue, I think, is whether it is okay for someone who is clearly not disabled to use the disabled toilet. Like, for example, if you do not have a disabled sticker on your car, you are not really supposed to park in disabled parking spaces. 1-3-6-9-3, mornings at 3aw.com.au. On the debate over whether next Thursday means tomorrow or another Thursday next week, Greg says, I am 82 years old. When I was a teenager, we had the same argument, so nothing has changed. On daylight saving, Gary says, move all the clocks forward 30 minutes and just leave them there. Problem solved. Owen says that we were married in 1971 and Victoria began daylight saving the next day, 31st of October 1971. But he makes the point back then it was only 4 months, November, December, January, February, which is how I remember it when I was a kid. And about 20-odd years ago, we increased it to 6 months, which I think is what causes some of the problems. And look, this is only a rumour from Ruth, who says, I have it on good authority that Jacinta Allen has bought a property in Sydney and plans to move there after she loses the upcoming state election. Well, I haven't heard that, Ruth. I'll look into it. I would be surprised. I mean, Jacinta Allen's from, well, she's actually from Bendigo, I believe, and she's the member for Bendigo East. But I don't know, maybe to avoid attention, she might want to move up to New South Wales post the election if she loses. Because, well, frankly, she wouldn't be noticed so much up there. Vicky, good morning.

0: Well, Spanish LIV golfer John Rahm says Australia would be the perfect place for a major.
1: Golf being a global game and as big as it is, it would be something that could be explored for sure. I think from what I've seen the last few years, having a major in Australia could be very successful.
0: And Tadej Pogacar stretched his overall lead to more than 3 minutes as he raced clear for his third stage victory of this year's Tour de France. It's 12:05. A machete, knives, knuckle dusters and a firearm have been found in a car after a brawl at Pacific Werribee. Police were called to reports of a group of people fighting and a man armed with a knife at the shopping centre on Heaths Road shortly before 5 yesterday afternoon. A 20-year-old Wyndham Vale man was arrested a short time later and his car was searched, uncovering a stash of weapons. He will face court later today. The fossil remains of a Tyrannosaurus rex have been sold at auction in New York for just over $50 million, a new record. The BBC's Esme Stallard says the 67-million-year-old dinosaur is one of the biggest and most complete ever discovered.
2: It was initially valued at $30 million, but Gus, as the T-Rex has been affectionately named, went for much more after a bidding battle that lasted over 10 minutes. Cassandra Hatton, worldwide head of natural history at Sotheby's, said the price reflected the time to excavate and reconstruct the specimen and its quality. Standing at 12.5 feet tall and with more than 60% of the bones recovered, it is one of the most complete specimens of its kind.
0: Experts claim the revelation around 50 million tons of sugar was dumped on Earth from space about 4 billion years ago is the best indicator yet there's life on other planets. The sugar was contained in the clouds of gas and dust that formed the Earth, establishing the building blocks for life. Associate Professor Michael Brown at the Monash University School of Physics and Astronomy says if it happened here, could happen elsewhere.
3: The ingredients are out there. There's a lot of time to mix the ingredients together. And every once in a while, good fortune hopefully allows life to come into being, not just on Earth, but elsewhere.
0: Returning to sport, and Spain is through to its second World Cup final after beating France 2-0.
4: A spectacular Spanish display. Spain, the European champions, will play the World Cup final. Mbappe and France retreat.
0: Commentary on SBS. England plays Argentina tomorrow in the other semi. That's the latest news and sport.
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7: I'm Daniel Brewer with your local news and sport. Guards from Fulham Prison walked off the job yesterday and held a peaceful protest over a new pay deal. The Meetung Bloodhounds Op Shop Ball returns this Saturday night, raising funds for local charities with a night of live music and entertainment. Kay Hodges, president of the Meetung Bloodhounds, says it's going to be a wonderful evening.
8: Our idea for this is to have an op shop ball. Op shop meaning that we're also helping the local charities by encouraging everybody to wear some kind of funny or elegant or whatever outfit that they've purchased from one of the op shops in the area.
7: And sport, Latrobe Valley Dodgeball League results. Newbies defeated 9-9. Rogues defeated MK Ninjas and Miami Mugiwara defeated Disney. That's the latest local news and sport.
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2: Your four-day forecast for Gippsland and the valley, there is a strong wind warning for the East Gippsland coast. Partly cloudy with a slight chance of a shower through this afternoon and this evening. Overnight temperatures across the region between 1 and 9. Tomorrow cloudy with a slight chance of a morning shower, 16. Friday morning fog turning to a sunny day, 16. Saturday chance of morning fog turning to a sunny day with light wind, 16. Currently, it's 11 degrees.
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ABC and the Sunshine Band. It's the 70s and 80s Lunchbox on Gippsland's Gold. Nader with you this afternoon. I hope you're very well on this Wednesday, the 15th of July. Plenty to chat about today. We have a very interesting on this day that features quite a few monumental moments in science to share with you. Also, give you details on our drive-through for cash with entries open right now, plus a bit of sports news as well, including a controversial story surrounding the women's cricket. Details on that coming up, plus, of course, great music. The 70s and 80s Lunchbox continues with David Bowie, Whitney Houston, and now Mondo Rock. This is State of the Heart on Gippsland's Gold.

0: 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The daily winners will kick off on Monday. 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

0: 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Today, the guy's stumper was a question. 40% of people say they have injured themselves while doing this in bed. Now, get your mind out of the gutter first things first, all right? It's not what you think. The answer was dropping their smartphone on their face while lying in bed, holding their phone and dropping their phone on their face. I don't know how severe the injuries would be unless, of course, you're holding an iPad. Perhaps that would do some damage. But anyway, find out what the stumper is. Join the Morning Rush with Short and Monkey. They're back tomorrow from 6 on Gippsland's Gold.
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0: 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He's got details on a local police officer who has helped at a major fundraising event in Melbourne, a special graduation for a Traralgon resident at the RAF Base East sale tomorrow, and Football Victoria Latrobe Valley Women's Competition winners. 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
14: 13 degrees in Melbourne, cloudy tomorrow, a top of 15. It's 1 o'clock. Good afternoon, I'm Jordan Tunbridge. Prime Minister Anthony Albanese says AI companies will need permission before using Australian books, music, news and other creative works to train their models, declaring anything less is theft. Mr Albanese also announced plans for a new National Office of AI and Australian standards for the technology, saying the country must act now rather than repeat the mistakes made with social media. The coalition has criticised the proposal, arguing it risks creating more bureaucracy. Labor MPs and ministers have become increasingly panicked about the Premier's response to big build corruption. Senior Government Minister Melissa Horne says new allegations about the CFMEU's influence on state construction sites are alarming and extremely serious, writing to the Infrastructure Authority to seek assurances they had acted appropriately. Jacinta Allen has had to defend to her cabinet her refusal to establish a royal commission. Opposition leader Jess Wilson says the Premier is digging in her heels despite overwhelming public support for a royal commission.
10: A senior cabinet minister breaking ranks to say that she is concerned and seeking answers. And we now hear the Premier telling her own cabinet ministers that we just need to grind it out. It just demonstrates that she has too much to hide and too much to lose. And she's more interested in the cover-up than making sure that we get to the bottom of the largest corruption scandal in this state's history.
14: A would-be sex attacker has been chased off by a pack of seven dogs after allegedly ambushing two women on the Gardiners Creek Trail at Kooyong. The women fought off the man after he jumped from bushes and grabbed them before the off-lead dogs pursued him into a nearby tunnel. Police now hunting the offender. A disability advocate has called on able-bodied people not to use disabled toilets after two Gold Coast Suns players were seen walking out of one. Footage has circulated online of Jamari Ugglehagen and Mac Andrew walking out of a toilet together during the State of Origin decider in Brisbane. Ugglehagen says they used the facility due to lengthy queues for the men's toilet. Shane Hyrek, Managing Director of Push Mobility, says that behaviour makes his stomach turn.
15: It makes me upset that these professional athletes are sending a signal to other youth and other people in society that this is okay. There's times that I've had to go to the accessible bathroom, someone's being in there, and then having to use the non-accessible one, and which is an absolute complete struggle.
14: Checking finance, the All Ordinaries up 26 points, one Australian dollar trading at 69.73 US cents.
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14: Dean Solomon insists he still hasn't thought about coaching Essendon full-time. The Bombers met with James Hurd yesterday about the role. The interim coach says he's still yet to speak with Chief Executive Tim Roberts about the job.
16: At some stage, Timmy will come and give me a tap on the shoulder and we'll sit down. But that hasn't happened yet, so I do expect that will happen in the next sort of couple of weeks, but very soon. So, yeah, I honestly, that's the honest truth. I'm not burying or hiding anything there. Just haven't had that conversation with him yet.
14: European champion Spain has reached the FIFA World Cup final for just the second time with a 2-0 win over France. The 2010 winners will play the victor of tomorrow morning's battle between England and Argentina. In baseball, Australian Travis Bazzana is about to become the fourth Australian to become an MLB All-Star. The Cleveland second baseman picked for the American League side in his rookie season. And the International Cricket Council is considering expanding the World Test Championship to include semi-final matches. That's the latest news and sport.
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17: I'm Daniel Brewer with your local news and sport. Sale Police Officer Kim Kell has helped raise funds for people with intellectual disabilities by assisting in the law enforcement torch run Polar Plunge in Melbourne. A Traralgon local is set to graduate as a Royal Australian Air Force Weapons System Officer tomorrow at RAAF Base East Sale. Pilot Officer Sarah

0: base Williamtown, and I'll be working on the Hawk 127 there, flying on that and doing our next stage of course before eventually moving on to either the Growlers or Super Hornets.
1: In sport, Football Victoria Latrobe Valley Women's competition results: Traralgon City defeated Newbury Yallourn United, Churchill United defeated Traralgon Olympians, Maui United went down to Sale United, Fortuna 60 defeated Monash SC, and Falcons 2000 had a win over Tyres SC. That's the latest local news and sport.
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1: Your four-day forecast for Gippsland and the valley: there is a strong wind warning for the East Gippsland coast. Partly cloudy with a slight chance of a shower through this afternoon and this evening. Overnight temperatures across the region between 1 and 9. Tomorrow cloudy with a slight chance of a morning shower, 16. Friday morning fog turning to a sunny day, 16. Saturday chance of morning fog turning to a sunny day with light wind, 16. Right now it's 12 degrees.
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0: Sherbet, Summer Love on Gippsland's Golds. And it appears not a lot of love, or maybe too much love, as the case may be, in the Australian women's cricket team. Allegations, it is just allegations at this stage, that vice-captain Ash Gardner's marriage has broken up because of an affair with another member of the Australian women's cricket team. Now, I don't like to get myself involved in this sort of stuff, but it is interesting. We, of course, had the Lachie Neale issue up in Brisbane with a bit of how's your father going on up there? Although Lachie did not cheat on another member of his team. That we know of. So, a little bit of an issue there at the Australian cricket team. I'm sure more information will come to hand over that one. And look, while we're talking about sport, the FIFA World Cup first finalist has been revealed, with Spain defeating France this morning 2-0. The French are very disappointed not to be able to get through to the final. The Spaniards will take on either Argentina or England, who take to the pitch tomorrow. I think it's 5 a.m. our time for the other spot in the FIFA World Cup final.
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0: 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The undisputed king of current affairs in Melbourne, Neil Mitchell, has joined us at Gippsland's Gold. 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
2: 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The magistrates and the judges will scream like stuck pigs and go, oh, no, you're interfering with judicial independence. Utter rubbish. We've had the experiment with judicial independence of having largely left-wing judges and magistrates, and it's been a disaster.
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Nader with you this afternoon. We've got the 2 o'clock news, sport and weather coming up next. After 2, we'll take a look back at what happened on this day and also play some Hall & Oates.

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18: 14 degrees in Melbourne, cloudy tomorrow, a top of 15. It's 2 o'clock. Good afternoon, I'm Jordan Tunbridge. Nicky Winmar has been stripped of his place in the Australian Football Hall of Fame. Kiara Parker reports.
19: The AFL Commission has removed the former Saints champion after he was found guilty earlier this month of three assault charges involving violence against a woman. St Kilda has also suspended his place in the club's Hall of Fame, pending the outcome of any appeal. Commission Chair Craig Drummond says violence against women has no place in the community or the game, and while Winmar's contribution to football is acknowledged, he says the findings make his continued Hall of Fame membership inappropriate. It comes after Winmar's bronze statue at Perth's Optus Stadium was removed earlier this month. Kiara Parker reporting.
18: The federal government will introduce new laws to ban AI companies from using the work of Australian creatives to train their models. The Prime Minister has delivered a key speech outlining Labor's agenda on artificial intelligence. An Office of AI will be established within his department that'll be responsible for overseeing the technology. Anthony Albanese says artificial intelligence must earn its social licence and create jobs.
20: If we set our national standards high, then I have every confidence that Australia can seize this moment and make it our own. We can make AI indeed stand for Australia's interests, and I hope to do so.
18: Two homes in Melbourne's northwest have been targeted in overnight shootings. Several shots were fired into a property in Rowan Drive at Kealba around 5 this morning. The same property was shot at on Thursday, with the gunman fleeing in a white SUV. That shooting came hours after a drive-by in Gladstone Park. The target was home on Payne Street. When multiple shots were fired into the property shortly after 11 last night, nobody inside the home was injured. Teachers will walk off the job for the second time in less than 6 months after negotiations for a new pay deal with the state government stalled. Hundreds of staff have voted in favour of going on strike next Thursday, with the industrial action set to last for 24 hours. Senior Minister Harriet Shing says negotiations will continue.
21: Discussions continue. The proposed deal that was put would have seen teachers become amongst the highest paid in Australia. So again, we would look forward to an agreement being able to be reached as soon as possible so that we can minimise disruption on the school system.
18: Checking finance, the All Ordinaries up 30 points, one Australian dollar trading at 69.73 US cents.
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18: better. St Kilda won't be underestimating an undermanned Geelong tomorrow night. Alex Riddell reports.
23: Despite Geelong's injury concerns, including the absence of Jeremy Cameron, St Kilda coach Ross Lyon says going down the highway is still a formidable challenge.
24: Gee whiz, they've played the Dockers and it was no Stewart, no Bailey Smith, and I watched that game, they're riding it to the end.
23: St Kilda have won four of the last seven games against the Cats, but the last time the Saints won at GMHBA was back in 1999. In what is set to be a high-stakes game, with the Saints sitting just one game behind the Cats in a battle between 9th and 10th on the ladder, Lyon says they're not approaching the game any differently.
24: I've coached like it's a grand final every week for 13 weeks because if you don't, you never get there.
23: Lyon says at this stage they're hopeful Max King could return next week. Alex Riddell at St Kilda HQ.
18: And the French men's soccer team coach Didier Deschamps has quit after 14 years in the role. France went down to Spain 2-0 in a World Cup semi-final this morning. That's the latest news and sport.
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0: I'm Daniel Brewer with your local news and sport. A 43-year-old Morwell man has been charged with murder following a fatal assault in Morwell. He's appeared before the Latrobe Valley Magistrates Court yesterday. The Victorian government's move to allow police to potentially return to one-up policing has sparked concerns from the opposition over officer welfare. Nationals member for Eastern Victoria, Melina Barth, says frontline police face significant risks every day while working to keep the community safe.
2: Victorian police officers put their lives on the line every day to help keep our communities safe, and Labor is abandoning them for the sake of a dollar.
0: In sport, a Gippsland Grammar student has impressed on the national hockey stage after a last-minute call-up to represent Victoria. Year 10 student Tara Lambert was selected for the Under-18 National Hockey Championships in Darwin after another goalkeeper was injured. That's the latest local news and sport.

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1: Macca's walk, Macca's run to the new quarter pounder barbecue bacon.
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3: Your four-day forecast for Gippsland and the valley. There is a strong wind warning for the East Gippsland coast. Partly cloudy with a slight chance of a shower through this afternoon and this evening. Overnight temperatures across the region between 1 and 9. Tomorrow cloudy with a slight chance of a morning shower, 16. Friday morning fog turning to a sunny day, 16. Saturday chance of morning fog turning to a sunny day with light wind, 16. Right now it's 12 degrees.

0: From the album Throwing Copper, it's Live with Lightning Crashes on Gippsland's Gold. Nader with you this afternoon, and time to take a look back at what happened on this day. Got a couple of monumental moments in science that happened on this day. In 1941, Howard Florey and Norman Heatley presented freeze-dried mold cultures. Now, that doesn't sound that exciting, except those freeze-dried mold cultures turned out to be penicillin. Florey carried out the first ever clinical trials of penicillin, and with his discoveries, estimated to have saved over 82 million lives. Florey shared the Nobel Prize in Medicine in 1945. On this day in 1799, the Rosetta Stone was found in the Egyptian village of Rosetta by French captain Pierre-François Bouchard during Napoleon's Egyptian campaign. What is the Rosetta Stone, I hear you ask?
1: The stone is a granite slab covered in three scripts, Greek, Demotic, and Egyptian hieroglyphs. This made it a perfect tool for translating the previously undecipherable hieroglyphic script.
0: And on this day in 1988, one of my favorite films, a great Christmas film and a film starring the wonderful Alan Rickman debuted. It was Die Hard, directed by John McTiernan, of course starring Bruce Willis. Alan Rickman was my favorite bad guy. He was so good in this. And he had some fantastic lines, including this one.
2: Now I have a machine gun.
0: So good. That's what happened on this day.
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New Auto Bizarre Love Triangle on Gippsland's Gold. It is Nathan with you this afternoon. Time for me to get out of here, though. News, sport and weather on the way at 3. After that, Karen's going to join you with some Crowded House.

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12: 14 degrees in Melbourne, cloudy tomorrow, a top of 15. It's 3 o'clock. Good afternoon, I'm Jordan Tunbridge. St Kilda great Nicky Winmar has been removed from the Australian Football Hall of Fame after being found guilty of assaulting a woman. AFL Commission Chair Craig Drummond says membership carries an expectation to uphold the standards and values worthy of that recognition. Under the Hall of Fame's rules, inductees can be removed if they're convicted of serious offences or bring the game into disrepute. Winmar's place in the Saints Hall of Fame has been suspended pending the outcome of a legal appeal. A bronze statue of the 60-year-old was also removed from outside Perth's Optus Stadium earlier this month. The opposition believes too much red tape and bureaucracy around AI will stifle investment and innovation. The Prime Minister has outlined a set of national standards to regulate the growth of artificial intelligence. An Office of AI will be established in the PM's department to ensure there is enough unified approach to the technology. But Liberal leader Angus Taylor claims this approach won't benefit the Australian people.
13: What he's announced is an office in an office, inside his own office. He's going to have another office. I mean, honestly, the answer to this is not more bureaucracy. The trouble with this Prime Minister and this government is the answer to every problem is always more bureaucracy.
12: Victorian teachers will walk off the job next Thursday as the pay dispute with the Allan government drags on. More than 35,000 educators went on strike in March, impacting tens of thousands of students at 500 schools. Opposition leader Jess Wilson has this message for Education Minister Ben Carroll.
14: Sort this out and guarantee this strike won't happen. This will be disruption again for kids in the classroom, another lost day of learning, incredible disruption for families, and it's not fair because we have a weak Minister for Education in this state. This government has allowed this protracted negotiation to go on and on and on.
12: Drivers are being urged to top up their fuel tanks as Middle East tensions threaten another price spike. The risk of high costs is growing as global crude markets surge, while the government's 16-cent fuel tax concession is set to end next month. Money expert Joel Gibson says acting early is the best way to save.
15: The important thing is, I think, to fill up sooner rather than later at the moment, because the trend is up, up, up. We're not talking about the sort of prices we saw back in March. No need to panic and panic buy, but we are talking about prices over $2 again if this trend continues and if there's no resolution to what's happening in the Middle East.
12: Checking finance, the All Ordinaries up 27 points, one Australian dollar trading at 69.73 US cents.
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12: Dean Solomon is confident Zach Merritt hasn't checked out as Essendon searches for its second win of the season. The former captain is expected to request a trade at the end of the year, but the interim coach says Merritt is still driving improvement internally.
16: If no one believes me, that's okay, but internally he is driving as hard as he can to make himself get back into great form, but also to make us really competitive again. And that's the honest truth, so...
12: Forward Jay Polkinghorne will make his AFL debut for the Cats when they go up against the Saints tomorrow night. Sydney claims Logan McDonald is good to go for Friday night's clash against Adelaide after he was sidelined with a quad injury. Spain will face the winner of tomorrow's semi-final between England and Argentina in the FIFA World Cup final. The 2010 champions had a 2-0 win over France this morning. And Tadej Pogacar has extended his overall lead to more than 3 minutes after winning stage 10 of the Tour de France. That's the latest news and sport.
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2: I'm Daniel Brewer with your local news and sport. Guards from Fulham Prison walked off the job yesterday and held a peaceful protest over a new pay deal. The Meetung Bloodhounds Op Shop Ball returns this Saturday night, raising funds for local charities with a night of live music and entertainment. Kay Hodges, president of the Meetung Bloodhounds, says it's going to be a wonderful evening.
19: Our idea for this is to have an op shop ball. Op shop meaning that we're also helping the local charities by encouraging everybody to wear some kind of funny or elegant or whatever outfit that they've purchased from one of the op shops in the area.
2: And sport, Latrobe Valley Dodgeball League results. Newbies defeated 9-9. Rogues defeated MK Ninjas and Miami Mugiwara defeated Disney. That's the latest local news and sport.
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0: through this afternoon and this evening. Overnight temperatures across the region between 1 and 9. Tomorrow cloudy with a slight chance of a morning shower, 16. Friday morning fog turning to a sunny day, 16. Saturday chance of morning fog turning to a sunny day with light wind, 16. Right now it's 12 degrees.
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0: such a pleasant song. James Taylor, How Sweet It Is on Gippsland's Gold. And Peter Gabriel's Sledgehammer. Hello there, it's Karen Prater. How are you this afternoon? You know, we're over the halfway mark of the working week. We're on the downhill run to the weekend, which is always a good thing. Hey, coming up next Wednesday night, it's the Lakes Entrance Fire Brigade's recruitment night. If you've often thought about being a fiery and would love to know a little bit more, this could be right up your alley. It's Wednesday night at 7 o'clock at the Lakes Entrance Fire Brigade. You'll find all the info on our website. 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

0: on Gippsland's Gold. It's a Port Adelaide song in excess, Never Tear Us Apart. You know, they've done okay this season. A lot of losses, but not by much. I think the leadership of Josh Carr has been amazing. Hello, it's Karen Prater. On to more important things. Let's talk Morning Rush. They're back tomorrow, giving you the chance to get yourself on the radio and win two tickets to the Red Hot Summer Tour in Ballarat with accommodation. You could be July Caller of the Month. 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Peter Ford's in with the latest entertainment news, plus Jared Waitley talking sport. 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

0: We're playing better music and more of it on Gippsland's Gold. In fact, if you hang around after four, I'll play you Skyhook's horror movie and Texas, I Don't Want a Lover. And a local police officer has helped at a major fundraising event in Melbourne. We'll find out who and why in local news with Daniel Brewer next.
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14: 14 degrees in Melbourne, cloudy tomorrow, a top of 15. It's 4 o'clock. Good afternoon, I'm Jordan Tunbridge. Federal police have seized more than half a tonne of cocaine found in a shipment bound for Melbourne. Chris McCarthy reports.
15: Border Force officers uncovered the drugs inside a shipping container at Port Botany on Monday. The 14 duffel bags they found are estimated to be worth more than $400 million. The container arrived from Texas via Panama and was bound for Melbourne before it was intercepted. Federal police have now seized the drugs but are yet to determine the criminal syndicate behind the shipment, with investigators now urging anyone with information about the foiled import to come forward. Chris McCarthy, Sydney.
14: A creep has been caught on camera being chased by a pack of dogs after trying to attack two women at a park in Kooyong in Melbourne's southeast. Vision shared with 3AW's rumour file shows seven off-lead dogs chasing the offender near the drains alongside Gardiners Creek Trail yesterday morning. Victoria's peak business groups say the state's building industry has been left rotten to the core, urging Premier Jacinta Allen to call a Royal Commission into CFMEU corruption. Senior Minister Harriet Shing has refused to reveal details of a cabinet discussion on the issue as the Premier continues to resist calls for an inquiry.
16: I don't break cabinet confidentiality. It's really important that cabinet is a space where government can have conversations about the issues and the priorities of the day. In an environment where those discussions need to take place, I don't intend to air them in public. I don't intend to comment on them.
14: Victorian public school teachers will strike again next Thursday. It will be the second time this year they walk off the job as their pay dispute with the Allen government continues. Sydney University has been accused of failing to keep Jewish students safe as the vice chancellors are grilled at the Anti-Semitism Royal Commission in Melbourne. The uni has apologised for taking a light touch on pro-Palestinian encampments on campus. The death toll from a pub fire in Bangkok has risen to 32. Investigators suspect an electrical short circuit sparked the explosion, which trapped crowds inside the venue. Two Gold Coast Suns players are facing heavy backlash from disability advocates after being filmed walking out of a disabled toilet together at a major sporting venue. Jamari Ugle-Hagan says he and Mac Andrew used the disabled toilet due to lengthy queues for the men's toilet at Suncorp Stadium last week. Shane Hyrek, Managing Director of Push Mobility, says it sets a terrible example.
17: I've heard so many stories of people having accidents, having wet themselves because accessible bathrooms have been occupied. And what's worse is that when someone finally comes out of the bathroom and you see that not only are they an able-bodied person, but they're two professional athletes, it really does make my stomach turn.
14: Checking finance, the All Ordinaries up 24 points, one Australian dollar trading at 69.73 US cents.
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14: St Kilda coach Ross Lyon says he's still hopeful Max King will make his long-awaited return from injury next week.
18: He's hitting his milestones and he's back to his 23 running. So we've never been more optimistic, but one of my great senior assistants, Tony Alshaw, that worked with the great Dennis Pagan, said to me, Ross, no close-ended statements. They just get you into trouble. So no close-ended statement. We'll just assess him as he comes.
14: Meantime, former Saint Nicky Winmar has been stripped of his Australian Football Hall of Fame status over his assault convictions. And Collingwood star Nick Dacos says he's not paying attention to the persistent trade talks that have followed him throughout the year. That's the latest news and sport.
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20: I'm Daniel Brewer with your local news and sport. Sale Police Officer Kim Kell has helped raise funds for people with intellectual disabilities by assisting in the law enforcement torch run Polar Plunge in Melbourne. A Traralgon local is set to graduate as a Royal Australian Air Force Weapons System Officer tomorrow at RAAF Base East Sale. Pilot Officer Sarah Bryan says she will be posted to Newcastle.
21: I'll be posted to 76 Squadron in Newcastle, so RAF Base Williamtown, and I'll be working on the
0: Hawk 127 there, flying on that and doing our next stage of course before eventually moving on to either the Growlers or Super Hornets.
20: In sport, Football Victoria led Latrobe Valley Women's competition results. Traralgon City defeated Newbury Yallourn United. Churchill United defeated Traralgon Olympians. Maui United went down to Sale United. Fortuna 60 defeated Monash SC. And Falcons 2000 had a win over Tyres SC. That's the latest local news and sport.
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20: Your four-day forecast for Gippsland and the valley. There is a strong wind warning for the East Gippsland coast. Partly cloudy with a slight chance of a shower through this afternoon and this evening. Overnight temperatures across the region between 1 and 9. Tomorrow cloudy with a slight chance of a morning shower, 16. Friday morning fog turning to a sunny day, 16. Saturday chance of morning fog turning to a sunny day with light wind, 16. Right now it's 12 degrees.
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Tomorrow, cloudy and 16, but the weekend is looking lovely. We've got Lionel Richie coming up with Dancing on the Ceiling. Right now, it's Steve Winwood with While You See a Chance. 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

0: It's epic, isn't it? Jon Bon Jovi, Blaze of Glory, wrapping up 10 in a row on Gippsland's Gold. Hey, you know, Sports Day returns tonight with Jared Healy, Ken Hinckley and Sam Edmund. They'll be chatting all things FIFA World Cup, the Wimbledon wrap-up, Tour de France, the 4-in-20 Legends game for prostate cancer and so much more. 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

0: 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Better music and more of it. Hey, a Morwell man's been charged with murder. He appeared at Latrobe Magistrates Court yesterday. Details coming up with Daniel Brewer in local news. And then after five, I hope you've got a good volume knob on your car. You'll want to turn up Bob Seger's old-time rock and roll, plus Tom Petty's Free Fallen, both on the way.
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15: 14 degrees in Melbourne, cloudy tomorrow, a top of 15. It's 5 o'clock. Good afternoon, I'm Jordan Tunbridge. A pack of dogs have chased down a man who tried to sexually assault two dog walkers in Melbourne's southeast. Madeline Burke reports.
16: Two dog walkers have unleashed on a creep at a popular park in Kooyong. Shocking vision shared with 3AW's rumour file shows seven off-lead dogs chasing the offender along Gardiners Creek Trail yesterday. Two women women were walking a number of dogs when a man jumped out of a bush and put his arms around one of them. That woman managed to push him away. Then he tried to grab the other woman, who also managed to break free. The dogs chased the man into a nearby tunnel. The offender, described as African, wearing a black tracksuit and a grey hooded top, he was carrying a large bright blue backpack. Madeline Burke, Melbourne.
15: The Australian Chamber of Commerce and Industry has labelled Victoria the epicentre of corruption, backing calls for a royal commission into misconduct on government building sites. It comes as multiple Labor MPs are understood to be privately urging Premier Jacinta Allen to change her stance and call a royal commission ahead of the election. Chief Executive Andrew McKellar telling Heidi Murphy, "It's not a political witch hunt, but a serious issue that demands a proper investigation."
17: What we're seeing as we look at this problem nationally is Victoria has become the epicentre of corruption in this case. That's why you need to have a royal commission here. You've got to shine a light on this. You've got to find a way to call evidence, to be able to bring witnesses out, ultimately to take action against the corruption.
15: A $400 million cocaine shipment has been intercepted en route to Melbourne. Detectives are hunting the transnational crime network behind the half-ton haul. The shipment from the US via Panama was seized in Sydney. The federal government claims investment in artificial intelligence will create new job opportunities. The Prime Minister has made a key speech outlining a set of national standards for AI. The intellectual property of Australian creatives will be legally protected, while data centres will have to generate power and limit their water use. Anthony Albanese claims it's in the national interest to regulate the growth of artificial intelligence.
18: We are serious about attracting frontier AI investment to Australia because we want AI to support and create good jobs, not replace them.
15: Well, a massive Tyrannosaurus Rex skeleton has become the most expensive dinosaur ever sold at auction. An anonymous phone buyer splashed out more than $71 million for the fossil during a bidding war in New York. Checking finance, the All Ordinaries closed down, or up rather, 33 points. One Australian dollar trading at 69.87 US cents.
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15: better. Essendon's newest board member, Sally Curtin, has sidestepped questions regarding who she thinks should become their next coach. Curtin is a lifelong Bombers supporter and also the CEO of the Victorian Chamber of Commerce. She's told Heidi Murphy she has full confidence in the panel, which is tasked with helping to find a new coach.
19: I'll be taking the advice. I'm an independent director and I will be wanting the best person for the job. And that panel will be relaying to us, the rest of the board, about what they've observed through this process, and my confidence is with them.
15: It comes as interim coach Dean Solomon insists he still hasn't thought about coaching full time. Former St Kilda player Nicky Winmar has been removed from the Australian Football Hall of Fame after being found guilty of assault. And the City Swans are vowing to do more to avoid colliding with umpires during games. That's the latest news and sport.
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20: I'm Daniel Brewer with your local news and sport. A 43-year-old Morwell man has been charged with murder following a fatal assault in Morwell. He's appeared before the Latrobe Valley Magistrates Court yesterday. The Victorian government's move to allow police to potentially return to one-up policing has sparked concerns from the opposition over officer welfare. Nationals member for Eastern Victoria, Melina Barth, says frontline police face significant risks every day while working to keep the community safe.
21: Victorian police officers put their lives on the line every day to help keep our communities safe, and Labor is abandoning them for the sake of a dollar.
20: In sport, a Gippsland Grammar student has impressed on the national hockey stage after a last-minute call-up to represent Victoria. Year 10 student Tara Lambert was selected for the Under-18 National Hockey Championships in Darwin after another goalkeeper was injured. That's the latest local news and sport.
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3: You've got nothing to lose and your attitude to your team has to be, well, we can beat them down here, but we've got to beat them the way we play. And I'm watching St Kilda play at the moment and they're going from end to end as well as anyone. So if they take Geelong on and Ross frees them up to take Geelong on down there and they don't feel the pressure of Geelong at Geelong, I think there's some great opportunity in there for Ross to attack this game and get his mindset of his players to be feeling free.
0: And Phil Davis on understanding the hierarchy in a star-studded midfield.
22: If there's a forward 50 stoppage or a midfield stoppage with 30 seconds to go, who's hit to? Like, who's the target mid? If we don't know who the alpha is and we don't know who the best player is and everyone's a very good player, do they all run around thinking that they're the alpha? And then what does that do for a midfield's harmony? Because you just need that balance. So I wonder, when it's all said and done, are there too many good players? We've got a Brownlow medalist in there. We've got Petrarca. We've got Noah Anderson. We've got Tuke Miller. Do they know the hierarchy? And as much as that sounds a bit off, sometimes you need to know where you sit so you can accept your role and deliver.
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6: Your forecast for Gippsland and the valley this evening, a strong wind warning for the East Gippsland coast, partly cloudy, a slight chance for shower, winds westerly 15 to 20 k's an hour, dropping to 3 degrees overnight. Tomorrow, partly cloudy with a slight chance of a shower and some morning frost clearing with some light winds. Friday, morning fog and frost and then a sunny afternoon with a top of 16. Tomorrow, a top of 16 degrees for the valley, Sale, Lakes and Orbost, a top of 17 for Bairnsdale. Right now it's 11 degrees.
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1: 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We've got Lou Graham coming up. 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

It's Tom Petty with Free Fallen on Gippsland's Gold. It's 10 in a row. If you're planning on heading out when you get home and getting a walk in before you go to bed, it's going to be a lovely night, not too cool. Low of 7 degrees, 16 tomorrow. Hey, Michael Jackson on the way. 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

0: Better music and more of it on Gippsland's Gold, finishing 10 in a row with Supertramp, Dreamer, and Michael Jackson, Smooth Criminal. Haven't played that in a long time. Hey, the footy's back, round 19, can you believe, of AFL Nation tomorrow night. The Cats are playing the Saints at GMHBA Stadium. 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

0: Better music and more of it on Gippsland's Gold 98.3 FM, 12:42 AM. It's been lovely to have you here with us today. We're getting ready for Sports Day. Jared Healy, Ken Hinckley and Sam Edmund, they will be chatting all things AFL Round 19. Also, the FIFA World Cup, Tour de France and so much more. Get ready to give them a buzz on the Sports Day open line, 1300 736 736. Have a wonderful night.
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19: Your forecast for Gippsland and the valley this evening, a strong wind warning for the East Gippsland coast, partly cloudy, a slight chance for shower, winds westerly 15 to 20 k's an hour, dropping to 3 degrees overnight. Tomorrow, partly cloudy with a slight chance of a shower and some morning frost clearing with some light winds. Friday, morning fog and frost and then a sunny afternoon with a top of 16. Tomorrow, a top of 16 degrees for the valley, Sale, Lakes and Orbost, a top of 17 for Bairnsdale. Right now it's 11 degrees.
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24: Hello and welcome along to a Wednesday night edition of Sports Day. Now, the AFL has a problem, a big problem with concussion. And when Paul Curtis gets 3 weeks for his tackle, and a few weeks later Jack Crisp gets 0 weeks for his, it also has a serious consistency problem for its judicial process, which in no way passes the most important test, that in the pub. Yes, the tackles weren't absolutely identical, but they were very close, and had one major technical element in common, as it seems is the case with most concussion-causing tackles. Both tacklers dropped their bodies, dropped their legs, and went forcefully to the ground themselves, meaning the tackle player also went forcefully to the ground, the heads colliding with the turf as a result. In hindsight, when you look at these two tackles, it's old-school thinking from the slam tackle days and a nonsense in reality, to attempt to argue that one had his hands free and the other didn't, and there was excessive force in one and not the other. The outcome was self-evidently due to the very force and speed that was applied by both tacklers going to ground, which rendered both tackled players badly concussed because of the applied force, hands free or not. The same could be applied to the Frampton tackle on Whitlock. He lunged, dropped his knees, rotated him, and brought him down with serious force, causing Whitlock's head to again hit the ground. Fortunately, without a concussion. But it's the same issue. The tackler going to ground, putting the ball winner's head in a vulnerable position. Now, I've had sympathy recently for reported players who have tackled under this historically vague rule, particularly Paul Curtis, who got 3 weeks suspension. On reflection, though, following the weekend's incidents, as a game, I reckon we simply have to change our mindset and recognise just how powerful and technically well-trained these tacklers now are and respond accordingly. Too many players who have won the football are now being badly concussed by brutal tackles, rendered defenceless by the strength and the technique of the modern player. Some clubs, I'm told, have employed martial arts experts who have trained players in the technique of bringing down the tackled player to the ground. And they're doing it with increasing efficiency, power, and damage. So the game just simply has to react, and react quickly to provide the ball winner with the greatest protection possible and minimise the incidence of concussion-causing tackles. How? By making the tackler responsible for any head trauma, unless there's mitigating circumstances, if he elects to go to the ground as is the preferred tackling technique at the moment. This would eradicate the current confusion, and the embarrassing contrast in punishments would no doubt be minimised. Both Curtis and Crisp had the option to stay upright, which they both ignored. Caused the same head trauma, but were treated very differently. That needs to change. But more importantly, we desperately need to reduce the concussions. The Curtis and Crisp tackles have highlighted a major problem in the game and should force an immediate clarification of the rules from head office. That is, if you elect to drop your body in a tackle, you are responsible for the outcome. A 3-week suspension would be the expected penalty if your tackle causes a concussion. Time is of the essence, and a clarification is now on the clock. Ken, Sammy, they're my thoughts. I'd like to hear yours. Welcome.
0: Yes, well, thank you, Jared and Sam. It's an interesting start to the show with the tackle one, because we've had this conversation a little bit, and we go, well, I said this, I think maybe last night or the night before, I was always convinced that it was a little bit outcome-based, and, I probably still will feel that way. The crisp one is the one that's interesting and different because of the outcome. But more often than not, I struggle with the differences, Jared. Two bigger differences when it comes to the tackles and the heads and people getting concussed. I don't know whether there's any absolute clarity still on what you should expect when you go to the tribunal sometimes.
24: Well, I think we saw that one with the Billy Frampton issue, because he dropped his legs, he brought him a tag, he hit the head, and they actually said it was a dangerous tackle, but they let him off with a fine, simply because of the outcome, Ken. So
0: yeah,
24: if
0: well,
24: he gets concussed with exactly the same tackle,
0: it's 3 weeks.
24: He gets 3 weeks. But because there's no negative outcome, he gets a slap on the wrist. So ultimately, I've had a look at all these ones, a lot of them, including many more than this. They all have the same issue. The tackler drops to the ground, generates the force. And this business of going back to the old days with the slam tackle where the arms generated the force is already there. So the bloke that gets tackled, he's a sitting duck.
1: Good evening to you both, firstly.
24: Good Hello, to be, Sammy, good to have be, you back.
1: Good to be back. Feels like it's been a while.
0: Hang on. Jared, is that a recording?
24: It must be.
1: And hello to the listeners as well. Good to
24: you've
1: be back on
24: you've
1: Sports
24: been
1: Day.
24: Everywhere. What happened? Did you get your contract?
1: I've been everywhere and I've been nowhere. And look, the medical report isn't the determining factor, but it is a determining factor. And just reading, just had to go back to Saturday night and read the MRO's explanation, the Jack Chris one. Does not use excessive force in executing the tackle.
24: Well, I disagree with that.
1: Blamire's had both arms free.
24: Yeah.
1: You can't disagree with that.
24: No.
1: For him to attempt to brace for impact with the ground, notwithstanding the injury suffered by Blamire's, Chris's actions were not unreasonable in the circumstances.
24: But I think that's all old school stuff. I think what we've got to say is...
1: But you're asking what the difference is.
24: Yeah.
1: Well, that is a pretty key difference. In the eyes of the AFL, it's a key difference.
24: Yeah, but I don't think it should be anymore, because I think what we should acknowledge is that these guys are so brutally strong and are so now well-coached in the technique that whether you've got your arms free or not is irrelevant, because the force is going to just bash straight through your arms.
1: Well, then a lot of players are going to be getting suspended then, aren't they?
24: Only if there's damage.
1: Right. So just purely outcome-based.
24: Yeah.
1: Yeah. So people asking what's the difference between Paul Curtis and Jack Crisp, that was the difference in the arms being pinged and also the velocity of the head hitting the turf. And the Billy Frampton one was in the margins. I mean, yeah, he pinned him. He let him go at the last second as the tribunal determined. And his head only made minimal contact with the turf. He was lucky, and Jack Whitlock was able to play on. But anyway.
24: I think we're going to move on from where we're at and thinking it's the arms. The arms are going to, you let the arms go, so therefore it was a legitimate tackle.
1: Well, that shows the duty of care, though, doesn't it?
24: Oh, does it?
1: It does.
24: But if in reality it's a nonsense duty of care, because you've generated that much force already, that doesn't matter whether you let them go or not.
1: I think there should still be a home for a hard tackle, shouldn't there? That should still live in our game.
24: Yeah.
0: As long as they don't hit their head on the ground.
1: Yeah.
24: Yeah, I think you can have a hard tackle, but why do you have to drag them to the ground? I mean, this is the issue. You elect to go to the ground.
1: It's pretty hard to stand up tackle every opponent.
24: Oh, well, you talk of the two that we're talking about.
1: What are you running flat stick?
24: Easily have been stand up
1: tackles. How's Jack Chris stand up tackle Blamire's?
24: Oh, easily.
1: No,
24: easily. He let his he jumped off the ground.
1: Come on, Jared. They're running side by side. How's he supposed to stand up tackle him? What if he has to lunge out to tackle him?
24: No, you stand up.
1: Just let him go.
24: You don't

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12: Only a couple of minutes before the break, but in our second hour, we're going to hear from Greg Swan, who's on AFL 360 tonight. I'm sure there'll be a number of notable issues to come out of that chat.
13: They replayed the Billy Frampton tackle about 8 times. And just on that, I've got a text here. So Frampton should not lay the tackle because he had to dive to catch his opponent. Come on, Jared, because he does it all the time. Well, he didn't have to dive. He had plenty of time. He could have brought him down.
14: No lights, no fox. What more can I work
13: with? Is Ken still with us? I can't see him.
12: Ken waving his hands around like a clown every 10 minutes over there because his lights keep going off. That hasn't changed while I've been away.
14: Well, I'm trying to watch the fox updates as you're talking about, and I've got 4 blank screens.
12: All right, we better get that sorted out.
13: I've tried a few. I've tried Hutchie. I've tried Mark Rothfield. I've tried Jody. No one will sort out that light.
12: Have you tried the Caterpillar?
13: Oh, he's tried 12 people.
12: Okay. Hey, we're also going to speak to one of the Lambros, Lockie Lamble. For those of you familiar with the Lambros, they're a big deal, and they've got the Yu Yangs Ultra Marathon coming up as well. So these guys have run just about everywhere all over the country. Yeah. So
14: did you see the clip on them with the last day of their English run? Oh, my God. These two blokes,
12: they're
14: amazing if they're doing, putting up with that pain.
12: They are amazing, and they know how to suffer, that's for sure. So we'll speak to Lockie a little bit later on.
13: How many changes again at Geelong?
12: Seven.
13: Seven.
14: Only seven?
12: Seven and one for the Saints.
13: He's not talking,
14: Mackie. What was it, five managed?
12: Four managed.
14: Four managed.
13: More information coming on the coaches box. It was Jill Lindsay who looked around and said, where are the coaches?
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2: Your forecast for Gippsland and the valley this evening, a strong wind warning for the East Gippsland coast, partly cloudy, a slight chance of a shower, winds westerly 15 to 20 k's an hour, dropping to 3 degrees overnight. Tomorrow, partly cloudy with a slight chance of a shower and some morning frost clearing with some light winds. Friday, morning fog and frost and then a sunny afternoon with a top of 16. Tomorrow, a top of 16 degrees for the valley, Sale, Lakes and Orbost, a top of 17 for Bairnsdale. Right now it's 11 degrees.
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12: 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Just gone past 7 o'clock here on SEN on the eve of round 19 with Sports Day. Jared Healy, Ken Inkley and Sam Edmund. The good oil for Cobram Estate. They are Australia's most awarded extra virgin olive oil. Anytime they had a football, the AFL speaks, and to be fair to Greg Swan, it's been many times this year, and yep, there's been no shortage of things to talk about, though, is the point I'm trying to make, and that's particularly the case now on a number of fronts. We mentioned that he was on AFL 360 earlier on in the show. Here's some of what he had to say initially on the most contentious decision out of round 18, the Matt Stevic play on. But no, 50-metre penalty against the Blues in that game against Hawthorn. This was Greg Swan when asked about that.
25: I was actually at the game, so I saw that. And, yeah, look, he made a blue. And the result of that is what he should have done is reset the mark. So, you know, that is, I've heard the debate around, you know, the stand rule. And it was actually, he called it because he faked the play on. That rule's been in for 5 years, so he just got it wrong. We've spoken in there, and he admitted it, put his hand up, said, yeah, I got it wrong. So he should have reset the mark, and that's what should have happened. So, that's how it is. Can I just say one thing? Like, he's umpired 12 grand finals. Yeah. He's a star of the umpiring, so he's made one blue, and I don't think we should hang him for that.
12: No, but I think that's exactly why it became a big story, because he's a guy who, in the history of the game, Ken and Jared, no one else has umpired more grand finals or more finals than Matt Stevic. And here was he in, I reckon, a pretty routine situation, getting himself totally tied in knots. Now, plenty of people are prepared to say that is symptomatic of a bigger issue.
26: Which is?
12: The friction or the gap or the breakdown in communication between the rule makers.
26: Yeah.
12: And the rule enforces.
26: When you say AFL the rule makers, are you saying that the umpires, the bosses of the umpires, are reinterpreting the rules?
12: I don't think there's synergy between the two. Yeah, and I think I think maybe there might be some changes ahead come the end of the year when it comes to the structures of the umpiring department.
26: Geez, he's actually a couple tonight, Ken,
12: but.
14: Oh, the cyclone's out.
12: I never said anyone was getting sacked.
26: Oh, okay.
12: Everyone makes mistakes, umpires included, so we play on, don't we?
26: Yep.
14: Yeah, move on. I mean, it's no big deal. Matt Stevic is a great umpire. Yep. He made a mistake. It's pretty simple. It was about a 60-point margin, wasn't it?
26: Yep.
12: Eventually, yeah. Safe to say it had no effect on the result.
14: Didn't affect the result too much.
12: Whatsoever.
14: And if there is a human being who hasn't made a mistake, please put your hand up.
12: Yeah, no.
14: Matt Stevic is a superstar umpire. If he umpired every game I was involved with at some point, I'd have been pretty happy.
12: Yeah. No, well said. Well said. Now, for those who missed the opening to the show, Jared, just give us a quick synopsis on your thoughts on the dangerous tackle. Just what you want to see happen and what's happening now.
26: What I think we need to do is sort of introduce a rule a bit like the bump, that if you elect to drop your legs, drop your hips in the tackle, you are generating that much force, you will be held responsible for any concussion.
12: Well, you sort of are, though, aren't you, already? If a player's concussed...
14: That's the answer, Sam. That's the correct answer. Sorta.
12: Well, no, if a player's concussed, you are.
26: Well, you're not, because Jack Chris got off.
12: One didn't at the weekend. No, that is true. That is very much in the minority.
26: Well, is it? I mean, that is exactly the point which moved me to pen that...
12: That Blamires incident? Yep.
26: That Blamires incident, because, I mean, you had one bloke getting 3 weeks, which I thought was stiff at the time, but I've changed my view. We can't have this stiff. If you're going to tackle them that hard... By a technique, you drop your hips, down you go, bang, this guy hits his head.
12: Okay.
26: Then we need to address the real reason. It's not the extra force. It's not letting him go here. If you drop that, if you generate that much force, doesn't matter whether you got an arm out or not, you are going to hit your head.
12: Mm. Okay, well, I'll ask you, because Greg Swan was asked about where the dangerous tackle was at just a few moments ago.
25: There's been 26,000 tackles this year and only five have gone up. So I think... And if you look at where it was 2 or 3 years ago, the players have adapted really well. Like, they know what a dangerous tackle is. And for us, there's some on the edges. Like, it's just, it's really difficult. So you do the Jack Chris one, for example. I think if Blamires doesn't get concussed, then nobody even questions that. That's just a normal tackle. But because he got concussed, it became an issue. So the MRO didn't put him up. And we did put up... Billy Frampton, and I heard you talk about it last night, Jared. It was on the borderline. We just thought he'd pinned his arms for a bit longer than he should have, and so that went up. But the tribunal said that, you know, they classed it from medium down to low. But, you know, it had an element of being, you know, it was dangerous. Close, yeah. But and that's okay if the independent tribunal decide that, you know, that's low rather than medium. You know, we live with that and move on. But what it does do is it then. At least, you know, gives us a precedent again. But in our view, and the tribunal found that he should have let go earlier, but he didn't. But because the, I think they determined that the, you know, the main fall was on the shoulder rather than the head, and so that's where you get off.
26: Yeah, well, the issue on if you hit a shoulder, your head's naturally going to whiplash into the ground.
12: Well, Happy Gilmore's Chubbs Peterson famously said, Jared, it's all in the hips. Well, clearly, it's all Chubbs. In the arms. Yep, Chubbs. I'm playing for Chubbs.
14: I got the Chubbs hand, remember?
12: Yeah, that's
14: I've got a fused wrist. It's Chubbs.
12: It's all Chubbs, okay. It's all in the hips. But here it's all in the arms, isn't it? If the arms are pinned and a player hits his head, then you are in big, big strife. Mm. Now, that's in the eyes of the AFL at the moment, just getting right into the weeds of it.
26: I think that's where
12: that's why Jack Crisp was...
26: We need to get away from that thinking because it's nonsensical.
12: Okay. Okay.
26: Because the force is already there. You're going to hit the ground whether you release it 4 inches
12: or five inches before it.
26: The force has been generated by you jumping on the ground and dragging him down already.
12: Yeah.
26: Look at Jack Crisp. He gets his right arm around his right shoulder. He doesn't actually sling him to the ground. He just brings him to the ground.
12: So what is he... So in that, just without going all over it again, in that exact situation, what would you have Jack Crisp
26: do? I think Jack could have actually stayed upright.
12: Really?
26: And
12: do you believe that?
26: Absolutely. He was running with him.
12: Okay.
26: You have a look. He jumps his legs out of the way, as did Curtis.
12: All right. Well, that's where it sits anyway at the moment in the eyes of the AFL and the explainers.
14: You know what? It's just
12: another...
14: Sorry, Sam, but it's just another one of those things that's about as clear as mud.
12: Yeah. We've got an amazing ability to overcomplicate things, don't we, as a code?
14: It's as clear as mud. I don't care what they say. I won't know next week if someone goes up for something similar, whether they do or they don't get off. I just won't know. You know, because I went with outcome, and that seems to have gone out the window a little bit. I think if we're worried about stopping concussion, the only thing you can do is keep the penalty high if you cause concussion.
12: Mm.
14: Almost the only thing you do. And I know that will go against the spirit of the game in lots of ways, but it's concussion or it's not. And if you want to stop concussions, well, you've just got to make players think twice before they actually tackle. And that's just what it is.
26: Well, we've done it with a bump to a lesser extent. To a large extent, we've eradicated a lot of bumps that would have put people into next week.
12: Mm.
26: And we've done that because we put the responsibility on the bumper.
12: All right. Cobram Estate, Australia's most awarded extra.

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5: You're with Sports Day. Jared Healy, Ken Eakley, Sam Edmund with you, and we're with you up until 8 o'clock tonight. Great to have your company. Wherever you might be listening, as Dwayne Russell would say, around the planet. We're doing it for Kia.
6: Around this great land of ours.
5: Yeah, switch to Kia's award-winning EV range. I didn't mind this text from Neil. He's come out swinging. St Kilda haven't beaten Geelong at Arrogans Park this century, but Ross's Frio thrashed the Catters playing attacking football in a final there. She's going back away there, Nilo. The game style looked a lot like St Kilda's first half from last week. That's from Neil in Moondara. Who, Kenny, who wins this game, do you suspect, tomorrow?
7: Oh, you've asked me at the start of the show, yeah. And I'm refusing to probably commit. That's right, because I'm nervous about committing.
5: Well, what do you mean?
7: Well, I haven't done enough research. The teams have just landed. I see the changes. I want to check out the ground.
5: Take those splinters out of your bum and just have a crack, would you?
7: The penetrometer, I want to know what it's doing. I don't know lots of things yet.
5: If Geelong, answer this for me then. If right. Geelong lose, are they completely and utterly dusted?
7: Well, from a significant input to the rest of the season, you would think so, because there will be. I had a look at that before. There could be as many as, you know, 4 teams down to a 12th that are on 36 points after the weekend's games. If that was to happen, so makes it hard. I mean, they can't catch the top 6 if they lose, and if you can't catch the top 6 on the advice of Chris Fagan, they can't win it.
5: Yeah, 2 games out at the moment, Jared.
6: Yeah, they're in strife. I mean, they've done this before, missed the 8 and rebounded pretty hard.
5: If
6: they do. So, I mean, I don't think it's dramatic if they don't miss it. They've been hit hard with injuries. And if you're going to be in the business like Chris has been for 20-odd years, you're going to have your ups and your downs, and there's going to be a year where it doesn't work for you. Maybe the reverse question is, if St Kilda don't win this, Ken, are their finals chances gone?
7: Yeah, well, I think, I don't know. Again, I don't know whether they're gone totally, Jerry, because with 5 games to go, there's still a fair bit going on. I mean, they're 32. That'll put them a game out of the top 10. Yeah. But they've got a reasonably healthy percentage when you compare it to Giants at 101, Carlton at 91, North Melbourne at 91, Bulldogs at 92. And even Collingwood at 104. So, you know, their percentage is 106. So they've actually got a reasonable percentage. They've probably got a loss in them to make probably 2 losses if we're being fair. Geelong, North Melbourne the week after, Sydney the week after in Melbourne, Carlton the week after, Richmond, Suns in Melbourne.
5: Not a
7: bad looking draw if you look at the draw. So maybe 1 loss won't rule them out. 2 losses will start to make it difficult.
6: I reckon if they don't play well though, they'd be so disappointed. I mean, sometimes the 4 points, they're always important, obviously. But it's how they play. They should be, you know, if they're going to play finals, they've got to play, you know, really competitively. And, you know, there shouldn't be any more than a couple of goals in it if they go down.
7: No, what about the number one tagger in the business going to Naz? How's Naz going to go?
5: The Irishman?
7: Yeah.
6: That'll be interesting. He's a
7: ferocious little fella.
6: Yeah, O'Sheen Mullen. Well, he did a good job on the weekend. Who was he on? Somebody,
7: GWS they played.
6: Yeah.
5: Callahan did bob up and kick that critical goal at the death.
6: Yeah. Well, sometimes you can get out of jail if you're hard tagged.
5: That's it. Might not be a game, might be a moment.
6: That's it.
7: Yeah.
6: And it was for the Flying Finn.
5: Kenny.
7: So Naz, look forward to it, Naz. This is not going to be much fun for you. Well, but that to me might be the difference. If I have to tip on that, if Naz wins that battle, Saints will win.
6: Okay.
7: If Mullins wins that battle, Saints are done.
6: Do you put Naz straight to the forward line or straight to the half back line? Oh, if he's being hard tagged.
7: I think half back's a bit harder to tag him than I think the forward line, because Mullins is okay at playing as a, he's played as a small defender, a medium-sized defender in the past, so he'd be a bit more familiar there.
6: Okay.
7: But up the other end, you maybe disrupt.
6: Plus, you can kick out and lose him on the on the number two kick.
7: He gets a free touch and, you know, keeps his confidence up, gets a little handball around the back. All those things make a difference.
5: Still getting over how Naz found Rowan Marshall with that running check side at Marvel at the weekend. So good, Rowan was laughing as he marked it. He was like, this is ridiculous. But I'll take this, Mark. Thank you. Kevin's in Cranbourne and he's on the View Jobs open line to share his view. G'day, Kev.
8: G'day, gentlemen. Good evening. How are you going?
5: Good. Safe travels home for you. Just heading home from work there, Kev, or what's happening?
8: Just coming back from Sydney for work for a couple of days and just heading down the Tullamarine Freeway.
5: Nicely done. What's on your mind on this Wednesday night?
8: I know it's a bit premature, but I'm thinking, hypothetically, if Brisbane were to win the three-peat this year, which I'm hoping they do, what do you think the chances are that they could go for four, or do you reckon they'll end up losing a couple because of salary cap? Because obviously each year they win the grand final, more players are going to want more money to stay, or do you reckon there's any chance that we'll ever see a team winning four in a row?
7: Well, I think that's a great call, Kevin. I think it's a reasonable call, but it's a big call with six games to go and the reigning premiers have got a bit of work to do. But, yeah, if they win this year, they're not going anywhere in a hurry. No. They're not disappearing with the youth of that side. I mean, there's Animals and blokes like that that still haven't got into the side and can play. The two Ashcroft boys are young. They got a lot of time in front of them. As much as they were, I think they were the second eldest or maybe the third from the last round of selected 23. So they're up the top when it comes to age, but, you know, if you take Zorko out of that average drops by about 3 years.
5: Yeah, that's right.
7: Because he's 37.
5: They're only going to lose one player that they want to keep, and that would be Lachie Neale.
6: And that'll drop their age bracket down as well.
7: Yeah, that's right. If he goes and Zorko doesn't play, they'll be in the, you know, sixth or seventh eldest team in the competition. So yeah, I think they're absolutely got a chance to keep going. In some ways, you know, we all get sick of the reigning champs being too good, but I wouldn't mind experiencing four in a row. It'd be pretty fantastic.
6: Well, they're the only team that can do it.
5: Yeah. Well, when they went for four in a row against Port Adelaide, if the planet, and this is why it's obviously to state the bleeding obvious so difficult, if the planets had aligned a little bit differently that year, though, pound for pound, they were better, I reckon, than Port Adelaide that year.
7: You're just taking the flag off Port, are you?
5: My opinion, I thought talent-wise, that pound for pound, they were a better list, yeah. But they were absolutely cooked. Gassed. Injury, fatigue, year upon year, performing.
6: Well, that's why it's so difficult to go back.
5: Final system was absolutely fixed.
6: Lee Matthews cooked Adrian Anderson on the way home on grand final night.
5: So you don't have that now, clearly. But Port were brilliant.
6: So let's just get this on the table. We're the first show to do it and everyone else will follow.
5: Oh, they're winning four?
6: No. If, in fact, they win three, Ken.
7: Yes.
6: Who's the best side, the first three-peater or the second three-peater?
7: Oh, Jared, please.
6: I'll give you 10 seconds to think about it.
7: Oh, 10? That's a long time.
6: You've got the magic five, the fabulous five in the middle versus the younger five.
7: I've always been massive on 1, 2 and 3, 2001, 2 and 3, as nearly as good a team as I've seen.
6: Yeah.
7: So I'll probably stick with them, but I'll get hailed down for that. But I think
6: you get a lot of support.
7: Voss, Black, Lappin, Hart, Ackermanus.
5: That was perfection. Leppich. That team was perfect.
7: Mel Michael.
6: Clark Keating coming down for these Blue Mountains. Lynchy.
7: Bradshaw, Brown, McRae, Power. Give us a spell. They were pretty good.
6: I think it's done.
5: What I liked about it was they had a blend of nastiness. And
7: the Scots. You did forget to mention the Scots.
6: Pikey. Brothers.
7: The Assassins.
5: Pikey. They were more than happy to get nasty. Yeah. Mel Michael had that streak in him.
6: He did.
5: So they were intimidating too, weren't they?
7: Ashcroft, you forgot about Dad.
5: Yeah,
6: that's right.
5: They were intimidating, and they had the class, and they had, that's pretty hard to beat that.
6: So we
7: Chrissy Johnson. Chrissy Johnson.
6: Yeah, we all decided.
7: Come on, Jared. What a silly question.
6: One,
7: to ask,
6: two,
7: Jared.
6: Three. Stupid question.
5: Kevin, I need to thank you for your call. Thanks for setting us off on that train. Kenny, I'd need to ask you as well how you'd set... Like, I'm a little bit obsessed with theme building. I just wonder how, and you were one, how you would look to theme build if you were someone like Ross Lyon tomorrow night. When you've got the weight of history against you, you haven't won at a venue for a long time, you've got a chance to seriously... stick the knife into a rival in Geelong and at the same time stick your own flag in the ground. I ask you because Max Gawn has a podcast. Now, admittedly, it's a cycling-related podcast called Stanley Street Social, but it's very, very positive. It's very prominent and it's very popular. In this podcast, the most recent edition, he was talking about theme building and a subject close to his heart, Maxie's heart, is the Tour de France and how Stephen King embraced that last week.
9: Do you know on the weekend... Stephen King did a Tour de France theme for the game. He goes, I'm thinking about doing a Tour de France theme. I'm like, oh, yes, please. I'm all in. In the meeting, he goes, who doesn't know what a domestique is? And no one put their hands up. And there was a bit of smirking going on in the room. And he goes, oh, actually, let's go the other way. Who does know what a domestique is? And only Ed and I's hands then went up post that. But the day was about try and be the best domestique you can be. And hearing Kingy talk about what a domestique does, oh, it was just music. He goes, do you know some of these guys, if there's a punctured tyre, go back and give their tyre to that. That's the best domestique. Let's bring that on the football field today. Yeah. I said in my captain's speech, I said, I've been playing for 17 years and there's some drills named after players. I don't know how players get drills named after them, but there is... I've never got a drill. And I said to the boys in the captain's speech, I said, I've never got a drill, but this is the closest thing I've had that's mine. I've got a Tour de France game. And if you guys lose this for me, I will be so angry.
5: So a bit of fun. News headlines for Nelson Irrigation. Nelson Irrigation helping growers make every drop count. Now, Kenny, you learned something after this. You now know what a domestique is.
7: Domestique, I did know it. I knew what they were.
5: You're all over.
7: No, I didn't. I had no idea.
5: A domestique will do anything for the team, for the greater cause. They will hand over their own bike to their leader. They'll hand over a spare tire. Yeah. They'll go back and get food and drinks from the car.
7: How many stages in it? In the
5: 21.
7: Tour de France?
5: 21.
7: So for 21 days, they're just someone's, you do whatever I ask. Yep.
5: Servant. Well, that's the French translation is from servant.
7: Means servant.
5: Yeah. Domestique. Yep. So anyway, it relates somewhat to football.
7: Jared had a lot of them when he played football.
6: Oh, yeah. Actually, one of my best friends was
5: on a Saturday night.
6: Property Stewart.
5: Yeah,
6: Hendo at Melbourne used to be one of the very few that didn't have to bring a towel. Hendo always had a towel.
5: Domestique.
6: Yeah,
7: I'll take you back to the theming for St Kilda this week.
5: What would you do?
7: That's a great opportunity, though. This game to me is made for you to dig into the bag and go, how can I set this up? Because I've got to get the team believing. 1999, you know, we can be the first team if you think about that. You go, we could be the first team that comes down here in 27 years and beat Geelong at Geelong. What an amazing achievement. Yep. You'd have a little theme somewhere in amongst it. A little theme somewhere amongst it. I run a theme one day, and I was talking to Ollie about it. I think he almost wished I wouldn't talk about it, but it was a My Kitchen Rules theme at the MCG one day. It was crazy.
5: I remember
7: My Kitchen. My You're Kitchen Rules.
5: About this. Yeah.
7: Oh, the boys were playing Richmond, I reckon. And
5: how did that work? Seriously.
7: What was in our pantry versus what was in their pantry, what we were going to use. And we come in at halftime, we're going no good, going like busted, absolutely no good. And I said to the boys at halftime, I said, listen, you know what I'm like, I'm a pretty plain guy. Do not feed me a curry. But I said, I'll only get the you-know-whats.
5: Yeah.
7: I said, so don't give me a curry. Don't expect me to eat a curry because I won't.
5: No word.
7: That's what you've been delivering for the first half.
5: All right.
7: So get back out there and cook up a roast for me and I'll be happier. And we had a good day. So one of the stories. But theming's such a good thing and you can take your team on a journey with you and you can get them up. And, you know, if it gives you 1%, why not? If it gives you 2%, great. But you've just got to find a way to get them to believe in what they're doing. And this week, St Kilda, you have to find a way to make them believe that this is possible because all the negative press around you can't win down there, no one wins down there, you've got to turn that around. This could be us. We could be that team.
5: Yeah.
7: What a great opportunity for them.
5: Yeah, there's some rich material there for Ross Lyon to tap into if that's his goal.
6: Don't bring the curry.
7: No, don't bring the curry. Don't feed me curry. Yeah. Give me the...
5: Just filet mignon. Yeah. Okay. 1999, the last time they won. Prince sung 1999, didn't he? Is that one of yours?
6: I remember my first game down there. It was 1979, and I was playing with a guy called Glenn Elliott, who was a super player for the Saints. And in the last couple of years, he went to Melbourne, and we got our pants pulled down. He said, "Jared, I have been coming to this ground for 13 years. Never won once."
5: Really?
6: Yeah.
5: What a fortress it's been. It's gone, so across generations.
6: For generations.
5: Yeah, indeed. What a venue it's been and what a club they've been for so long.
6: Can you remember Glenn Elliott by any chance? He was a St Kilda midfield, pretty good player.
7: No, Jared, I can't. In 79.
6: He was number 8 for memory. I was a Saints fan, so I used to love him.
5: All right. We'll remind you of the teams after the break too. They are out and there's mass changes at the Cats. 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
6: He was number 8.
5: If you love your World Cup, and who doesn't, make sure tomorrow morning, 5 o'clock, the old dart against the Argentines. Sync SEN's commentary with SEN Sync when watching at home, and it's only on the SEN app.
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6: Just about out of time on Sports Day. Been a big couple hours. Just having a look at Channel 7 News over in Adelaide, where you are, Kenny. They've got the vision of Josh Worrell.
7: I thought there'd be vision.
6: Striking that pedestrian. By geez, he's hitting pretty hard.
7: And thanks for the pedestrian.
6: Yeah, well, thankfully, I think okay. I mean, the only detail we were given is he was taken to hospital by Josh himself with a head wound. But I think thankfully
7: had a few stitches apparently. Yeah, but
6: Jeez,
7: luckily enough,
6: He smacked into him in the highlights.
7: Sam? I'm not trying to get Josh in trouble. Was there any issues with how it happened?
6: Can't really tell. It's shot from a long way away with this CCTV. It's a long way away. But what's clear is that the pedestrian comes out right in front of him. So whether the pedestrian's come out early on a walking light, or Josh is coming through late in his car. You can't say.
7: Josh has been charged, hasn't he, with something? What was he charged?
6: Well, not reporting within 90 minutes.
7: And with something else, though, careless.
6: Aggravated driving without due care.
7: Yeah, so
25: how did they work that out from that?
6: I'm assuming they've interviewed him.
7: Confession.
6: I'm assuming they've interviewed him and the man that he struck. So we didn't speak about this. The added complexity of this for Adelaide, of course, is that the fact that a man who sits on their board is also the South Australian Police
7: Commissioner.
6: Commissioner Grant. So the conflict of interest here is enormous. This is Grant Stevens. So he said to media today, there are strict protocols in place. Any circumstance relating to the Crows, very careful consideration as to whether I'm briefed or not. Now, I've not been briefed on the Josh Worrell circumstance. That's being oversighted by the Deputy Commissioner, and that's Linda Williams. So he has to completely refrain from any part of that investigation and process. So, geez, if it wasn't complex enough. But he's going to play Josh Worrell against the Swans, which is a big, big game for both of those clubs as well, on Friday night, which we haven't really discussed. It's going to be a huge game.
7: Well, I'm up there. I'm up in Sydney.
25: Yeah, that'll be a cracking game. They've got so many talented players, the Crows, that it won't be an easy win for the Swans, if at all.
7: I'll bring you back a scoop, I reckon, from up there.
6: Will you? Okay. What's all?
7: Well, I think we might have Toby Green with us on AFL Nation.
25: Okay. Yeah, I heard he's going to join you.
7: There'll be some hard questions being asked of Toby when the mics are off, let me assure you. The reality with this breaking news is this will be correct.
6: And well, now that you're a newsbreaker.
7: If I break news, you know what happens.
6: I heard you broke a big story earlier this week with Mitch Georgiades. Oh. That he's done and dusted, signed, sealed.
7: I know you're called Cyclone Edmund, so they call me Story Time.
6: Storytime Ken.
7: Storytime Ken.
6: So that's big actually, in all seriousness.
7: That should help Ollie, I reckon, for his Saturday show, I reckon.
6: Yeah, you reckon? You're in the lead in that particular
7: apparently order. Yeah, that's what I wanted to work on it.
6: I'm being given the number
7: does
6: one.
7: Does that get the thumbs up?
6: Yeah, I think you're in the lead and now you might have an unassailable one. So there you go.
7: And there's a big prize, apparently. Big prize. That's what I'm excited about.
25: Tell me where you'd play.
6: You and Matty Lloyd are going neck and neck for that, by the way.
25: Where would you play Daniel Curtin, Ken? Because I think he's still a player looking for a position.
7: Oh, well, I think clearly at the moment he's missed a lot of the preseason with his injury. So they're easing him back, and he's looking better and better every week. I think the long-term plan would be they think he can play inside mid. He's Bont size. He's inside mid, he could easily be that. So if the future is, it'll be good for the Crows.
0: Pair of good games coming up to start the round. Don't miss a day out with Joe Montana either, by the way. Interviewed by Hamish McLaughlin at the Luxurious Plenary Theatre. That's Thursday, September 10. Tickets are just $85 from Ticketmaster.
25: And how many years are you signing at 360?
0: That's enough from you. Enjoy your night, folks.
7: Thanks, Cyclone.
0: And the round of football it is. Let's do it all again next week, shall we?
25: Good.
0: All right.
25: See what brings.
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11: Good evening, I'm Jamel Wells. A national network of GP practices and skin cancer clinics has been targeted by a major cyber attack. Partnered Health, which runs 57 clinics across Australia, says patient records have been accessed. It became aware of the attack on June the 23rd and has been working with agencies, including the Australian Cyber Security Centre. Information that may have been stolen includes personal details, referrals, and pathology results. Artificial intelligence companies will have to adhere to mandatory standards as part of new rules flagged by the federal government. Data centres will be required to generate their own power and limit their water use. The copyright of Australians' creative industry will be better protected. An Office of AI will be established in the Prime Minister's Department to regulate the growth of the technology. There are growing calls for more to be done to prevent domestic violence in Australia after four deaths in 4 days. Miranda Workman reports.
12: Lavanya Chapa, Yana Armstrong, 13-year-old Layla Jeffrey and a 17-year-old girl from the Northern Territory were all killed in separate incidents last week. Detectives say they all died at the hands of a man they knew. 27 women have been killed in domestic violence incidents this year alone. Queensland's Shadow Minister for Women, Shannon Fentiman, wants prevention education in schools and sporting clubs.
13: And we need to be working with them a lot earlier and more intensively.
12: Tarung Chawla, who lost his sister to DV in 2015, agrees that education is key.
14: Women, girls, kids can't pay the price of our own inaction.
12: Miranda Workman reporting.
11: Millions of dollars worth of drugs bound for Melbourne have been found in Sydney. Chris McCarthy reports.
15: Border Force officers uncovered the drugs inside a shipping container at Port Botany on Monday. The 14 duffel bags they found are estimated to be worth more than $400 million. The container arrived from Texas via Panama and was bound for Melbourne before it was intercepted. Federal police have now seized the drugs but are yet to determine the criminal syndicate behind the shipment, with investigators now urging anyone with information about the foiled import to come forward. Chris McCarthy, Sydney.
11: Research shows regular exercise could play a critical role in protecting the brain from age-related decline. The Victoria University study shows physical activity lowers blood pressure and improves deep sleep to help the brain clear out waste. Dr. James Broach says being active helps keep the brain strong.
16: Anything you can do, particularly in midlife as we start to get older, really sets you up for promoting some resilience in the brain and really trying to reduce that risk of dementia in late life.
11: In finance, one Australian dollar buying around 69 US cents.
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11: The Broncos will be boosted for their clash with the Panthers by the return of Adam Reynolds and Ezra Mam from injury. Origin stars Reece Walsh, Payne Haas and Pat Carrigan will also be back. Sydney Swans vow to do more to avoid colliding with umpires during games. The AFL fined three Sydney players from last week's clash with Fremantle, charging them with careless contact with an umpire. Former St Kilda player Nicky Winmar has been removed from the Australian Football Hall of Fame after being found guilty of assault. You're up to date. That's the latest news and sport.
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7: Your forecast for Gippsland and the valley this evening, a strong wind warning for the East Gippsland coast, partly cloudy, a slight chance for shower, winds westerly 15 to 20 k's an hour, dropping to 3 degrees overnight. Tomorrow, partly cloudy with a slight chance of a shower and some morning frost clearing with some light winds. Friday, morning fog and frost and then a sunny afternoon with a top of 16. Tomorrow, a top of 16 degrees for the valley, Sale, Lakes and Orbost, a top of 17 for Bairnsdale. Right now it's 11 degrees.
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G'day, it's Trevor Sinclair. Check it in for Wednesday night. A little hump day action going down with the song that took Queen to the world on the way. I've got the last hit, the posthumous hit, in fact, for Marvin Gaye. 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

Queensland's Golden Marvin Gaye with Trevor Sinclair. 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Looking forward to the Classic Hits Countdown back Sunday morning from 10 with Gavin Miller throwing the spotlight on 1973.

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0: Gippsland's Gold, Reasons and John Farnham with better music and more of it for your Wednesday night. We'll shout it out loud with Kiss and get into a sultry hit for Chris Isaak too soon.
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1: 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An Australian healthcare provider has been hit by a cyber attack, compromising patients' personal information, test results and consultation notes. John Nichols reports.
2: Partnered Health operates 7 clinics in New South Wales, 6 in Victoria, 3 each in WA and Queensland, and 2 in the ACT. The company has confirmed a breach of its data network. Investigations are continuing to determine how many patients are affected and how much information has been stolen. Partnered Health has apologised and obtained a court injunction aimed at blocking the publication of any leaked information. 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John Nichols reporting.
1: The US president has renewed threats to bomb Iranian civilian infrastructure unless Tehran returns to the negotiating table. Donald Trump says strikes on bridges and power plants will continue. Iranian officials say at least 30 civilians have been killed in the latest attacks. New Zealand has recorded its first case of the H5 strain of bird flu. A seabird found on a Wellington beach has tested positive. 14 cases have been confirmed in Australia. Police are investigating if a fatal shooting in Sydney's northwest is gang-related. Jack Hahn reports.
3: A man starting his car in the suburb of Carlingford was ambushed by assassins and shot dead. Hours later, tradies arriving to work nearby found the victim, aged in his 30s, fatally wounded. Whoever opened fire remains on the run, fleeing in luxury vehicles. Police have confirmed the attack was targeted. Their main line of inquiry links to Sydney's gangland crime. It's understood the man shot is not a heavy hitter in the underworld, but may have links to an organised crime network. Jack Hahn, Sydney.
1: The AFL Commission has removed Nicky Winmar from the Australian Football Hall of Fame. Alex Riddell reports.
4: Former St Kilda player Nicky Winmar was, earlier this month, found guilty of dragging a woman by the hair and hitting her head against a door. He has now been stripped of his Australian Football Hall of Fame honour. AFL Commission Chairman Craig Drummond says violence against women has no place in the community or the game, while his former club St Kilda have suspended him from the club's Hall of Fame. It comes after a statue at Perth Stadium of Winmar's stand against racism during a game in 1993 was torn down under a directive from the WA government.
1: Australians are reminded to get their RSV vaccine. The virus has officially overtaken flu for the first time as the most dominant winter illness. In finance, one Australian dollar buying around 69 US cents.
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1: Broncos coach Michael Maguire has sent a warning to the rest of the NRL ahead of tomorrow's clash with the Panthers. Boosted by the return of a host of stars from injury and origin, the defending premiers will field their strongest side of the season. Despite being on an 8-match losing streak, Maguire is talking tough.
6: If they play to their capabilities, well, I'll definitely put a fright across a fair few that are in front of us.
1: Zach Lomax has reportedly rejected a return to the NRL with the Melbourne Storm, instead honouring his deal with Super Rugby club Western Force. Carlton midfielder George Hewitt is in doubt to play against the Pies on Saturday as he recovers from a back injury. England and Argentina meet in the second FIFA World Cup semi-final early tomorrow morning. That's news and sport.
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12: Your forecast for Gippsland and the valley this evening, a strong wind warning for the East Gippsland coast, partly cloudy, a slight chance of a shower, winds westerly 15 to 20 k's an hour, dropping to 3 degrees overnight. Tomorrow, partly cloudy with a slight chance of a shower and some morning frost clearing with some light winds. Friday, morning fog and frost, and then a sunny afternoon with a top of 16. Tomorrow, a top of 16 degrees for the valley, Sale, Lakes and Orbost, a top of 17 for Bairnsdale. Right now it's 11 degrees.

Gippsland's Gold, better music and more of it for our Wednesday night together. And on the way, what are the surprise guest artists playing with Jose Carreras up in Brisbane in December? Natalie Imbruglia is on the way after the Moles. Gippsland's Gold.

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Yes,

0: Gippsland's Gold Journey. Don't stop believing. With Trevor Sinclair, great to have you along tonight. Did you catch the morning rush this morning? Were you there early enough to hear the stumper? 40% of people say they've injured themselves while doing this thing in bed. What is it?
1: Is it falling out of bed?
2: Oh, yeah. Yeah, I haven't done that in years, but...
1: So you've done it.
2: Oh, as a kid you would do it, but no, it's not that. It's hurting yourself. We've still got Paul there. Dropping your smartphone in your face. You lie there in bed.
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2: Yeah, you drop it on your face, you lose grip.
1: So this happened to you too, you
2: I've said. Done that over the years. Before you're lying in bed, you're looking at your phone and you lose grip and goes bang, whacks you in the face.
0: 40% of people drop their phones in their face. Unbelievable. 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

0: Gippsland's gold. Nothing's going to stop us now. Starship with better music and more of it into our Wednesday night with Trevor Sinclair. Your first day forecast, some morning fog about the ranges, partly cloudy. There's a slight chance of a morning shower near the coast, dropping out around 11 to 16 through the East Gippsland area tomorrow. For the western south, some morning fog about the ranges again, partly cloudy. The slight chance of a shower in the southwest, 13 to 17 for the region tomorrow. And coming up this weekend, the Meetung Bloodhounds Op Shop Ball is happening on Saturday night at the Swan Reach Pub from 7:30 through to midnight, raising money, of course, for local charities for $75 a head. 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
1: Good evening, I'm Jamelle Wells. A 21-year-old Indigenous man has died in custody near Grafton in northern New South Wales. The circumstances of his death have not been confirmed. Serco, the organisation that manages Clarence Correctional Centre, has extended sympathy to the man's family and the wider Indigenous community. The death has been reported to police. A cyber attack on an Australian healthcare provider has exposed the private records of patients in at least 21 clinics around the country. Partnered Health has notified patients of the attack. Personal details, Medicare numbers, referrals and diagnostic results have been accessed. Partnered Health has apologised and obtained a court injunction to try to block publication of any leaked information. The Iranian government says more than 30 civilians have been killed in US airstrikes in the country's south. Tehran has retaliated, with Jordan, Kuwait and Bahrain all reporting attacks. The exchanges coincide with the US again blocking Iranian ports. President Donald Trump has told Fox News the US will keep bombing Iranian civilian infrastructure if Tehran doesn't return to the negotiating table.
2: We're going to hit them very hard tonight. We're going to hit them very hard tomorrow night. We're going to hit them very hard the night after. And then next week it gets really bad for them, because next week comes the power plants. Next week comes the bridges. We're going to knock out all their power plants. We're going to knock out all their bridges unless they get to the table and negotiate.
1: The federal government claims investment in artificial intelligence will create new jobs. The Prime Minister has made a key speech outlining a set of national standards for AI. The intellectual property of Australian artists will be legally protected, while data centres will have to generate power and limit their water use. Anthony Albanese claims it's in the national interest to regulate the growth of artificial intelligence.
3: We're serious about attracting frontier AI investment to Australia, because we want AI to support and create good jobs, not replace them.
1: A Peak Business Group is backing calls for a royal commission into union misconduct on building sites in Victoria. The Australian Chamber of Commerce and Industry has added its voice to those of state MPs supporting an inquiry. And Qantas staff will protest at Sydney, Melbourne, Perth and Brisbane airports tomorrow. Hundreds will walk off the job over what they say are dangerous work conditions. In finance, one Australian dollar buying around 69 US cents.
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1: St Kilda coach Ross Lyon isn't underestimating an injury hit Geelong ahead of their clash at GMHBA Stadium. The Saints have won four of the last seven games between the two sides. Lyon says he's expecting a strong performance.
5: I think they've got a couple of challenges this week, as we have. And we've played some of our best footy with our key players. And they're a very established, mature, talented list. And he's an elite coach. They're a proud club.
1: In a blow for expansion club, the PNG Chiefs recruiting target Mitch Kenny has re-signed with the Panthers until the end of the 2031 NRL season. Tom Dearden is in line to return for the Cowboys in Sunday's NRL clash with the Dolphins. England and Argentina meet in the second FIFA World Cup semi-final early tomorrow morning in Atlanta. That's the latest news and sport.
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1: Your forecast for Gippsland and the valley this evening, a strong wind warning for the East Gippsland coast, partly cloudy, a slight chance for shower, winds westerly 15 to 20 k's an hour, dropping to 3 degrees overnight. Tomorrow, partly cloudy with a slight chance of a shower and some morning frost clearing with some light winds. Friday, morning fog and frost and then a sunny afternoon with a top of 16. Tomorrow, a top of 16 degrees for the valley, Sale, Lakes and Orbost, a top of 17 for Bairnsdale. Right now, it's 11 degrees.

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0: Gippsland's Gold, Too Far Away. Dire Straits with Trevor Sinclair, our little Wednesday night get-together. I was listening to Shaun and Monkey on the Morning Rush this morning. I often sit there and watch my TV and wonder why the diggins are the ads louder than the show. Well, kind of went to a different place with Shaun's tip of the week today. He had some advice on how to get Netflix to sound better. He reckons people can't hear what they're saying when they're acting.
1: If you're a consumer of this, Netflix, and I want to know, is there anyone else there that finds this when they watch Netflix? That you can't hear them bloody talk. You can't hear them. I'm watching a show.
2: Hear them.
1: You
2: like
1: can't hear the voices, the actors talk. You hear all these loud sound effects. And then when you go to listen, when they go to talk, I'm constantly turning the volume up so I can hear them. And all of a sudden it breaks away to a wild scene and it's so loud you have to turn it down. The voices aren't loud enough.
0: Has that happened to you? Catch the best bits of the Morning Rush at Lister or, of course, gippslandsgold.com.au.
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0: Your plan's gold. I love the way Mick Hucknall worked those words, Reaganomics, into that. Simply read, money's too tight to mention, with Trevor Sinclair. 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We're calling winners every day between 9 a.m. and 3 p.m. And that's happening for another month yet. 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Back with one of the biggest dance floor hits of the 70s. Thelma Houston's on the way next.
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1: Good evening, I'm Jamel Wells. The Prime Minister has outlined a suite of measures to regulate the growth of artificial intelligence. Federal politics reporter Nelson Scott.
2: AI companies will have to adhere to a set of national standards as Labor seeks to make Australia one of the first countries to regulate the technology. Data centres will be forced to generate their own power and conserve water, while AI developers will need to seek permission to use the work of Australian artists on their platforms. An Office of Artificial Intelligence will also be established within Anthony Albanese's department, responsible for overseeing the technology.
3: We can make AI indeed stand for Australia's interests.
2: Opposition leader Angus Taylor says the PM's plan will just add unnecessary layers of red tape.
4: What he's announced is an office in an office. Inside his own office, he's going to have another office.
2: Some businesses and unions have welcomed the government's AI strategy. Nelson Scott, Canberra.
1: A national network of GP practices and skin cancer clinics has been targeted by a major cyber attack. Partnered Health, which runs 57 clinics across Australia, says patient records have been accessed. It became aware of the attack on June the 23rd and has been working with agencies including the Australian Cyber Security Centre. Information that may have been stolen includes personal details, referrals and pathology results. Police and the coroner are investigating the death of a 21-year-old Indigenous man in custody in northern New South Wales. Serco, the organisation that manages Clarence Correctional Centre near Grafton, has extended sympathy to the man's family. The circumstances of his death have not been confirmed. Millions of dollars worth of drugs bound for Melbourne have been intercepted in Sydney. Chris McCarthy reports.
5: Border Force officers uncovered the drugs inside a shipping container at Port Botany on Monday. The 14 duffel bags they found are estimated to be worth more than $400 million. The container arrived from Texas via Panama and was bound for Melbourne before it was intercepted. Federal police have now seized the drugs but are yet to determine the criminal syndicate behind the shipment, with investigators now urging anyone with information about the foiled import to come forward. Chris McCarthy, Sydney.
1: Up to 200 workers at Australia's busiest iron ore port will walk off the job for 8 hours tomorrow. Workers from BHP's Pilbara port in WA are taking industrial action after 9 bargaining meetings failed to lock in a new pay deal. In finance, one Australian dollar buying around 69 US cents.
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1: better. The Broncos will be boosted for their clash with the Panthers by the return of Adam Reynolds and Ezra Mam from injury. Origin stars Rhys Walsh, Payne Haas and Pat Carrigan will also be back. Sydney Swans vow to do more to avoid colliding with umpires during games. The AFL fined 3 Sydney players from last week's clash with Fremantle, charging them with careless contact with an umpire. Swans star Isaac Heaney admits they need to do better.
7: A lot of it's based off where you start, especially around the stoppage. When there's so much congestion, you just need to make sure the umpire's got a clear way out of the stoppage. And I got done on the weekend, unfortunately. It's a good learning. We need to protect them because they can't have their head on a swivel.
1: And former St Kilda player Nicky Winmar has been removed from the Australian Football Hall of Fame after being found guilty of assault. That's the latest news and sport.
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16: Your forecast for Gippsland and the valley this evening, a strong wind warning for the East Gippsland coast, partly cloudy, a slight chance for shower, winds westerly 15 to 20 k's an hour, dropping to 3 degrees overnight. Tomorrow, partly cloudy with a slight chance of a shower and some morning frost clearing with some light winds. Friday, morning fog and frost, and then a sunny afternoon with a top of 16. Tomorrow, a top of 16 degrees for the valley, Sale, Lakes and Orbost, a top of 17 for Bairnsdale. Currently, it's 10 degrees.
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what a great soundtrack for our Wednesday night together. It's Trevor Sinclair. Thanks for joining me. On the way, the debut hit for Sade, a number one hit for Daddy Cool, and Lenny Kravitz now gives Gippsland's Call.

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0: Gippsland's Golden Smooth Operator, Sade, with Trevor Sinclair. Great to have you along tonight. Do you remember when Abigail was all the rage, although controversial, on number 96 on our TVs?
1: I know you feel the way I do. You must. Oh, Tom, please. I want you. Believe me, I've never done this, felt this with a man before.
2: I didn't know you felt this way. 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
0: There was a bit of an oops there for Abigail on number 96, and that was 1973. Gavin Miller's taking you there Sunday morning from 10. Big hits from Paul Simon, Michael Jackson, Carly Simon, and Ike and Tina Turner all on the way. The classic hits countdown at Gippsland's Gold from 10 Sunday.
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0: Gippsland's Gold winding down my night with the Police. You've got the Cats and Saints game on your radio tomorrow night from Geelong. Forecast for tomorrow, some morning fog about the Rangers for East Gippsland. Partly cloudy, slight chance of a morning shower near the coast. 11 to 6 your daytime highs. And for the west and south, some morning fog about the Rangers again. Partly cloudy, the slight chance of a shower in the southwest. 13 to 17 for the area tomorrow. Hope you have a good one.
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1: Hello, I'm Jamel Wills. The US president has renewed threats to bomb Iranian civilian infrastructure unless Tehran returns to the negotiating table. Donald Trump says strikes on bridges and power plants will continue. Iranian officials say at least 30 civilians have been killed in the latest attacks. Police and the coroner are investigating the death of a 21-year-old Indigenous man in custody in northern New South Wales. Serco, the organisation that manages Clarence Correctional Centre near Grafton, has extended sympathy to the man's family. The circumstances of his death have not been confirmed. Police are investigating if a fatal shooting in Sydney's northwest is gang-related. Jack Hahn reports.
2: A man starting his car in the suburb of Carlingford was ambushed by assassins and shot dead. Hours later, tradies arriving to work nearby found the victim, aged in his 30s, fatally wounded. Whoever opened fire remains on the run, fleeing in luxury vehicles. Police have confirmed the attack was targeted. Their main line of inquiry links to Sydney's gangland crime. It's understood the man shot is not a heavy hitter in the underworld, but may have links to an organised crime network. Jack Hahn, Sydney.
1: New Zealand has recorded its first case of the H5 strain of bird flu. A seabird found on a Wellington beach has tested positive. 14 cases have been confirmed in Australia. Hundreds of BHP workers at Australia's busiest iron ore port are about to walk off the job. Chelsea Bowden reports.
3: Workers at BHP's Pilbara port in WA have been fighting for better pay for months. 9 bargaining meetings have so far failed to reach an agreement. Now, members of the combined ports union will stop work for 8 hours, a move which could cost the mining giant up to $50 million. Union members will also rally outside BHP's Brisbane headquarters in support of the WA workers. It'll be the first industrial action in WA's Pilbara region in 4 decades. Chelsea Bowden reporting.
1: The AFL Commission has removed Nicky Winmar from the Australian Football Hall of Fame. Alex Riddell reports.
4: Former St Kilda player Nicky Winmar was earlier this month found guilty of dragging a woman by the hair and hitting her head against a door. He has now been stripped of his Australian Football Hall of Fame honour. AFL Commission Chairman Craig Drummond says violence against women has no place in the community or the game, while his former club, St Kilda, have suspended him from the club's Hall of Fame. It comes after a statue at Perth Stadium of Winmar's stand against racism during a game in 1993 was torn down under a directive from the WA government.
1: In finance, one Australian dollar buying around 69 US cents.
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1: better. England and Argentina will soon meet in the second FIFA World Cup semi-final in Atlanta. Broncos coach Michael Maguire has sent a warning to the rest of the NRL ahead of their clash with the Panthers. Boosted by the return of a host of stars from injury and origin duty, the defending premiers will field their strongest side of the season. Zach Lomax has reportedly rejected a return to the NRL with the Melbourne Storm, instead honouring his deal with Super Rugby club Western Force. And Carlton midfielder George Hewitt is in doubt to play against the Pies on Saturday as he recovers from a back injury. That's news and sport.
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13: Your forecast for Gippsland and the Valley today, partly cloudy with a slight chance of a shower and some morning fog expected. Light winds across the day. Tomorrow, morning fog and frost, then a sunny afternoon, a top of 16. Saturday, morning fog and frost, then mostly sunny, 16. Sunday, morning fog and frost, and then again, mostly sunny with a top of 17 degrees. Today, a top of 17 degrees over in Bairnsdale, a top of 16 for the Valley, Sale, Orbost and Lakes.
14: Currently, it's 10 degrees.
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16: Beautiful, 32 degrees in Darwin. 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
17: 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Welcome to Australia Overnight.

0: gold glitter one and a super rare pink glitter dumpling.
1: Looks like a little mystery dumpling sitting in a little round 8.5 centimetre little bowl.
0: Yeah.
1: Who would have thought? A squishy. And what do you do with them?
0: It's like you can use them, like, if you've got arthritis, it's good for your hands and that. It keeps your hands, you know, if you want to, like, it's like a fidget spinner, but it's like a squishy.
1: I've got to get one. The squishy. Well done you, Justin. Thank you. Lenny, morning.
2: Morning.
1: Morning.
2: Thanks, Justin. Squishy. Did he say you can get them at Kmart?
1: Well, yeah, I think they're... I don't know whether at Kmart. We'll just have another look as to where you buy the squishy locally. You can buy them at Toy World in Australia, Toy Central Australia. You can find them on eBay. And that's just a few to mention. Toys R Us would be one.
2: I think I've got a bit of arthritis in my hands. And
1: arthritis. I got the arthritis.
2: Yeah, but that's anyway. I thought it'd just help me if I could exercise.
1: Well, I can't recommend it because I know nothing about it, but other people will tell you.
2: Anyway.
1: So, is this just recently in the fingers, Lenny?
2: Yeah, a lot of football stuff and golf stuff, and you know, you hit a root on your downswing, and that it's not real good.
1: Yeah, I hate that, don't you? I hate it. Wow,
2: causes a bit of damage.
1: So I've just got a little bit in one finger on the right hand side now. It's only started in the last, I don't know, 6 or 8 months.
2: Which finger?
1: What would have been the ring finger on the right hand side? One in from the little pinky.
2: Yeah. And that's where I've got mine.
1: And it's gone, and it's not It's not painful. It's just a bit annoying sometimes. And I
2: know what you mean.
1: Why has that suddenly happened? The only time I would have used that presumer for sport was many, many years of tennis. But you wouldn't have thought that would be...
2: Yeah, that could do it. I mean, when you think about it, you're a right-handed tennis player.
1: Yeah, of course, yep.
2: Well, there's a lot of pressure on that finger on the serve and that.
1: Yeah, there would be.
2: And a lot of shots, especially if you're, you know, doing some big 20 hits in a set, you know.
1: You still love tennis. Until I break the leg, and I can't play again.
2: More into the golf, and that's where the fingers come in. You know, I'm heading on a 76, mate, so, you know, I've played a few rounds.
1: Do you still play a little golf?
2: Oh, yeah. I haven't played for about 11 weeks because I've got a foot injury. My big toe.
1: Yeah, and, it's a little off a bit. Do you miss it?
2: Yeah. I have missed it, yeah. But I'm back. This Saturday, and there we go.
1: what are you off, Lenny?
2: Well, I was down to 4.6, but wow. I'm nowhere near that now.
1: Wow, good on you. Mate, it's good to have you on the program, and thank you for being part of it. Wherever you are, right around Australia, 133693. Marion says, Tonio and Antonio. Antonio is working the glass the other side, so when you ring through on the phone number, you can say, good morning, Antonio. The other thing that I'd written down, along with the very best ever of takeaway food, is that an oxymoron? Is by definition takeaway food great? Some of it is. Occasionally, it's fabulous. So let's be honest about that. What did you want to be? When you think about it, what did you want to be when you were little? And did it turn out that way? And what are your... Do you have any obsessive moments? Things about which you are obsessed. Could be food. Could be sport. It could be a particular pursuit and something that you just love doing and love doing for a long time. 133693. We'll get back to the calls the other side of this. I'm Tony Mack. It's Australia Overnight. Good morning.
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1: Little message from our dear friend Chris. Oh, okay, Chris, Tony Mac, I'm trying to free myself up to better sleep patterns as to find so to access numbers of 3AW programs. Just blow that up for me a little bit if you can. Thanks, Antonio. For better sleep patterns to access numbers of 3AW programs, not much ability to carry a conversation but getting old, need to simplify my routine. Oh, Chris, I understand. I'm with you on that. Isn't it funny how as you get a little older, nonetheless wiser, and then those routines either become all important and to maintain them becomes the ongoing challenge. Kyra, morning. Morning, Kyra.
15: You're back again.
1: Say that again.
15: Lovely to have you back. And how was your holiday?
1: It was just wonderful. And it's the old thing too, Kyra, isn't it, where until you have a break, you don't realise how much you needed the break.
15: Yeah, let me tell you, I know what you mean.
1: Yeah.
15: What I wanted to be when I was younger,
1: what
15: back
1: was that?
15: In the day,
1: mm-hmm.
15: I wanted to be a hostess.
1: Flight attendant?
15: Yes, a flight attendant, hostess.
1: And what happened?
15: Is that a radio in the background?
1: Not mine, might be yours.
15: No, it's not mine. No, I thought you might. It's not mine.
1: Not mine.
15: No, I wonder.
1: It's not yours? Sure it's not yours? Not mine.
15: No.
1: We could do this all morning. Not mine. Is it sure it's not yours?
15: No, definitely not. No, I haven't got time for that. I have, actually. No, I was hostess or be a chef. I choose to take a step. And, am I possessive? Yes, I am, Tony.
1: Obsessive about what these days? Good health, I guess.
15: No, with my health, it's not good, Tony. My health at the moment, you might have heard, have you?
1: No, just bring us up to date.
15: I was touch and go the other week, Tony, about a week ago. Touch and go, yeah. My breathing is not too good. It was 140 and no breathing. I was in the Frankston Hospital from about 2 in the morning to about 11:30 that night, and... You know, it wasn't good. You know, I was on the heart monitor and everything, you know, doctors around me, and it was touch and go.
1: And what happens, Cora, at 2 o'clock in the morning if you're feeling that really unwell? Do you have to get the ambulance in or get somebody to take you in?
15: No, the NDIS did. Okay. You know, my doctor told me to go to hospital straight away, and my moderate heart was 120, Tony, breathing, you know. Went up there straight away, waited 10 minutes, went in there and put me in emergency in the bed, and I was on two modern machine, heart machine and everything. And, you know, I'm on a modern machine every day now at home. I bought one. And it was 120.65. And, yeah, I've got to be very careful now, Tony. Lots of cancer. I'm on thinners. I'm on heart tablets. I'm on 18 tablets a day to keep me alive. And I reckon I've got to be careful. I could end up having heart attacks or strokes.
1: Oh, Cora, you're a good person. Well, our thoughts are with you during a very difficult time. And onwards and upwards, old friend.
15: Yeah, I'm getting old. I'm 67 as in you, and you know, I'm not getting any younger. And, yeah, I've got obsessions, you know. I'm very possessive of my kids and my house. You know, I'm a very clean person, even with me health, Tony.
1: Yeah, of course.
15: I do it every day, you know. I do it every day. You know, I got people every day, you know, and... I'm just really possessive. I love a clean house. I like cooking, you know. You know what, tonight, Tony, we were going to have a takeaway pizza. Oh, we got a pizza thing out the back there.
1: Yeah.
15: The kids wanted a takeaway pizza down here, and I rang up and was going to get it, mate. They wanted $45.
1: Yeah.
15: For two large barbecue.
1: I know.
15: Chicken and garlic bread. See you later. So I went out and... ended up making the dough and making it and cooked it out the back ourselves.
1: And how long did it take to do the dough? That's the tricky bit, isn't it? Doesn't that take a little time to prepare that properly?
15: Yeah, it did. A bit of time, but I did it with me and one of the girls, you know. Took quite a while, actually, but I made four pizzas, so that was even better, you know.
1: Cora, you look after yourself. It's a day-to-day, I know, sometimes, or a week-to-week, certainly. Keep in touch and we'll talk again soon. Johnny, morning.
16: Good morning.
1: John.
16: Yes, the heart of a mother.
1: The heart of the mother.
16: Of a mother, yes. Do you want to hear it?
1: Oh, yeah. Is it a longie? Is it a 60-seconder?
16: No. Yeah, 60 seconds.
1: Yeah, this is the heart of the mother. This would be good for Mother's Day, but we'll go now. Heart of the Mother. Fire away.
16: And it's when she turned 100, I wrote this poem. A mother's love does not compare to anything this world has to offer. She has plenty of love to share. Against woes, she's a buffer. There is not one she does favour. Her love is tenderly poured out. Trouble comes, she does not waver, and this we cannot do without. There's no thought for herself alone, and her ways are above reproach. A life of sharing, caring she has shown, a person who you can approach. Now has reached her 100th year, a marvel to all who meet her. She does not see too well or hear, is gracious to all who greet her. Her friendly nature is well known, such as the heart of a mother. Her fields of friendship she has sown, and one cannot help but love her.
1: Oh, that's just wonderful. You did it beautifully, John. Thank you very much for that. We've got a Who Am I? Write this down, or have a listen to this, and then let me know who you think it might be. I am 74 today. I'm a drummer. I formed a group, late 70s, about 1977, and then I recruited what turned out to be a wonderful vocalist. My brother also became part of that and even acted as our manager. Since around about 1984, each of us have since concentrated on solo careers. However, we did tour again in 07 and 08 and played the... Now, if I say that, it might give too much information. And played a concert in July of 2007, most memorable. Who am I? Born on this day, 1952, I'm 74, I'm a drummer, formed a group in 77 and recruited a much-loved vocalist for that time. 133-693, who am I? It is Australia Overnight.
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1: I love those Who Am I? It's just fantastic. Look at that. Dave, you are spot on. Well done, you. I won't say who it is at this stage, Dave, but yes. And what a character, what a personality in terms of that particular time. Given that they put that band together about 1977, then recruited who is even to this day a much-loved lead vocalist, brother became a manager of the outfit, and the rest is history. Who am I? If you think you know, 133-693. We can have a bit of fun. Anything else you want to raise on the program too, by the way? But Dave, yes, you nailed it, and very, very quickly. Lots of texts coming in, which is great. 0477-693-693. Tony Mac, your talking helps me sleep at night. Keep up the good work. Thank you. So it's interesting. So many people say to us, don't they, Antonio, that it's important, the conversation of, not me, by the way, or not us particularly, but the callers and the idea of having that rhythm of callers contributing to this little program that we do across Australia, and then it allows you that sleep pattern to go in and out of sleep and the company that that creates too, I guess. Vanessa, good morning.
26: How are you?
1: I'm well, Vanessa. Now, it's been a while, I think, since we've spoken.
26: Yes, it has. I listen, but I just seem to, I think, what will I talk about on the radio?
1: Yeah, well, I think that's understandable too. Is there anything else, anything that you wanted to add, particularly this morning that motivated you?
26: Well, I just woke up, actually, and I turned on the radio, and you were talking about the band, and I thought, I think I might know that answer.
1: Who do you think it might be?
26: Would it be Neil Finn?
1: Oh, Vanessa. Vanessa, do you want to change your answer?
26: Yeah, Tim Finn.
1: So you're going to go with one of the Finn brothers?
26: Yes.
1: Vanessa! Oh, it's not.
26: Okay, it's thank
1: not.
26: You.
1: It's not. But Vanessa, don't be a stranger. Don't be off. Don't be put off by my theatrics. Good on you. Thanks. Helen, morning.
0: Morning, Tony. I don't know. Has anybody asked you how you are this morning?
1: We try to eliminate that because I do. We do sometimes 45 to 65 calls a morning. 65 people ask me how I am.
2: How are you, Tony?
1: Thank you. Thanks, Antonio. How are you? It's one of the lovely things about talk radio, isn't it, that we always start with "Hello, how are you?"
0: I think it's only that I haven't heard anybody say it yet, so maybe that's why. I wanted to say I didn't want to ring again yesterday because you were talking about motorbikes.
1: We were talking about motorbikes, had a bit of fun. Yes. And so there was pro and con for people that weren't with us yesterday. I said, look, I'm thinking about maybe getting a bike license and then riding a bike. Riding a motorbike, we should say, motorbike.
0: Yes.
1: And it was interesting, the feedback. It was about 50-50.
0: Did everybody say you're a moron?
1: Yeah, well, they did. The other 50% said you're a moron. Why would you want to do that? But the one that really took my eyes, yeah, that's a really good idea because we need more people to donate body parts. Which I thought was funny. Yeah.
0: Oh, I thought that was something. Well, I'll tell you my story. Mm-hmm. My brother, I only have one brother. He's my only sibling, sorry. But my brother is younger than me, and he bought a Harley Davidson while he was living at my parents. And nobody in any of our relations, community, nobody had a motorcycle. And my brother had like this huge Harley Davidson, and he had the leathers and everything, and the jacket had to be dirty. You know, my poor mother used to go and wash the jacket and he'd go dirty it up because it looked too new. But my mother used to go to church, and we have, you know, you can, the people's health or goodwill or whatever, you take either oil or a child and leave them at the church altar as an offering. And my mother used to go to church almost every week to offer oil so that my brother would change. She thought it was so bad that he had a motorbike.
1: How long did he have the bike, Helen?
0: Oh, gosh, quite a few years.
1: Oh, right, okay. So he gave it a good ride.
0: Oh, no, he had it quite a few years, and he had friends that were all, like, it was sort of a bikie gang sort of thing. It wouldn't have been like Hell's Angels or anything like that, but there was a group of them that used to hang out at my parents' house, and there's lots of other stories, but I won't go into that because if anybody recognises it, my brother will kill me.
1: I'm sure that's not the case. Approximately what age was he when you decided that was a good idea, ballpark?
0: He was just over 18. He was 19.
1: Oh, so he's still
0: very
1: young. Okay, all right.
0: Oh no, he was young.
1: Yeah.
0: He had a 21st birthday, and none of us were allowed to go to it. He had his friends. Only my husband was, because my husband never drank, and so my husband was the only one that was allowed at this party, sort of as a, you know, not as a bouncer, but just to make sure everything was okay. And my poor parents had to come to our house and stay there. My brother had his 21st. So, but he went through probably till about 25. He had the Harley, And then he sold it, bought this huge Ford that was, what's that? Heavy V8. I forgot the number. Is it a 420 or something?
1: Oh, back in the day? How long ago?
0: Yes. Oh, gosh. Oh, we're talking probably early 70s.
1: Mm-hmm.
0: Ford had this huge car.
1: Be a Falcon, presumably. A Falcon?
0: Yeah.
1: Mm.
0: No, I don't think it was a Falcon. It was a Ford. It wasn't a Falcon. But it was the motor. I'm getting old. I forgot. If my husband was alive, he would remember.
1: He'd remember. Well, somebody else. So
0: yeah, he would.
1: Was it a locally produced car or an imported Ford?
0: I thought it was imported.
1: Mustang?
0: Not, it wasn't a Mustang, but it was a Ford. It was. You know how Ford had the Falcon, and at that time, early 70s, probably somebody that's listening that's a car and
1: not a Fairlane.
0: It could have been
1: big Ford Fairlane.
0: It could have been. I'm sorry.
1: Some of those Fairlanes were just fab. I haven't spoken about a Fairlane for a long time. Gorgeous.
0: It was a beautiful car. My sister-in-law, when they started dating, she used to drive it. And she was an air hostess then, but now a flight attendant. And she used to go on Marnie's Road to get to Tullamarine Freeway, to get to Tullamarine. And everybody would try to drag her off because it was just such a hot car.
1: There you go. Helen, it's always good to talk to you. Have a great day, and we'll talk to you a bit later on.
0: Bye.
1: See you, mate. By A5. What did you say it is here? It's a text saying A454 Big Block. A454 Big Block. Tone, always like the show, mate. And how about the topic sleeping? Yes, extremely true. Without the great programs, the sleep would be... the sleep would be better. Well, that's very kind. Backhanded compliment. Good on you, Jack. 133693. Now, speaking of bikey gangs, and I've always pondered this, and this is a serious question. Let's say you became passionate about riding a bike, and you wanted to... So do you ring a bikey gang and ask to join, or do they find you and encourage you, close talking marks, to join? How do you become a member of a bikie gang? Asking for a friend. 133693. And Rob, well done you. You're spot on. Thank you for that. It is. And Adam, you got it right as well. 158. So who am I? Having a birthday today. I'm 74. I was a drummer. Still a drummer. Formed this amazing group back in 77. And the rest is history. Much love to this day, and even employed a recruited, if you like, a vocalist, a lead vocalist, and the rest is history. 133693.
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15: Hey, morning.
0: Oh, yes.
1: Maggie.
0: Morning, Tony. Yes. Now, just a couple of quick things before I get to Normie Rowe. My two of my greatest annoyances in everyday conversations are, I agree with, hello, how are you? And equally so, I know exactly how you feel. Now, no one can ever say they know exactly how another's feeling.
1: Yeah, it's not, I suppose, of expressing a sense of empathy, really, isn't it?
0: Yeah, but I dislike that. I know exactly. No, not. Anyway, beside that, now, you suggested when you were away on holidays, you may be meeting up with Normie Rose.
1: So I spoke to Normie. As it turned out, the event that we had both planned to attend, we got the dates wrong by a week. So it was actually happening this week. And so I was already home by then. So we agreed we'd do it another time.
0: Oh, right.
1: But we spoke a couple of times on the phone.
0: Yeah. Nice man. But I don't know whether you recall a question of mine, which I've put it out there on air on a number of occasions, but never any real feedback. From my recollection, way back, perhaps it could have been somewhere around the 1960s at the Royal Adelaide Show. There was a tent there, a paid entrance, of course, with vocalists and bands, one of whom was Normie Rowe, I'm sure, and perhaps other artists, perhaps Marcia Hines, Johnny O'Keefe. I can't quite remember.
1: So many of them.
0: Well, this was back then. They were performing out of a tent, a little concert in a tent at the Royal Adelaide Show.
1: Yeah. What year would it be, did you say?
0: Maybe late 60s or thereabouts.
1: Really? Well, look, I doubt that it would have been Marcia in the late 60s, although, well, no, maybe it was. She would have been very, very young.
0: Well, I said roughly, I don't really quite recall because, you know, as a young one, I never really was into this, the disco scene and the music and the concerts and all that sort of thing. But at the Royal Adelaide Show, I just simply tagged along with my younger sister and a couple of her friends. And that's what I recall. And I wished I could remember some of the artists. Maybe Ronnie Burns was another one.
1: When you think about it, Ronnie Burns would it be? I'm thinking some of these great artists, and people will let us know, 133693. Some of the great artists of the 60s included people like Ronnie Burns, probably Johnny Young, certainly Ronnie. I'm thinking Doug Parkinson, maybe. From his band. There would be so many. Russell Morris would be another one.
0: Yeah, it was.
16: See, this is why I'm curious to know more, because back at the in the day, I was just for my age, not interested in the discos and bands and pop stars and all that. As I said, I just simply, whilst at the Adelaide show way back, tagged along with a younger sister and some of her friends, and this is where we ended up. But I'm all but sure one was Normie Rowe, with a few other names that became bigger names.
1: Well, Maggie, you're right about that. I'm sure that would have been the case, and people would have fond memories of some of those great names that you just mentioned. Thank you. Diana, good morning.
17: Good morning, Tony.
1: Morning.
17: I rang because I heard you comment several times that people always, when you answer the phone, everyone says, how are you?
1: Yes, which is just a polite thing of way of getting into the conversation, I think.
17: I think it does more than that, Tony. I think it introduces the voice.
1: Maybe.
17: So that you then know who you're talking to. Now, you haven't heard my voice before, and I haven't said, how are you? So you mentally haven't had time to adjust to my voice. How's that for theory?
1: Yeah, it's not bad. I think, Diana, what I've tried to create over the years in terms of doing hosting open line talkback is to imagine that we're sitting already placed and sitting around a coffee table.
17: Yes, I understand that. But until I introduce myself, you don't know who I am.
1: No, because you're already at the table. And I've said, as the host, if you like, for the want of a better word, I already know, because it comes up on my screen, who you are. So I say, Diana, good morning. And you say, hello, Tony. We've been talking about Johnny Chester, and Johnny Chester was my cousin. If you were sitting at a coffee table, same scenario, you wouldn't say, oh, thank you. Yes, and how are you?
17: That's a possibility, but the point is that we're not visible to each other, so there is a certain air of mystery that surrounds your caller.
1: Yes, there is mystery. There's a lot of mystery, Di. There's no question about that. Look, it's one of those things, and I may be the only person who ever talks about this, the idea of constantly making the inquiry about somebody's health and or demeanour at any particular time. I often wonder how genuine the inquiry is, I think.
17: Well, this is what I'm saying. It's a formula which introduces the voice.
1: Yeah, exactly. You're right. Di, thank you. I'll take it on board. Well done you. Don't be a stranger.
17: I try not to be, but it's not always easy.
1: Good on you. Thank you, Di. Look after yourself. Tony Mack, we were driving along the road today, and I commented on all the water sitting in the table drains. Brought back memories of when we were kids. Every time the drains filled after rain, we'd grab a bucket on a jar and head and go tadpoling. We'd spend hours searching for tatties, then proudly take them home and watch them slowly grow into tiny little frogs before letting them go again. It was simple. It was harmless fun. No screens. No expensive toys, just muddy boots, wet knees, and a sense of adventure. That may well be text of the week.
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1: Thank you. You've got all these texts coming in, which is just great. The drummer, yes, it was. He was the police. But not only was it the police, it was Stuart Copeland. That was the Who Am I? Stuart Copeland, born in Virginia, 1974. He is the drummer with police. Formed the group in 77, recruited Sting as the lead vocalist. Brother Miles Copeland became their manager. And then since 1984, the trio have concentrated on solo careers. The great Stuart Copeland is a birthday boy today, 74. Now, we've got the news not far away. 133693, jump on board nice and early. Clyde Bevan's music quiz. Somebody's going to pick up a couple of tickets to the Palace Cinemas. If you think you're good, your great knowledge of music against ours and others. 133693 in the next hour.

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3: 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The company has confirmed a breach of its data network. Investigations are continuing to determine how many patients are affected and how much information has been stolen. Partnered Health has apologised and obtained a court injunction aimed at blocking the publication of any leaked information. 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John Nichols reporting.
2: A 21-year-old Indigenous man has died in custody near Grafton in northern New South Wales. The circumstances of his death have not been confirmed. Serco, the organisation that manages Clarence Correctional Centre, has extended sympathy to the man's family and the wider Indigenous community. The death has been reported to police. The federal government claims investment in artificial intelligence will create new jobs. The Prime Minister has made a key speech outlining a set of national standards for AI. The intellectual property of Australian artists will be legally protected, while data centres will have to generate power and limit their water use. Anthony Albanese says it's in the national interest to regulate the growth of artificial intelligence.
4: We are serious about attracting frontier AI investment to Australia because we want AI to support and create good jobs, not replace them.
2: Some Qantas staff will protest at Sydney, Melbourne, Perth and Brisbane airports today. Hundreds will walk off the job over what they say are dangerous work conditions. The TWU says one company outsourced for ground handling work, Swissport, has had 400 safety reports in a month. A Peak Business Group is backing calls for a royal commission into union misconduct on state building sites in Victoria. The Australian Chamber of Commerce and Industry has added its voice to those of state MPs supporting an inquiry. Chief Executive Andrew McKellar says it's a serious issue.
5: Victoria has become the epicentre of corruption in this case. That's why you need to have a royal commission here. You've got to shine a light on this. You've got to find a way to call evidence, to be able to bring witnesses out, ultimately to take action against the corruption.
2: Small businesses and individuals hit by last week's Telstra outage can now apply for compensation. Telstra says complaints must include proof of lost revenue.
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2: better. St Kilda coach Ross Lyon isn't underestimating an injury hit Geelong ahead of their clash at GMHBA Stadium. The Saints have won 4 of the last 7 games between the two sides. Lyon says he's expecting a strong performance from Chris Scott's side.
7: I think they've got a couple of challenges this week, as we have. And we play some of our best footy with our key players. And they're a very established, mature, talented list. And he's an elite coach. They're a proud club.
2: In a blow for expansion club, the PNG Chiefs recruiting target Mitch Kenny has re-signed with the Panthers until the end of the 2031 NRL season. Tom Dearden is in line to return for the Cowboys in Sunday's NRL clash with the Dolphins, the star 5'8" named on the extended bench for a second straight week.
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14: Your forecast for Gippsland and the Valley today, partly cloudy with a slight chance of a shower and some morning fog expected, light winds across the day. Tomorrow, morning fog and frost, then a sunny afternoon, a top of 16. Saturday, morning fog and frost, then mostly sunny, 16. Sunday, morning fog and frost, and then again, mostly sunny with a top of 17 degrees. Today, a top of 17 degrees over in Bairnsdale, a top of 16 for the Valley, Sale, Orbost and Lakes. Currently, it's 10 degrees.
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17: That would be me. If you would like to be part of the quiz with the one and only Clyde Bevan, Clyde Bevan's Australia Overnight music quiz, come and join in. Jump on nice and early, 133-693. We have a bit of fun with it. And the idea is if you get two correct, you go into the draw and you'll be in the running for a couple of tickets to Palace Cinemas. And we'll make that pronouncement just at the end of this hour. But get in nice and early, because what happens at the last moment? We get a full board, we don't get to them all. So 133-693 will get you through straight away. We've cleared all the lines you can get through straight away. Cindy, good morning.
18: Ah, hello, Tony.
17: Cindy, good morning.
18: I've been listening to you. I listened to you last night talking about motorbikes and stuff.
17: Mm.
18: And honestly, I've never ridden one myself, but I've been a pillion on the back of many, many, many bikes, and it is sensational. It's just it's a whole different experience to driving a car or taking the roof off a convertible or whatever. It's just wonderful.
17: So, Cindy, if you're a pigeon passenger or you're sitting in behind someone, you grab somebody and they're totally responsible for your safety pretty much. What does that feel like?
18: Yes.
17: Does it feel like you're putting your hands, your own welfare into the hands or the driving technique and the ability, riding technique of somebody else?
18: Oh, you do. Yeah. Yeah, it's up to them. But, yeah, I mean, if you get a bad rider, you don't go back on it again.
17: No.
18: usually, the rider is, well aware that you're on the back and you just, you squeeze the knees or, you just let them know, slow down, or that was a bit quick around that corner, or, just communicate with them. So, but they're, I found the riders are really good when you're on the back.
17: Why did you choose to only be a pillion power passenger as opposed to maybe ride a bike of your own, Cindy?
18: I really wanted to. They make a little chopper. It's a 250 chopper. And I saw a girl at Yarra Glen, she had one, and it was fantastic, and she let me sit on it, and it was so comfortable, and I thought, I could ride this, you know, and I'd feel really comfortable. You're sort of sitting very low, and your hands are up high. It wasn't like a sporty bike where you're leaning right down over the top of the bike. I wouldn't be interested in that.
17: Are you familiar with the brands and the styles of bikes? And if you were to go and look at
18: BMWs.
17: One. Yeah.
18: You're saying BMWs? Yeah. They're really comfortable.
17: That's what I'd be looking for.
18: And they're not too noisy, you know. The noise doesn't get to you in the end because they're really quite quiet. And they go like the clappers. So, you know, they're a really, really good bike. From my experience, being on the back, but they're really, really very comfortable, and you can ride for hours on a BMW. So where a Harley, they're noisy and rattly, and they don't corner very well, and I'm not a fan of
17: Harley. And look, I get how wonderful they are and why people like them, but not for me. I want that smooth ride, a bit of quiet,
18: comfort.
17: Bit of built-in safety and comfort.
18: Yeah.
17: These days, Cindy, we're built for comfort, not for speed. You know what I'm saying?
18: That's it. Yeah. If you're on a website, I'd look you up for a husband. I reckon
17: Cindy, that's very...
18: Just a wonderful bloke.
17: That's very kind. Thank you. That's a first. Thank you, Cindy. It is the quiz. Here we go. It's funny. Made me laugh. You'd love to be part of it. Clyde Bevan's Music Quiz, 133-693.

0: I know who it is. And I'm not sure about that version, I got to say.
1: Oh, I think I think you're being unkind.
0: I think you need to. Sometimes we need to stay in our own lane.
1: I hope he's not listening.
0: Well, but if he was, if he was sitting here, I would probably make the same discreet suggestion.
1: And how discreet would you be, Tony?
0: Oh, don't do it. Get off. Just don't do it. You know, stick with the things that you know and do really well. Who do you think that voice might be? 133-693. Jen, David, you've got it all to yourself at this stage. We'll find out the other side of this.
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0: Claire Bevan, we love this program. If you could only see the texts coming through. Tone, I agree with you. One thing for certain, it's not Mario Lanza. It's not Mario.
11: Scheisenhauser.
0: I know. Just have another listen. Just play a little bit more of that first track. 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

0: just, hung up close.
1: I'll give you a big hint, Tony. He sang Run Around Sue,
0: he did
1: the Wanderer.
0: Run Around Sue, yes, he did.
1: And his surname, he was known as one name, but his surname was DiMucci. But what did we know him as?
0: 133-693. We'll get some more calls the other side of this.
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0: Is here for the Australia Overnight Music Quiz, which is going along beautifully, or not. Kev, we'll come to you very shortly. Look at all the texts. It's a text line that's so funny. Clyde, I've got to tell you. So the host of a program called Happening 71 is Leo in Adelaide. The host of Happening 60 is Clyde Bevan. The host of Happening 70 was Ross D. Wiley. Did Ross D. Wiley ever come to one of the clubs and the restaurants over the years?
1: No, it didn't come to our restaurant, no, not at all.
0: Ross D. Wiley did a great couple of great songs too, didn't he?
1: He sang The Star, didn't he?
0: Here Comes the Star.
1: Yeah.
0: Which was also written by Johnny. Was that Johnny Young? It's the idol of all the world.
1: I think it might have been. He's probably still collecting lots of money from all those songs that he wrote.
0: I know. Ka-ching, ka-ching, ka-ching, ka-ching. Kev, Sunshine, morning.
13: Morning.
0: Now, just give the question again, Clyde Bevan, because people lose the thread during the commercial break.
1: We basically want to know who was the singer of that song. His surname was DiMucci. He had hits with The Wanderer, Run Around Sue, and he had a band called The Belmonts.
0: Kev?
13: Yeah. I'll go with Dion.
1: Is the correct answer. Well done.
0: Hey, well done, Kev. Thank you. You're in the running.
1: Okay.
0: Question number two.
1: All right. I want you to name this band that had 32 studio albums, 39 live albums, 125 singles, 79 music videos.
0: Jeez.
1: Who were they? and his music.

0: surely. If you think you know who wrote that song, 133-693.
1: The Morning Rush's Caller of the Month.
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3: 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That is fabulous.
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0: One of the coolest kids in town, right through the, certainly in the 70s. Rachel, do you recognise the voice?
1: No. No. I mean, I've heard it, but I can't think who it was.
0: Can we give the initials?
2: The initials are JB.
0: JB.
1: JB.
2: And he had hits with Somebody's Baby, Lawyers in Love, Running on Empty, which is a fantastic album as well. He performs in Australia quite regularly, and I saw him probably 2 years ago up at King's Park.
0: Yeah, I was going to say, King's Park was brilliant. Yeah.
2: And who is the ruckman that the Melbourne Football Club gave to the Dogs?
0: Be very careful. Be very, very careful. It still hurts. It's unfair, and it's still painful, given the way he's been playing this year. Wow.
2: Yeah. Well, I got money on him to win the Brownlow.
0: Yeah.
2: What was his surname?
0: Jackson.
2: Okay.
0: So,
1: Jackson Brown.
0: Yeah, Rachel.
2: Yeah.
0: Good girl. You're on fire.
1: Thank you.
0: You're on fire, Rach. So you're in the running along with Jen, David, Kevin, Trev, and Rachel in the mix for a couple of tickets to go and see a movie of your choice at Palace Cinemas, for which we are most grateful. They've been generous sponsors of this little thing we've been doing for about 2.5 years now. Clyde, do you want to ask another question? I think we've got time for one more. Ask another question. Here we go.
2: All right. Rod Stewart sang this song. So did Glen Campbell. George Harrison had a big hit. So did Olivia Newton-John. But who is singing this Bob Dylan song from his album called Dylan-esque?
0: All right. Here we go. Dylan-esque in 5, 4, 3, 2, 1. Not quite yet. And we're trying to find the record. We'll do it straight after this.
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0: Tell you what, young Jackson is going to be fantastic for the rest of the season, leading into finals, Clyde Bevan, for Fremantle. Great season.
2: He's very special, a real athlete. And, it's a treat to have him here in Perth. Thank you, Tony.
0: Well, he was at Melbourne, as you well know, and he got that very early grounding playing in our premiership
2: side. He's already won a premiership.
0: At a very young age. Good luck to him. Now, we've run out of time, unfortunately. I've been a bit melancholy for the last day and a half about Linda Ronstadt, because Linda Ronstadt, as we know, 80 was the birthday yesterday. When you think of that body of work, which is quite incredible, and the fact that, for the most part, she was responsible, not in a professional way, but in a supportive way of getting what became the Eagles to get their act together and do the right thing and perform as an outfit. She pretty much, congealed? Is that the right word? To get them to talk to each other and work well and maintain great relationships.
2: She had two of the lead singers in her backup band, and then she suggested another couple of players.
0: Yep.
2: End up being the Eagles, and what a history they had.
0: One of the best things that she did, along with a couple of other wonderful people, including Emmylou Harris and Dolly, was a track where they did all these incredible songs from other artists that they knew and loved. So we might go with that in just a moment. Thank you. It's just been a bit lackluster this morning in terms of callers, but we will push on.
2: We got there.
0: Huh? We got there. Oh, no, we always get there. Just some of those early ones, I'm thinking, no, I can't forgive that first track. No, should never, ever try to do an Elvis song. Really, no. Computers, hang on.
2: Well, James Rain did an Elvis album.
0: Well, he may have, but it didn't matter because nobody's ever understood anything James has sung.
2: Make friends and influence people.
0: No, he's great. I love James. He's fantastic.
2: You be careful riding that motorbike. You might be.
0: I don't know whether you've heard again. This. Avila, this is played a little bit of it yesterday morning, only briefly. But this is Linda, along with Dolly and Emmylou Harris in 5, 4, 3, 2, 1. It's wonderful. Thank you, Clyde.
2: My pleasure. Bye. Great song. Neil Young. Saying something about
0: a queen. Brilliant.

0: He's doing like well.
1: 40.
0: I know, he's going along beautifully.
1: Yeah. I'm only in my 50s. I sound older than him.
0: What else is happening?
1: When you had that, when you had that drummer question on before, I swore I had it. I thought, I'm not going to ring up and spoil it for everyone. Oh, I swore it was Phil Collins.
0: No, it wasn't. That was the Who Am I earlier. Yeah. So for those that have just joined in, I asked a question with regards to a person having a birthday today, 74, a drummer, but he was the drummer with Police.
1: Yeah.
0: But he's a birthday boy today, 74.
1: I've got a motorcycle joke if you got time.
0: Oh, I love a good motorcycle joke. Oh, gee, well, this could go anywhere. Go on.
1: It will go anyway. Anyway, so I'm at a nightclub years ago.
0: Yeah.
1: And on the dance floor, you know, tuning this bird, drinks and all the rest and dancing. And so I say to her, how about we go back to your place for a bit of, you know what? And she says, I'd love to, but I can't. I'm on my menstrual cycle. And I said, that's all right, I'll rush you home on my moped.
0: There you go. Thank you, Ian. I think it was there to be had. Well done, you. Keep in touch. Trev, Jan, Beverly, we'll come your way the other side of this Australia overnight.
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0: Now, let me share a weird story. First time for us, I think, Antonio?
10: Maybe.
0: Oh, it's happened before, has it?
10: Maybe.
0: So during the news in the last 22 minutes ago, we thought, what we'll do, we'll go and make a coffee. So we sneaked down, which is about, a bit of a walk down the other side of this building.
10: Just a bit.
0: Just a bit. So we get down there, and there's a fabulous new coffee machine. We're all excited. It's been working really well for the last week or so.
10: Best thing since sliced bread.
0: And it's top of the wazza. Really good coffee machine. And we thought, this is good. No milk. Then we go on the hunt for the milk. We find some milk. You found some milk.
10: I found some milk.
0: In date.
10: In the fridge, closed.
0: We plug the milk into the coffee machine. I think this is really good. I make mine, you make yours, I make mine. I race back into the studio with the aforementioned coffee. And then I'm thinking to myself, why has the top of this coffee got porridge across the top of it?
10: Yeah.
0: So I get a spoon, but it's not porridge. It's congealed. The milk's off. You found the same.
10: Yeah. I just gave it a bit of a
0: smell.
10: Bit of a whiff. And yeah, that went down the drain.
0: So you and I are both sort of sitting here in the last 5 or 10 going, ugh.
10: Yep.
0: Ugh. Is it called dry?
10: Dry reach.
0: A little bit. Little bit. Unpleasant, I know, but that's a first. No, you say it's not a first.
10: Not a first.
0: It's common practice in the building.
10: Not necessarily here.
0: No.
10: It's been even for me at home. For some reason, and I found this recently, because I have the old-fashioned cafetiera, being an Italian.
0: Beautiful.
10: And I pour, and then I pour some milk in and put it in the microwave to heat it up.
0: Yeah.
10: Just to have some sort of latte. But for some reason recently, like, it's curdled at the top.
0: Yeah.
10: And I don't know why it does it.
0: Oh, no, we don't. And I'm still thinking, I can't get the, it's not so much the flavour of it, it's the texture that I had a mouthful. Now, fortunately, I didn't swallow it, spat it out, but I think, oh, I'll never do that again.
10: I think this is how we felt.
0: Yeah, absolutely correct, or very close to. Trev, morning.
11: Good morning, Tony.
0: Morning, Trev.
11: Hey. You're more of a Perth man, aren't you?
0: No, grew up in Melbourne. In the year 2000, spent my entire life in Melbourne, a lot of work in Ballarat, but certainly Victorian Melbourne, but grew up in Glen Iris, Ashburton, Malvern, around that area.
11: When you get your clubman, go for it. Have you ever been down to Phillip Island?
0: Spent a lot of time in Phillip Island, San Remo in particular, and love it.
11: Sorry, got a Wilson's Prom.
0: Wilson's Prom, only been there once. Got to do another visit.
11: South Gippsland.
0: Yep.
11: Best fish and chips you'll ever get will be Port Albert.
0: In Port Albert, writing that down. Fish and chips, best fish and chips. Because why, it's so beautifully fresh, yeah?
11: Yeah, it's one of the places I spent a lot of time fishing with a boat and that. You'll even catch I've seen some big flathead pulled in off the wharf at Port Albert. But I just thought, you know, it is a lot of people rave about Lakes Entrance. I reckon it's overrated, crowded, never liked it. But Port Albert, McLaughlin's, all along there, it's all fishing mainly, but it's beautiful countryside.
0: Yeah, and we're Port blessed.
11: Welshpool,
0: yeah.
11: Port Welshpool's another good spot.
0: Now, where's Port Welshpool?
11: Well, it's before you get to Port Albert.
0: Right, okay.
11: It's all on the same estuary lake system.
0: Yeah, beautiful.
11: Port Albert, Port Welshpool, but it's a big entrance at Port Welshpool because that's where the rigs were built for offshore.
0: They were, and if you go up a little higher, you can overlook a lot of that and get a really fantastic view of all those little estuaries.
11: Yeah, amazing. From up on top of the
0: streets like these. It's gorgeous. Absolutely sensational. You're right.
11: Anyway, it's just an area I like, and I just thought I'd bring it up. You've never been down there. You spend a weekend down there. You stay overnight somewhere like Yarram or there's plenty of accommodation down there, but it's not overcrowded. That's what I like about it.
0: No, you're right. And it is just a delight. The roads are pretty good down there through. You know, once you get there, the roads are really windy and interesting drive.
11: Yeah, but it's like all roads in Victoria. There's some rough spots along it. Yes, I spent the year of over Christmas 24 and 25, 7 months, I was down at Rees Beach camping with a boat camper and the dog, and all we did was we couldn't go fishing, we just had a drink.
0: Well, nothing wrong with that, Trev. Look after yourself, and thank you for that. You're right. A lot of texts. Thank you. People put milk in the fridge door, Antonio. It's not the coldest place. That is a thing? I didn't know. So it should be in the...
10: I didn't know that, but
0: it was... In the bulk of the fridge.
10: It was in... This particular milk was in the main compartment of the fridge.
0: Inside the fridge.
10: Yeah, inside the fridge. It wasn't in the door.
0: Tony Mac, today, James Willis from Money News reported that Jim Chalmers to get the budget back in surplus and reduce the cost of the pension to the budget, you'll be eligible for the pension in your home residence over a certain value. Sounds remarkably unfair to those who have lived in the same house for many years in the area that's gone up in price and have no income. Interested to know what the audience who could be affected think. Rob, thank you. We'll throw it out there. Any feedback on that one? 133-693. Jan, morning.
12: Good morning, Tony. My heart goes out to you and young Tony in there. You always sniff the milk before you use it.
0: I know. I think because we had limited time when the news is on, rarely get down to that side of the building, and thought we'll try out the machine. Big mistake. Not the machine's fault, just the fact that there was the only milk that's been left. And we
12: The machine's going to have to be cleaned now because the milk will be in those little plastic pipes.
0: In those little pipes that come out of the little fridge next door into the machine. So we'll make sure. It's a very good point, Antonio. We should do that before we knock off.
10: Yes.
0: Otherwise,
10: yes,
0: we'll be poisoning everybody else.
10: Well, we can't poison everyone.
12: They'll curse you. However, that's not why I rang.
0: That's not why you rang, Jan. Never is. Why did you ring?
12: Well, George was fantastic, but I was ringing to say to you, if you are really determined to not develop the wisdom that you're meant to have in your dotage and you still want to ride a motorbike...
0: It's funny.
12: There is 10 kilometres to the west of Muckleford or 10 kilometres to the east of Muckleford, there's a bunch of old men who still ride motorbikes.
0: I love them.
12: And they go riding together. They range from 60 to, well, they could be nearly, I'm not sure who the oldest is, but at any rate, Mary Hardy's, like Frank Hardy's...
0: sister?
12: Family, not Mary. Mary died, and so did Frank. One of the Hardys is married to one of these blokes who's an ex-copper. Mm-hmm. There's a couple of ex-police in this group. And if you want to get in touch with them, and there's also an academic called Damien Kingsbury, he's easy to find on Bookface, and one of the coppers is Dave Petrusma. You look him up on Bookface, send either of them a message, and I am sure that they would be happy to have you come along for
0: a squiz.
12: Trip. A squiz. Some of them ride Kawasaki's, some of them ride, they ride all sorts of bikes. They're fabulous bikes, mind you.
0: I'll bet.
12: But, yes, if you want to fraternise with a bunch of old men who haven't grown braids since they were 20, feel free.
0: As opposed to other men, you mean?
12: Well, I know a couple who have brains.
0: Yeah, thank you. Thank you, Jan. That's very funny. I think if I were to do it, and haven't made an exact decision about it yet, there is something that is appealing, I've got to say. The idea of trying something new, trying something different, trying something, yes, little bit risky. Nothing wrong with that. Why would you not? There's part of the, as people probably know by now, I'm a great one for being curious, to remain curious. It's great. Theory in life, what we should all do is, where possible, remain curious about anything, about everything. Remain curious. Not look for the answer. There is no value in the answer. The real joy of life lives in the curiosity.
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0: Many of you right around Australia would know the name Wendy Harmer. Wendy Harmer is someone that I have admired for a long time, back in the days when she was doing a lot of stand-up and then as a Melbourne girl moved into Sydney, I think, and did and dominated radio in the Sydney market for a long time. I'm one of the big commercial FMs, I think, for a long time. I'm going to say Triple M, but it may not have been that particular station. And then recently spent some time at the ABC in Sydney, did really well there, hosting, I think, the morning program, and in the last couple of years has gone into retirement, semi-retirement, and I've always been in admiration. She recently wrote a fantastic piece on one of the industry websites, radio websites, and talked about how important a great producer can be to the welfare of the presenter. The presenter gets most of, if not many of the accolades, but the producer and or producers in some case are often not as regarded as highly as they should be. And I thought to myself, I've always held that position. So I reached out to Wendy, let her know that that was the case, how much I love that particular piece that she wrote, with the invitation for her to come onto this program occasionally on a semi-occasional basis. And she said, oh, Tony, I would love to. So I'm like a little kid. I'm thinking this will be fantastic if from time to time, even if it was once a month, once every 6 weeks, it'd be great to have the great Wendy Harmer, who's a wonderful broadcaster, raconteur, storyteller. And so I just thought I'd share that with you. For those that have known the work of Wendy Harmer for many a year, fun, very serious sometimes, poignant, and just wonderful. We've never met, but we've been talking online for years together. Beverly, morning.
24: Good morning.
0: Beverly.
24: This is my obsession, stopping children dying in agony and fear and the frail elderly being shredded by bombs.
0: Yeah. What's the answer, Beverly? How do we get the world to understand that?
24: Well, I think the first thing is we do have to point out what war means, and I just in the way I've done so. And also, just I just keep writing like I wrote to the United Nations General Secretary. Instead of providing for us, our governments kill us. They call it war. So I just keep writing.
0: Did you get a response?
24: No. I have found the only way you get a response is if you write for an organisation. For example, 30 years ago, I wrote for Australian Friends of Peace Now, an Israeli peace organisation calling for the end of the occupation, a Palestinian state, and for there to be peace now. And I did get replies. I got one from Tony Blair, United Nations, Australia. And I'll send copies to Australian governments and they would reply. But when you send as an individual, you don't get replies.
0: So the only point, I think, Beverly, is, and I admire for you doing that, by the way, and I know you've been an advocate for that for a long time. The point of that is when you go back in time, the late, great John Lennon was a great advocate for peace.
24: Oh, I know.
0: And there would be zillions of others. So they've been advocating for peace for as long as I've been alive and probably as long as you've been alive. And yet we're still in areas of conflict. So what are we doing wrong?
24: In fact, in 2023, United Nations said a quarter of the world's population are in conflict zones.
0: I know.
24: That's shocking. There are two different ways of doing it. You can protest against war, or you can be like the Buddhist monks, just calling out for peace, you know.
0: Or a combination of both.
24: Exactly, a combination of both.
0: But it doesn't seem to change the momentum in any meaningful way. You and I can sit in the gutter and cry about it, but it still will continue.
24: Yeah, I actually tend to get outraged.
0: But we can get outraged, nothing changes. We can be happy, or we can get on the P155 and celebrate. Nothing really changes.
24: But we can't give up, can we?
0: Well, we can't give up. And John Lennon, I'm sure if he was still alive, would be saying exactly the same thing today as he was saying in the 60s and 70s.
24: Oh, yeah, John Lennon was amazing, wasn't he?
0: Extraordinary.
24: Do you remember the bed-ins he had with what's his wife called? They used to sit in a bed and say, "Make love, not war."
0: Make
24: love, not war. And that's why they used to sit in a double bed together.
0: All we are saying, give peace a chance. And
24: that's
0: happened?
24: Right.
0: Nothing. Yes, we're still having the conversation all these years later. Beverly, keep up the good fight. Well done, you. Jimmy, morning.
1: Good morning, Tony.
0: Now, Jim, I was asking brother yesterday about you. How are you travelling, old son?
1: I'm very, very unwell. I've taken turns for the worst again.
0: Oh, Jimmy.
1: Anyway.
0: Who's looking after you?
1: Myself, mostly. Arthur when he drops in, but mostly myself. I do my own cooking. I do my own washing. I hang my clothes. Not only I hang my clothes, I hand wash my clothes because I can't use my washing machine. And it's not going, even if it was going. I rang the maintenance about a month ago. I said, I can't use my washing machine because there's a leak behind the tiles. And if I use my washing machine, it'll flood. And I've got an emergency job in the bathroom where I asked the plumber, is this dangerous? Because you'll go through the floor if you're not careful and straight down to the house. He goes, tell them it's an emergency and has to be fixed straight away. They said someone will be there 48 hours. 48 hours is now 1 month.
0: And have you followed that up with them?
1: I meant to today, but I keep getting wiped out due to heavy medication, and I go to La La Land sooner than I like to. I even missed out on most of Dennis's show last night, even Initial Reaction, which I usually never miss out.
0: Oh, you love that Initial Reaction on 3RW. What are your medicos saying to you, Jim?
1: My time elapses, Tony. Can you still hear me?
0: I was just asking, what are your doctors saying to you? We lost Jim, did we? Jimmy's still there? We lost Jimmy. Well, let's see if we can get him back. Rod, good morning.
3: Morning, Tony.
0: Rod.
3: And Tony. Hello. Got you?
0: Yeah, got you loud and clear. Rod, whereabouts are you? Over.
3: Just heading towards Pikes Creek on the way into Melbourne.
0: Well done.
3: Regarding the milk that was a bit off this morning, was by any chance long life milk?
0: Sorry, what was the question? Any chance it was?
3: Long life milk.
0: No, pure full cream milk, I think, on the label.
10: Yeah, full cream milk.
0: Full cream milk, was it?
10: Yep.
3: It was an old bottle stuff. It wasn't the stuff in the cartons.
0: No, yeah. It was not in the carton. It was in a plastic bottle.
10: Yeah.
3: Oh, right. Because I found lately the extended life milk is a bit like the old Pex paste, you know. It'll last forever until it's refrigerated. Basically, until you open it, and then have to refrigerate it afterwards. And then once it's refrigerated, it reacts like normal milk. You've probably got somewhere between 4 and 7 days before it's no good again.
0: Yeah. Well, we checked the dates, and I suppose we didn't. I mean, it's most unusual, let me say, most unusual here in the building at 3OW on Collins Street in Melbourne. Point of that is, yeah. It was the only remaining bottle that we could find. Without thinking, plugged it into the system, put the little straws in, or the little plastic—they're plastic tubes, Antonio, aren't they? You sit them into the bottle, and then you make the coffee. We didn't think anything of it until we made the coffee and then took a sip or a mouthful. And even as I talk about it now, I want to be ill.
10: You took the mouthful. Yeah. I had the whiff.
0: Yeah, awful. Just.
3: Yeah. The second thing, I was talking earlier with a colleague of mine on the phone.
0: Yeah, Jim.
3: And we both had this strange thought earlier in the day about we were both wondering what the rest of the world thinks of us, thinks of Australia.
0: It's a great question.
3: I think that the rest of the world thinks of us as being the world's guinea pig. That any out there idea they come up with in the Northern Hemisphere, they think of saying, well, yeah, hang on, we'll try that out in Australia and see how they react, and then we'll take our cues from there.
0: Yeah, that's a great question, and I've not ever considered in that light, except based on experience, people would say, whether you're in America or in various parts of Europe or throughout Asia, I think there is a genuine curiosity and a genuine affection for the nation called Australia.
3: Oh, absolutely. I'm not saying that, anything about that. I'm talking about more so political ideas. We had these political idea generated back in the 70s by the United Nations called the Lima Pact, which was basically to share the wealth in the Pacific, and Australia should share its wealth in the Pacific, so we consequently sold off every bit of manufacturing we had, not Jordan, to all the countries around in the Indo-Pacific area.
0: But Rob, was that the reason, though, that we no longer have that very high-grade manufacturing sector?
3: Well, we signed up to the pact, so we decided because we signed up to it, we're going to honour it. And, we started helping the nations in our area develop themselves by offshoring some of our stuff. We don't manufacture anything in this country anymore. We send it all overseas.
0: Well, very little, yeah. Very little. Comparatively, very little.
3: We've got that. As far as the internet was concerned, we've got the biggest uptake of the internet in the world. Man for man per capita, there's more internet users in Australia than there is anywhere else in the world. And yet we've got one of the slowest forms of the internet in the world. Afghanistan's got faster internet speeds than Australia's got. Kyrgyzstan's got faster internet than Australia's got.
0: Yeah, and yet we were told with a system that was cost us zillions and zillions of dollars was going to be the answer for us for now, or then, now, and the future. I can't see any difference in our speed at all.
3: Yeah, there was problems with that. It would have worked had they opened up the Telstra C1 backbone, because they were supposed to have put in what was called a C4 spur off the off that T1 backbone. The T1 backbone is really, really super fast. Because I know a friend of mine was working at an airline that's now bears the Qantas logo, but it doesn't bear its original logo anymore, if you know what I'm talking about.
0: Yeah.
3: And he downloaded Windows 95 over the T1 backbone there one night at work. It took him 6 minutes and 33 seconds. The same download at home over his it was 256K modem connection back then. Like, we didn't even have ADSL back then. The same, that took him 11 hours to download. So
0: massive difference. You're right. Rod, drive safe. Thank you for that. I'll ask the question, what do people think about Australia? If, in your experience, what do other people that you speak to, that you've dealt with when you've been travelling, whether it be in Europe, whether it be in the United States, Canada, wherever it is, North America, Southern America, certainly in Asia, what's the sentiment, what's the feeling, what's the feedback you get about how many people feel about Australia? Great question. Think about that for a moment. 133693.
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0: Rod, we'll come back to you. No, we're going to Jimmy in just a moment. If you want to litigate for food poisoning, no, I don't know that it'll go there, fandom, but thank you. Pete, you think I need a barista? No, I'd need a barrister. Slight but different. Pete, if the milk smells good, it is good. Just ask Don. That's funny. Tone, I'm really starting to worry about you since your return from Queensland. With whom did you mix up there? What have they done to you? By the way, I have a couple of new leather jackets, Renee. Thank you. It's very kind. Jim, I think we've got you back. I was just asking the question before you disappeared off the phone. What are your medicos? What are they reporting to you?
1: You mean what sort of tablets do I take?
0: No. What are the doctors saying about, what are the options?
1: Oh, well, I'm on a waiting list to go back to the Royal Melbourne.
0: Right.
1: And I'm on the waiting list to go back to Footscray. And I'm just wondering which one's going to send one first for me. And however, do you know what a Holter monitor is?
0: Vaguely, but so go on.
1: A Holter monitor is something that checks your heart. You wear it 24
0: yeah,
1: hours.
0: That's right, yep.
1: And then you take it back to them, and then they call you and you have a telehealth, whatever. But when they tried it, I told them there's no use because I've got bad reception here, and they tried it anyway, and they said, you're right. And they go, I'm going to have to tell them, because they said they don't do normal phone calls. I'll try and get as much in as possible because the news is coming up, and news waits for no man and no woman, as we all know. So I'll try and get everything done. First of all, I'd like to say condolences to Darren Hinchett's family. I used to listen to him. I once voted for him in the Justice Party. I used to love watching him. I wanted to ask you, Tony, I remember he was married to Jackie Weaver. Jackie Weaver was a TV personality, but I can't remember what she was on, if she was in a series or...
0: She was in many, many different shows and series and films over the years, and quite an extraordinary career. Jim, more importantly, you look after yourself and your own well-being and keep in touch with the program. Kelvin in WA, hello.
2: Good day, Tony.
0: Morning.
2: Morning. I just want to mention two very important things. You mentioned favourite takeaways.
0: Yeah.
2: Back in the day when takeaway was takeaway, I used to have a piece of fish, chips, dim sims, but my favourite was the potato cakes.
0: I'm a potato cake man. But in WA, they're not called potato cake.
2: Yeah.
0: What do you call them?
2: Yeah.
0: Potato scallops.
2: Well, I'm not sure.
0: Potato scallops.
2: They're just still potato cakes.
0: Well, they are. But if you go in, in WA, we found it really foreign for the first sort of couple of months, going to Perth the first time in 2000 to live, and then you just become used to it. They never refer to it on the board as potato cakes. It's always potato scallops.
2: Yeah, probably. Can I just mention one other thing? You mentioned favourite nicknames.
0: Yeah, yesterday. Yep.
2: You might remember Demons was number 33. Jeff Farmer was called Wiz.
0: He was the Wizard, and what a player. And then went to Frio.
2: Yeah, and did equally as well later.
0: Yeah, he did, Kelvin, he did. And you look at Frio, gee, Frio are in set for what looks to be, I would imagine, an incredible finals campaign. They are just having the best season in their entire existence. Keep in touch, Kelvin. Good to talk to you. Thank you. It is Australia Overnight. I'm Tony Mack, 133693. Come and join us the other side.
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0: We'll go over to the UK with Enda Brady just after the news. If you're talking about motorbikes, Tone, you're talking about BMW. That's nice. But if you really want something with a bit of class, have a look at the Honda Goldwing.
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27: 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The company has confirmed a breach of its data network. Investigations are continuing to determine how many patients are affected and how much information has been stolen. Partnered Health has apologised and obtained a court injunction aimed at blocking the publication of any leaked information. 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John Nichols reporting.
18: A 21-year-old Indigenous man has died in custody near Grafton in northern New South Wales. The circumstances of his death have not been confirmed. Serco, the organisation that manages Clarence Correctional Centre, has extended sympathy to the man's family and the wider Indigenous community. The death has been reported to police. The federal government claims investment in artificial intelligence will create new jobs. The Prime Minister has made a key speech outlining a set of national standards for AI. The intellectual property of Australian artists will be legally protected, while data centres will have to generate power and limit their water use. Anthony Albanese says it's in the national interest to regulate the growth of artificial intelligence.
28: We are serious about attracting frontier AI investment to Australia because we want AI to support and create good jobs, not replace them.
18: Some Qantas staff will protest at Sydney, Melbourne, Perth and Brisbane airports today. Hundreds will walk off the job over what they say are dangerous work conditions. The TWU says one company outsourced for ground handling work, Swissport, has had 400 safety reports in a month. A Peak Business Group is backing calls for a royal commission into union misconduct on state building sites in Victoria. The Australian Chamber of Commerce and Industry has added its voice to those of state MPs supporting an inquiry. Chief Executive Andrew McKellar says it's a serious issue.
3: Victoria has become the epicentre of corruption in this case. That's why you need to have a royal commission here. You've got to shine a light on this. You've got to find a way to call evidence, to be able to bring witnesses out, ultimately to take action against the corruption.
18: Small businesses and individuals hit by last week's Telstra outage can now apply for compensation. Telstra says complaints must include proof of lost revenue.
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18: better. St Kilda coach Ross Lyon isn't underestimating an injury hit Geelong ahead of their clash at GMHBA Stadium. The Saints have won four of the last seven games between the two sides. Lyon says he's expecting a strong performance from Chris Scott's side.
10: I think they've got a couple of challenges this week, as we have. And we've played some of our best footy with our key players. And they're a very established, mature, talented list. And he's an elite coach. They're a proud club.
18: In a blow for expansion club, the PNG Chiefs recruiting target Mitch Kenny has re-signed with the Panthers until the end of the 2031 NRL season. Tom Dearden is in line to return for the Cowboys in Sunday's NRL clash with the Dolphins, the star 5'8" named on the extended bench for a second straight week.
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23: 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Local weather.
29: Your forecast for Gippsland and the Valley today, partly cloudy with a slight chance of a shower and some morning fog expected. Light winds across the day. Tomorrow, morning fog and frost, then a sunny afternoon, a top of 16. Saturday, morning fog and frost, then mostly sunny, 16. Sunday, morning fog and frost, and then again, mostly sunny with a top of 17 degrees. Today, a top of 17 degrees over in Bairnsdale, a top of 16 for the Valley, Sale, Orbost and Lakes.
30: Currently, it's 10 degrees.
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0: Now, I'm going to share with you a way to have a little flutter occasionally and pick up a few dollars along the way. Keep listening. I'll let you know what that is in just a moment. Having a birthday today, Thursday, 16th day of July 2026, is Margaret Court, who is 84 today, the Australian tennis player, Christian minister, won 24 Grand Slams, if you don't mind, singles titles in her career, more than any other player in history. Since 95, she's been a senior pastor at the Victory Life Centre in WA, and married Barry Court, son of former WA Premier Charles Court. Margaret, many happy returns for your birthday today. Other birthdays, Desmond Dekker, no longer with us, of course, only passed away in 06. The Jamaican singer Desmond Dekker and the Aces, one of the first reggae hits in Australia, I think. Oh, the Israelites, I think was it. A year later came with another one, You Can Get It If You Really Want. But Desmond Dekker was born on this day in 1943. We mentioned earlier Stuart Copeland, born in Virginia, 74 from the police. Stuart Copeland is 74. Cream, the great band Cream, formed on this day in 66. The group combined Eric Clapton, Jack Bruce, oh, what a vocalist and a bass guitarist, and Ginger Baker on those drums, regarded as one of the all-time greats. They broke up in 68, but Cream been awarded and people still talk about what an amazing outfit they were at the time. Now, if I said to most people, who sang Cats in the Cradle? Most people would instantly reply, Cat Stevens, but no, not Cat Stevens, Harry Chapin. Harry Chapin is the singer of this classic. A child.

0: guy in life in Saturday night. I forget his name. Pat Pedetta. Was it Pedetta?
1: You're talking about Patty on the weekend here at A Dub. Yeah.
0: Yeah, okay. Pat.
1: Yep.
0: Yeah. Every Friday night, I give him a bit of a quiz on the night, and he loves it. And I ring up and regarding the Gaza issue and Palestine and Israel and the USA, and you hear callers come up and they say they justify the killing of 300 innocent people to one terrorist. And there's people ringing up, Tony, and they say it's fair. It's fair enough for that to happen. And then you wonder when someone tries to attack two women in the side street or something like that, and you wonder how are these animals? We've got those animals here, Tony.
1: Yeah, no, violence is never the answer. In my history, never been the answer.
0: Never, ever, Tony, never. Yeah. And when people say the education, when you say education, people say it's justified when some other nation says we can kill 300 innocent people to one terrorist. That's what we've chosen. Some people say, oh, there's an international law of 20 or 30 people, but they've chosen 300 and it's fair on their behalf. We live in a shocking world lately, Tony. We've spoken about this a lot of times with you, and you agree with me, but you tiptoe a lot. But it's a very shocking way, and everyone keeps on justifying that. And to be honest, I think it's probably going to bite us in the butt in the next 50 to 100 years. And,
1: Pete, good on you, Cobber. I want you to say good morning, John DeRemus, in a big, loud voice. Ready? 1, 2, 3.
0: Good morning, Johnny!
2: This is John DeRemus with the passing parade of the story of a notorious and colorful rogue. It was a sultry Sunday afternoon in 1750. Outside Newgate Prison, a milling crowd of Londoners jostled and shoved for places of the long quay that was slowly filing through the prison gates under the supervision of a corrupt prison official who was exercising his ancient right to make something on the side and doing very well at it. By dusk, some 3,000 had paid fourpence each for the privilege of peering through the bars of the cell that housed the infamous highwayman, Gentleman Jamie McLean. I'll be back with a story after this message.
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2: The son of a parson, James McLean, was born at Monaghan, Ireland in 1724. At the age of 18, he journeyed to London with a view of joining the Horse Guards. While awaiting acceptance into the ranks, he stayed at the Golden Fleece Inn in Oxford Street. Caught in bed with the innkeeper's daughter, he accepted £500 and married the wench. The Horse Guards lost a very promising recruit. One of his cronies was an Irish apothecary named Plunkett. When his wife, who had become a painful encumbrance, fell ill, McLean called Plunkett in to treat her. She died soon after. Having gone through what remained of their money, McLean decided it was time he took up a career. The career he chose was highway robbery. Being something of a dandy, he took care to look the part. And with Plunkett at his side, he embarked on a campaign of plunder that set London agog. From the proceeds, he established himself in society as a wealthy Irish squire, taking extravagant rooms in St. James Street and mingling with the elite. He joined the best clubs, went to the best parties, and did all the things a gentleman should. But his luck was too good to last. It was all too easy, and he was becoming a little careless. One evening, together with Plunkett, he intercepted a carriage carrying the Earl of Eglinton. As well as relieving the Earl of his wallet and a valise of expensive clothes, he deprived that worthy of a distinctive double-barreled blunderbuss. The following day, he called a pawnbroker to his rooms to make an offer for the clothing. Meantime, the irate Earl was busy circulating a description of the stolen goods. Well, to cut a long story short, the pawnbroker, on identifying the clothes as those described, was lured by the offer of a reward to point the finger at McLean. His rooms were duly searched by the boys from Bow Street, who found, among other things, his by now famous hold-up outfit and the equally as incriminating blunderbuss. Faced with such evidence, he had no course but to confess. At his ensuing trial, he was found guilty and sentenced to death. While awaiting execution, he made a fortune for his corrupt keeper, who exhibited him in the aforementioned manner at fourpence a customer. His end was inglorious. Along with 11 other convicted felons, he was transported to Tyburn in a cart and there hanged by the neck until he was dead. Our time is up till we meet again for another chapter in the Passing Parade. This is John DeRemus. Thank you so much, and goodbye for now.
1: Johnny, thank you. Ender Brady in just a moment. AFL played more Metallica. If 3AW played more Metallica, younger people would flock to the radio station. I've always said that. This is 174. Good morning, Tone. John Extremist, this is the Passing Grenade. And a question. Tone, Cat Stevens' real name? Well, I can tell you. He was born Stephen Dimitra Georgio, a mix of European heritage. His father, I think, was a Greek Cypriot. And his mother, Ingrid
4: Yasu,
1: from, I think she was Swedish. So that's the real history behind the great Cat Stevens. Thank you for the question. England, stand still for the WSC semi-final. What a big game coming up. We'll get all those details. Ender Brady, it's next here on Australia Overnight.
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0: Thursday, because Tuesday, Thursday, we catch up with Ender Brady in the UK, and it's all about the big game coming up at 5 o'clock our time here in Australia, 3 o'clock in WA, of course. What a match. What's the feeling? What's the sentiment, Ender? Good morning.
1: T-Mac, I've just picked my daughter up from the bus. She's just come back from Manchester. I'm driving, just making my way home. All I can see is people in England shirts heading to pubs. Everywhere, young, old, everyone in between, people in England jerseys, the whole country coming together. People are super excited. I know for a fact there are pubs open right now. People are listening in Perth, Western Australia. I'm guessing the Woodvale Tavern is open already. It's going to be quite some night. So big shout out to everyone who's heading to the pub to cheer on England.
0: It's interesting because I'm not too sure that there's another event, unless people tell me otherwise, that would have the same impact on a nation like England.
1: Not really. This is the biggest England match since the World Cup final in 1966.
0: Yeah.
1: And I think it is. I mean, they've played European finals in recent years and lost the last two consecutive European finals in the European Championships. This is next level. When you're down to the last three, so obviously Spain put out France last night, The winners of this, I think, will fancy their chances. It's a very good Spanish team, but let's just look at Argentina first of all. Some little bloke called Leo Messi, he will need to be taken care of for every split second of the game, because if you give him an inch, he will kill you. So it's a huge match, and it's brought the country together, and my God, England has needed this lift.
0: Does Messi go down now as, if not the greatest, or in the top two or three?
1: I think if he wins this World Cup, he will certainly overtake Maradona.
0: Yeah.
1: People in Europe often talk about George Best as being one of the greatest soccer players ever. George never even got to a World Cup because he played for Northern Ireland. If Messi were to win this World Cup, that puts him on two. Pelé won three. And I think to be in the same conversation and the same sentence as Pelé is quite an achievement.
0: Yeah, French would be heartbroken.
1: Yes, of course. I think they're an incredible team of individuals, the French, but they're not a team. And Spain passed them off the pitch last night. They really did. They've some wonderful individual soccer players, France, I'll give them that. But they just didn't click when it mattered. And Spain played a very patient game and took them out. And they're out. And France now have to hang around and play this meaningless third-place playoff game.
0: Lots to talk about. A new PM, Andy Burnham, says a review security politicians needed after the murder. So, I mean, this is just becoming more and more curious. There'll be more to come, no doubt, of Anne Widdicombe.
1: Yes, so the murder investigation is continuing. It's being led by counter-terror police, which indicates that terrorism is involved, or that was the motive behind it. The suspect allegedly drove 430 kilometres from a town in South Yorkshire called Rotherham all the way down to Devon, which is on the English peninsula, to a little village called Haytor, where Anne Widdicombe was living out her days. Very popular member of the community, very high-profile right-wing politician here. So Andy Burnham will come in as Prime Minister on Monday next week, and he has already said that he thinks there needs to be an urgent review of security for politicians. I don't know where they're going to go with this. There are 650 members of Parliament. They can't surely give them protection every hour of every day. And let's not forget as well, police here routinely don't carry weapons. I see politicians around all the time. I saw Nigel Farage in the street last week. He had two bodyguards with him. They're not allowed to carry weapons. I think if people are that evil that they want to go and hurt a public representative, I'm not sure in the current climate, without giving cops guns, they can be stopped.
0: Yeah, well, evil will always find a way to be evil.
1: Sadly, yes.
0: Yeah.
1: But I do think we can certainly do something for our politicians, but I just don't think round-the-clock protection is possible.
0: The weather continues to be really, and it looks as if it's going to stretch into next week. We'll look at that in just a moment. And I want to talk to you about the idea of, it came out in a previous program here on 3AW last night with Dennis Walter, who made the point, there are some things I don't understand. The one for him was long-distance running or marathons. We'll ask you more about that in just a moment. Ender Brady in the UK. It is Australia Overnight.
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0: Tuesday, Thursday, part of Australia Overnight. During the week, we catch up with Ender Brady. There's a great text just come in from a friend of this program, Nursen, who says, Ender, why do police not have guns in this day and age in the UK? It's always been the way.
1: It's a very good question. Look, I grew up in Ireland. We had pretty much a war going on. My dad was a cop and we were dropped off for school. My dad had a weapon on him at all times because we had a terrorist organisation, the IRA. Wanting to kill the police. So it's a question that has bamboozled me for all the time I've lived in England. I came here when I was 17. I'm 50 now. And cops do not routinely carry guns. Yes, you will have cops with guns at airports, protecting the Prime Minister, special firearms units of the Metropolitan Police in London and some of the regional forces. But your British bobby carries a truncheon and a pepper spray, and if they're lucky, a taser. It's a conversation that has been going on for decades. They're not going to change. There is nothing ever going to happen in England, certainly, that's going to result in police carrying a firearm. And I don't agree with that. I think the criminals are now so far ahead, and you see some of these incidents where you've seen guys stabbing people with huge, big samurai swords, and a police officer is called out to stop some big 6'4" bloke with a samurai sword, and you're telling him, yeah, go and use your pepper spray on him. I don't think so.
0: It's not a level playing field for sure when you look at it in that light, I suppose. And I guess in terms of people, you know, who may even be considering becoming a copper in that part of the world, it's a real concern because they go, I'm not too sure I want to be playing on that particular golf course.
1: Yeah, precisely. I think if you just have a situation where a cop has a revolver on his hip, people will be a little bit more respectful.
0: Yeah, indeed. The heat wave continues.
1: And it will do so into next week. It's reaching a shocking stage where we're now into our third heat wave of the summer. Supermarkets have run out of those little mini aircon devices and gadgets. People have been hoovering them up. And there's no respite in sight. So I've looked at the weather forecast for the next 10 days. It's all 25 to 30 Celsius. The tube in London yesterday was particularly uncomfortable, I have to say. And I actually recorded a show about climate yesterday, my TV show Roundtable, and I made the point, we're going on holidays the end of next week, Tony. We're going to the Canaries. It used to be the case where people in England and Ireland, Scotland and Wales, we'd go to the sun for some nice temperatures because our summers were so terrible. I looked at the weather for where I'm heading in the Canaries next Friday.
0: Cooler.
1: The weather's 7 degrees cooler than what we have right now. We're actually going on holiday for a break.
0: Young bloke by the name of McDonald, your part of the world, signed up with St Kilda. True or false, according to the tips we've had?
1: Yeah, I'd say that's right. Bang on the money. Colby McDonald. Yeah. He's going to be a sensation. He will be a household name in Australia in the next 12 months.
0: There you go. Well, you said that. I think you first told me that on Tuesday, or the audience on Tuesday. Now, Spires, tell us, one of my great friends and former colleague is Milzar. Spotted where in the United Kingdom?
1: Leicester Racecourse last night, of course. English East Midlands. You couldn't make this up, Tony. So get this. Our dearly beloved Stephen Mills of 6PR Brekkie fame, he's actually meant to be on holidays in Germany. And he got bored and he couldn't find any racetracks or dog tracks to go to in Berlin. And I got a message last night. I said, where are you, Stephen? Leicester Races. So I'm going to meet him for a beer tomorrow night after work. He is heading to see some Frank Sinatra stage show at a theatre in London. And I said to him, I'll take you for dinner. And he said, he wrote back two words, nothing fancy. You know, Milzy, I love him.
0: We love him. Pass on my love. Mate, thank you. We'll talk to you next week. Go England. It is Australia Overnight. We're back. The cereal on the way. Good morning to you.
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13: Just a little thought, and I have lots of bubbles, as you know. Have you ever lent a product, a gift, anything really? You've lent something to someone and it's not been returned. 133-693, asking for a friend. I lent No Names No Pack Drill a beautiful Esteel fry pan. You know, it was a sort of a gesture of, try this. I think they're amazing. Have I seen the fry pan 3.5 months later? Am I ever likely to get the fry pan back now? Too nervous to ask for it.
14: Obviously it was a good fry pan.
13: Yeah, thank you. It's a beautiful fry pan. I'll never see it again. What have you lent? Have you lent something and it's not been returned? 133-693.
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16: Hello, I'm Jamil Wills. The Prime Minister's outlined a suite of measures to regulate the growth of artificial intelligence. Federal politics reporter Nelson Scott.
17: AI companies will have to adhere to a set of national standards as Labor seeks to make Australia one of the first countries to regulate the technology. Data centres will be forced to generate their own power and conserve water, while AI developers will need to seek permission to use the work of Australian artists on their platforms. An Office of Artificial Intelligence will also be established within Anthony Albanese's department, responsible for overseeing the technology.
1: We can make AI indeed stand for Australia's interests.
17: Opposition leader Angus Taylor says the PM's plan will just add unnecessary layers of red tape.
14: What he's announced is an office in an office, inside his own office. He's going to have another office.
17: Some businesses and unions have welcomed the government's AI strategy. Nelson Scott, Canberra.
16: Support for One Nation has continued to decline as the minor party's policies face greater scrutiny. The latest YouGov poll reveals its primary vote has dipped 4 points to 26%. The opposition has seen its support lift by 3 points after winning back some voters who previously shifted to One Nation. Labor remains the most popular political party. A national network of GP practices and skin cancer clinics has been targeted by a major cyber attack. Partnered Health, which runs 57 clinics across Australia, says patient records have been accessed. It became aware of the attack on June the 23rd and has been working with agencies including the Australian Cyber Security Centre. Information that may have been stolen includes personal details, referrals and pathology results. Millions of dollars worth of drugs bound for Melbourne have been intercepted in Sydney. Chris McCarthy reports.
18: Border Force officers uncovered the drugs inside a shipping container at Port Botany on Monday. The 14 duffel bags they found are estimated to be worth more than $400 million. The container arrived from Texas via Panama and was bound for Melbourne before it was intercepted. Federal police have now seized the drugs but are yet to determine the criminal syndicate behind the shipment, with investigators now urging anyone with information about the foiled import to come forward. Chris McCarthy, Sydney.
16: Up to 200 workers at Australia's busiest iron ore port are walking off the job for 8 hours. Workers from BHP's Pilbara port in Western Australia are taking industrial action after 9 bargaining meetings failed to lock in a new pay deal. It will be the first round of industrial action in the region in 4 decades.
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16: better. Penrith coach Ivan Cleary's looking forward to putting the state of origin period behind them as they target a 5th premiership in 6 years. Nathan Cleary, Liam Martin and Isaiah Yeo will return from Blues duty for their game against the Broncos. Sydney Swans vow to do more to avoid colliding with umpires during games. The AFL fined 3 Sydney players from last week's clash with Fremantle, charging them with careless contact with an umpire. Swan star Isaac Heaney admits they need to be better.
20: A lot of it's based off where you start, especially around the stoppage. When there's so much congestion, you just need to make sure the umpire's got a clear way out of the stoppage. I got done on the weekend. It's a good learning. We need to protect them because they can't have their head on a swivel.
16: Former St Kilda player Nicky Winmar has been removed from the Australian Football Hall of Fame after being found guilty of assault.
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5: Your forecast for Gippsland and the Valley today, partly cloudy with a slight chance of a shower and some morning fog expected. Light winds across the day. Tomorrow, morning fog and frost, then a sunny afternoon, a top of 16. Saturday, morning fog and frost, then mostly sunny, 16. Sunday, morning fog and frost, and then again, mostly sunny with a top of 17 degrees. Today, a top of 17 degrees over in Bairnsdale, a top of 16 for the Valley, Sale, Orbost and Lakes.
23: Right now it's 9 degrees.
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13: Marky, we'll come to you in just a moment to have a quick look at the papers. Front page of The Australian. The headline has to do with the VCs in the dock. It's an incredible story, really, where our university bosses, you must have seen a bit of the news last night, admitted they were pretty much unprepared for anti-Israel encampments, failed to recognise their impact in shocking testimony exposing how institutions did not protect Jewish students and staff from vile anti-Semitic abuse on campus. It is a big story, and as you can imagine, there will be certainly a lot more on that. Front page of The Age talks about the Coalition's retiring MP, the issue that's been exposed after Coalition MP, put together by Annika Smethurst. Morning, Annika. Spend tens of thousands of taxpayer dollars overseas trips on the eve of announcing their retirements from politics. Opposition leader Jess Wilson has vowed to drastically limit travel entitlements if elected. There's that, but gee, it's a drop in the ocean compared to the incredible debt in the state of Victoria. Wish you well with that project, Jess Wilson. But there is so much to be done, whether that should be a priority, but it certainly makes a fantastic headline. So much to be done with the debt for the state of Victoria. Now, on a lighter, brighter note, you and I were to buy a television, you would probably look at one of the many advertisers that include JB Hi-Fi in the paper. Now, if you look at the Herald Sun today, it's all about big sales for televisions. And Tony and I just counted how many TVs that are advertised today in the paper JB Advertising. Would you like to hazard a guess? 133693. How people... look, I'm not technically illiterate in any way, so it would even be more confusing for people like me. If you went out to buy a brand new TV, how do you make a decision about the TVs? How many TVs would you think are being advertised in the paper today? Ballpark. Give me a figure. And have you bought a TV recently?
24: Good evening and welcome to television.
13: 133693 is our telephone number. Marky Stahl, good morning.
25: Marka, over.
13: How long since you bought a new telly?
25: 15 years ago.
13: And how did you buy it? Where did you buy it?
25: I bought it up in town, mate. I shop locally at Buy-Rite.
13: I know you did. So you went into Buy-Rite and you said, I'm looking, or you chose
25: That'll
13: one
25: do.
13: From the floor. That'll do?
25: That'll do.
13: A little dabble, do you? And you took it away and you're very
25: it in,
13: happy with
25: they,
13: it.
25: They set it up, jobs kill.
13: Did
25: That's
13: you,
25: not why I rang.
13: Did you decide to buy a colour TV? It just was it. Was it colour? Or have you stayed with the black and white?
25: I'm not going there. I am not going into your trap.
13: Okay. I just thought I'd ask.
25: Right.
13: Does it come with a remote control?
25: You want to get a motorcycle license.
13: I want to ride on my motorcycle. Going to ride on my motorcycle.
25: And, well, all right. If you're going to buy a motorbike, buy the biggest motorbike in the world.
13: Which would be the?
25: Honda Step 3, a.k.a. Postie Bike.
13: Be as good as?
25: Well, you can't kill them. You see them everywhere, don't you?
13: Yeah, well, I don't think they're using the bikes as much as they were. They're using those little things that are protected to protect the sun. They're like a little bus.
25: Now. I don't know. Up here in the country, mate, we toughen up.
13: Well, you may have skin cancer, but that's fine.
25: Yeah, don't worry. They wear all the winter gear during the summer, and I'd sooner go to the ink shop and get another tap than bloody get a bike license and ride it.
13: Because
25: they last longer. They don't break down.
13: Than the bikes.
25: Correct.
13: Yeah, so I'm not even inclined in any way. I pondered it for about 3.2 seconds and that was it, about a tattoo.
25: Well, you know what you really need to do if you want to get a motorcycle ticket? Have a Bex and a good lie down until that thought passes.
13: I want to get myself a motorcycle. How many TVs do you think are being advertised today in the big magazine for a JB Hi-Fi? Just give me a figure, approximately. How many televisions, different versions?
25: I'd say about 20.
13: Higher.
25: Plus.
13: Higher.
25: I would go 30, but there.
13: You can only have one stab. Are you going to stay with 22?
25: Yeah, whatever. Look, I had a TV in my truck when I was doing Interstate Macker and I hardly watched it. I sold it for the same price I bought it for. And
13: yeah, see, there's
25: one TV in the house is more than enough.
13: Oh, no. You'd be one of the few people in Australia that have only one television.
25: What do I need two for? How can I watch two TVs at once, Macker?
13: Well, do you go from room to room?
25: I don't have to.
13: One in the bedroom?
25: I can turn the TV on and watch it from the bedroom.
13: One in the shed? One in the kitchen?
25: No.
13: One in the lounge room?
25: What are they made radios for? You know, that are super glued on the 3AW and 3WM up here.
13: That's the two of us.
25: Right, so...
13: But where are you going to watch... where are you going to watch some of the great programs like Vera?
25: Vera. DVD on. I watched.
13: Where are you going to watch Death in Paradise?
25: No. I watched a good classic the other night, The Great Escape. Jeez, what a fabulous cast in that.
13: Good movie. The original?
25: Of course.
13: Yeah, it's great.
25: Yeah, but the thing is,
13: we all sort of

0: actually get a nomination for a song to be sung either by England or Argentina. Win, lose or draw. You've got one. 133693. Maxi, good morning.
1: How are you?
0: I'm well, and thank you so much for asking, Max.
1: Well, I'm just ringing up that how I bought my TV.
0: Yes, please. So how did you make the decision is probably more what I'm trying to get to.
1: Well, it was the size that you've got to work out what size you want.
0: Yeah.
1: And then the bloke asked me, what do I watch? And I said, sport. And he said, oh, well, you need a 200 hertz TV. So then that nailed it down to that. And then I chose a Samsung and he said, I can give you this TV. And if you get this one, I can give you half price on a Dyson vacuum cleaner.
0: Oh, wow.
1: And I said, well, I'll take the TV, but I don't want the vacuum cleaner. And he said, why? And I said, because all it's going to do is sit in the cupboard and collect dust.
0: Maxie, and you told it really well. Thank you very much. Beautiful. Artie, good morning.
2: Good morning.
0: That's fantastic. What's it going to do? All it's going to do is sit there and collect dust. Maxie, well done. Go on, Artie.
2: It's a good one. Did you confess before with the movies and read The Devil's Advocate?
0: I did read
2: remember
0: that. Yeah,
2: movie?
0: I do. And it was, you know, every week, Mum and Dad would bring home this thing called The Advocate. And the brother and I, Brother Phil, we were all of, I don't know, we would have been 12, 13, 14, 15, something like that. And we would go through and read it prolifically, all the movies that the priests, the bishops, whoever made those decisions in those days would recommend that Catholics should not go and see.
2: We had an advocate in the western suburbs, but it's phased out and disappeared. Anyway, getting to the songs, how about The Winner Takes All, Emma?
0: The Winner Takes It All, yes, not bad. Pretty and good, been done before, but not bad.
2: Yeah, and for the lose, no second prize, Jimmy Barnes.
0: Oh, great song from Jimmy. Now you're talking. No second
2: team.
0: Prize. Did you ever see the movie Bob Carroll, Ted and Alice?
2: No, I don't think I have seen that one.
0: I think it was advertised in the paper, do not go and see under any circumstances.
2: Really?
0: In the paper on the Sunday, the following Sunday, everybody stood out the front of the church and said, have you seen that movie, Bob Carroll, Ted and Alice? Bloody fantastic. Why would you not go and see it? It was wonderful. good on you, mate. Keep in touch. Song if England loses. The Rolling Stones, It's All Over Now. It's all over now. Or there was another great song called It's All Over Now, Baby Blue. That could also fit into that category as well. Win, lose, or it cannot be a draw. Bruno, thank you. G'day, Tone. I dare say Argentine supporters will be singing The Lion Sleeps Tonight. There's the one I'm looking for. That's exactly it. In the jungle, The Lion Sleeps Tonight. Argentinian supporters will be singing that. That is fantastic. Well done. Good get. Where are we off to? Brendan, morning.
3: Yeah, how are you this morning?
0: Brendan, I'm well, thank you. I'm well, thank you.
3: I'm just wondering about Shane. If he thinks that he's passed away, okay, going to have medical treatment 300 years ago without any anaesthetic, either cut your leg or your arm up.
0: Yeah,
3: or,
0: and you wouldn't want to go back to those days.
3: And if you want to purchase something, just go and buy another human being and own a whole lot of humans so you can get all your dirty work done. And I think if we want the passage so great, don't build yourself a bloody time machine.
0: Go buy a time machine. Brendan, you make me laugh, so which is a good thing. Thank you for that. If England sang the song, they would probably do We Are the Champions. You'd think that would get a bit of a run coming up in the next few hours. We just thought we'd have a bit of fun leading up to the start of the game. And I should point out that it gets underway at 5 and we will continue to keep updates here on 3AW in Australia overnight right through. And Ross and Russ hosting the Brekkie program. They're prolific and they're great fans of the footy. And they understand, but they will keep everybody up to date as well on the game as you go about your daily business. Sandra, Simon, we'll come to you next. If you've just woken up, nice to have your company. I'm Tony McManus. Top of 15 degrees, 11 degrees in Melbourne right now. Perth, 16 on the way to that 23 in Adelaide. 6 degrees, so it's a bit chilly as you wake up, but a top today is 16.
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0: reckon that'll get a run? Most would probably say yes. That's if England get up and go bang.
1: Wonderful 3693.

0: of texts coming in, which is great. 174, I love you for that. When listening to a program a couple of weeks ago, I discovered the cure for insomnia, Professor David Flint. Oh, really? Thank you. Sandra, good morning.
1: Hi, Tony. I'm going back a bit in time. Maybe I'm off subject. But back when I moved to Hopetoun, farmers and everyone booked everything down for a month.
0: They did. You did, didn't you? You could go in, you'd put it on the tick, and then come the end of the month or when the money was coming in from sales, whatever the case may be, that's when deals would be done. And
1: pay by check.
0: Yeah, exactly right.
1: And in Hopetoun, you're talking about all these fancy televisions. They were, Hopetoun never got a very good
0: reception,
1: black and white, and it was snowy, and you'd put blue paper over the screen, and that would cut out the snow. I mean, you're talking, I don't know what you're talking about with these latest televisions.
0: Oh, they're amazing. The world has changed. When you talk about Hopetoun, I'm thinking that maybe What TV would have gone in there? What network would have gone in there? Was it out of Mount Gambier?
1: I've no idea. We had huge, big antennas outside. I mean, I'm Melbourne born sort of thing, moved to the country, but there was no antennas on your roof or anything then. They were huge, huge, huge. And, you know, and I had a dentist in Collins Street, and when you had, God, I'm going back, aren't I?
0: You are.
1: Anesthetic.
0: Holy
1: it was
0: dooly.
1: A piece of cloth
0: Collins
1: over
0: Street,
1: your nose.
0: Collins Street dentist, if you don't mind.
1: Oh. Yeah. Oh, well, we lived in. Well, no, my school was just around the corner, CLC, Catholic Ladies.
0: Right. Oh, cool.
1: But it's such a different world today.
0: Yes, it is. It's a different world. It was a different world in 1927. It was a different world in 1827. It was a different world in 1727. Yes, it is. And I encourage people to embrace that idea. I was trying to get to with one of the previous callers there by saying, would you want to...
1: When I rang, start to ring.
0: Yeah, would you want to go back 300 years? I mean, things, as you well know, Sandra, things change. Life changes. Yeah. Technology changes. The way we do business changes.
1: I know. I mean, no sewerage in Hopetoun, for God's sake. That was a wake-up.
0: Not long ago. Not that long ago.
1: Oh, God. Well, what did they do 300 years ago?
0: But even in big cities like Melbourne, Adelaide and Perth, there was no sewage, where some truckie would come along out the back and you'd get that changed over every day or a couple of days in those back lanes around Melbourne.
1: Yeah, well, it was emptied every week in Hopetoun. And I hate to say it, I can remember, like, whatever happens in small country towns, everybody knows about it. I mean, if you're sick, the whole town's there, but they know everything. And he'd carry it out on his shoulder, and he dropped it one day.
0: Ooh, so it really hit the fan.
1: Well, absolutely.
0: Sandra, thank you. Simon, good morning.
2: That was a good one, Dave.
0: Simon.
2: A song that you can play, Night Day Drove Old Dixie Down.
0: Oh, great track by Cher.
2: Yes.
0: Yeah, brilliant. Absolutely. It's going to be, even though it's interesting because even, and I include myself in this, that are not necessarily passionate about the round ball game, it's intriguing as we get now into the last few matches, finals.
2: Yeah. Well, I thought France would have beaten Spain, but...
0: Well, I think most probably thought that they, certainly France did.
2: Yeah, but anyway.
0: Watch this space. Good on you, Sim. Happy days. Keep in touch. David, morning.
3: Morning again, Tone. Listen, mate, I brought my new television because it went bang. It was the highest in 32-inch. I got it from the Harvey Norman. Only cost me $265.
0: Yep, it's good value, isn't it?
3: Oh, and it's been an excellent television so far. I've had the World Cup on it, of course.
0: Yep, and it does everything you want it to do. Which part of the house do you have that one as? The little one, which part of the house?
3: That's in the bedroom.
0: In the bedroom. Do you have one in lounge kitchen area?
3: Yes, we have one in the lounge room, one in the partner's bedroom.
0: Also Hisense?
3: They're all Hisense, yep. And there's one in the other spare bedroom for the adoptive daughter. So she's got one as well. So we've got about four.
0: Yeah, and I think a lot of people have more than just the one. It's interesting because I've always been a bit of a Sony fan, but the latest and greatest, and they are latest and greatest, they've just gone through the roof in terms of price. I mean, you're paying three, four, five, and six, depending on size and content. You're paying a lot of money, as high as $9,000 for a big screen top of the was a Sony telly.
3: I know. Anyway, mate, I better...
0: Gotta fly. Have a great day, David. Thank you. 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
0: 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What we will do, we'll have the news, and not Ender Brady, Shane A. Bassett for movies and more. 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
12: Good morning, I'm Sasha Foote. The United States has launched a fresh round of daylight strikes on Iranian military targets as fighting in the region intensifies. Tehran claims the Strait of Hormuz will remain shut until the US ends its acts of aggression. It's also threatening to close off other regional oil and gas export channels. Hundreds of BHP workers at Australia's busiest iron ore port are today walking off the job. Chelsea Bowden Arden reports.
13: Workers at BHP's Pilbara Port in WA have been fighting for better pay for months. Nine bargaining meetings have so far failed to reach an agreement. Now, members of the combined ports union will stop work for 8 hours, a move which could cost the mining giant up to $50 million. Union members will also rally outside BHP's Brisbane headquarters in support of the WA workers. It'll be the first industrial action in WA's Pilbara region in four decades. Chelsea Bowden reporting.
12: The private records of patients at more than 20 clinics around the country has been exposed in a cyber attack targeting an Australian healthcare provider. Partnered Health says personal details, Medicare numbers, referrals and diagnostic results have been accessed and all affected patients have been alerted. The attack has also been reported to authorities. The federal government will force artificial intelligence companies to comply with a new regulatory framework. The changes will see an AI office established in the Prime Minister's department, while data centres will be required to generate power and limit their water use. Labor claims investment in AI will create new employment opportunities, but Dr. Ati Kia from Swinburne University of Technology says AI could erase some traditional jobs.
14: It's going to create a lot of new jobs, which we are not aware of them yet. Because, for example, 5 years ago, if you were saying prompt engineering, we didn't have that position. But it's also going to impact a lot of traditional jobs as well.
12: Also making news, police in New South Wales are investigating the death of a 21-year-old Indigenous man in custody at a Grafton correctional facility in the state's north. Five people have been arrested in Hong Kong in a raid on two bookstores accused of selling seditious publications. And New Zealand has recorded its first case of the H5 bird flu. The seabird was found on a Wellington beach and it was tested positive for the deadly strain. Checking the markets, the Dow Jones is trading up 103 points. The NASDAQ is trading up 86 points. One Aussie dollar is buying 70 US cents.
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12: better. England and Argentina are meeting in the second FIFA World Cup semi-final in Atlanta. The victor will face 2010 champion Spain in the final. Broncos coach Michael Maguire sent a warning to the rest of the NRL ahead of their clash with the Panthers, boosted by the return of a host of stars from injury and origin duty. The defending premiers will field their strongest side of the season. Despite being on an 8-match losing streak, Maguire is talking tough.
16: If they play to their capabilities, well, I'll definitely put a fright across a fair few that are in front of us.
12: Carlton midfielder George Hewitt is in doubt to play against the Pies on Saturday as he recovers from a back injury. And LIV golfer John Rahm is the latest player to support the idea of a major in Australia. That's news and sport.
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4: Your forecast for Gippsland and the Valley today, partly cloudy with a slight chance of a shower and some morning fog expected. Light winds across the day. Tomorrow, morning fog and frost, then a sunny afternoon, a top of 16. Saturday, morning fog and frost, then mostly sunny, 16. Sunday, morning fog and frost, and then again, mostly sunny with a top of 17 degrees. Today, a top of 17 degrees over in Bairnsdale, a top of 16 for the Valley, Sale, Orbost and Lakes. Right now it's 9 degrees.
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0: Morning show, hey, Basil, just a moment. It was on this day last year, I think it was, Chris Martin from Coldplay. People might remember this great yarn. It's a big oopsie. Chris Martin, Coldplay, the front man, embarrassed a couple. They were on a webcam during a Coldplay concert. It was in Boston this time last year, on this day, back in 1925. As the camera panned to the couple embracing, the pair realised that they were on camera and the woman hid her face. And the man ducked down. Turns out he was married, but not to that woman. Come on, you're okay, says Martin from the stage. Told the couple before quipping, oh, either you're having an affair or you're just very shy. Ouch. Big. What would the chances be of that? I mean, you could not imagine that would be a possibility. Sure enough, God works in mysterious ways. 12 months to the day. Maxie, morning.
20: Yes, good morning.
0: Maxie.
20: I've got a few songs for you. If Argentina win,
0: yep,
20: they should play Celebration by Kool and the Gang.
0: Yep, they will probably, no doubt.
20: If they lose, Hit the Road, Jack, by Ray Charles.
0: Thank you, yes. Great and song, Ray Charles.
20: And if England wins, Sweet Caroline.
0: Well, everybody seems to be doing Caroline at the moment, if you'll pardon the expression.
20: And then if they lose, the Monty Python song.

0: gotten the money yet or what's happened, but it's a big heist that they've pulled off. And they're having some champagne on the roof of Caesar's Palace. And then next minute, the girl, she's the wife, she wakes up in bed the next day and it's almost midday and the husband's gone with the money. And then you got the FBI and some criminals after her. And it's like The Fugitive, almost like The Fugitive. She's on the run and it's fantastic. It is edgy as seat how she gets away from them in the first couple of episodes. So get on it. I really enjoyed it. Lucky.
1: Have a look at it. If you've got Apple, if you haven't, do yourself a favour. Lucky, L-U-C-K-Y, Lucky, and it's on Apple. I mentioned Apple the other night because I'm looking forward to it. I don't know whether you mentioned this yet. Ted Lasso, probably first part of next month, in early August?
0: Yeah, I only mentioned it a couple of months ago when it was announced because originally Ted Lasso was finished.
1: It was done.
0: There was no more. Yeah. And like every good thing, Tony, as you know, they've brought it back. You know, they've brought back a new season, and it is. It's in about 3 or 4 weeks' time. Very early August, it kicks off. Haven't seen much, you know, advertising for it yet, but it's on Apple TV, and I'm sure a lot of Ted Lasso fans will be, if they haven't still got Apple subscription, they'll probably renew it.
1: Are you happy to take a couple of calls while you're here before we talk about The Hawk?
0: Yes, of course.
1: Yeah. Cameron in Botanic Ridge, say hello to the great man himself, Shane A. Bassett. Say hi, Shane.
2: Hello, Tony. Hello, Shane. Hope you're both keeping well.
1: We're good, thanks.
0: Yes, mate.
2: I'm calling about the new Nightmare on Elm Street movie that has been launched recently and it's going to be distributed by Paramount Pictures. Have you heard anything about this? Because I'm a massive horror fan, mate.
0: I've only heard as much as you because all I did was make an announcement. So no casting or anything like that or even when it's coming out. They were talking 2027 or 2028. But yeah, Paramount Pictures, they have the rights to the original Wes Craven script of A Nightmare on Elm Street. So even though there's been already a remake, there's been TV shows and sequels, they reckon that they're going to stick to the original story and make it a good one. But who knows? I don't really like remakes, but I'm like you. I love horror, and we'll see what happens. But yeah, nothing more than you already know, mate. They've announced it, but no casting or anything yet.
1: Well done, Cam.
0: A couple years away.
1: Good on you, Cameron. Thank you for that contribution. When we come back, Will Ferrell in The Hawk. I so hope this is good as a pro golfer. We'll look at that next. And Damien Tardio with some footy tipping. It's all part of Australia Overnight. More.
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4: Footy tipping with the one and only Damien Tardio. We will do that in just a moment. Shane A. Bassett. Now, this movie is simply called The Hawk. The Hawk. Nothing to do with the Hawthorne Football Club. Will Ferrell, how good or not so good?
5: I like Will Ferrell. I always love him. Yeah, and if you like golf, which I'm not a huge golf fan, and then when it comes to movies about golf, you know, I tend to like Tin Cup with Don Johnson and Caddyshack. They're my go-to golf movies.
4: Caddyshack, brilliant.
5: Yeah, absolutely politically incorrect, but hilarious. Love it. The Hawk. Okay, so it is about he was a pro golfer and at the top of his game about 20-odd years ago, and he's a little bit washed up now. He's still trying to recapture his professionalism, and he hangs on to the tour card. This is the character of Lonnie Hawkins, known as the Hawk, played by Will Ferrell. And he has an incident with his caddy, and he's just about to quit. But then his son is also about to go onto the circuit, and he decides to go around one more time. And it's one of those stories where it's the impossible happens in sport. Very funny. A lot of real life golfers pop up in it. It's actually a series on Netflix, not a movie. It was actually going to be a movie, and I think they decided it was pretty good, and they've stretched it out into a series. So I recommend it, even if you're not a sports fan. It's very funny. And Will Ferrell, the older he gets, I think he's really changed. Even though back in the day he was doing a lot of crazy comedies, he's really sort of matured in a lot of his roles lately, and this is a good one.
4: You can find it online. He did this great talk at one of the universities.
5: Right.
4: And it's still a masterpiece. I mean, just brilliantly done, Will Ferrell.
5: He loves sport too, because he's often talking about basketball and tennis and golf and, you know, American sports, baseball and so forth. He does know a fair bit about it. So, and not surprising he's in this show. And he's one of the producers in it too. He created it. It's really good. He's got a few of his friends in it from the SNL days, Molly Shannon particularly, the Saturday Night Live comedians. But it's not like Happy Gilmore. So if you're looking for a golf comedy like Happy Gilmore or Caddyshack, it's not like that. It's a bit more serious about, you know, getting older and so forth as well. Really good story. Get on it.
4: Love you.
5: Great Netflix show. Yeah.
4: Well done, Shane. Thank you. See you next week.
5: Cheers. Thanks, Tony. Have a great day,
4: everyone. You too. Shane A. Bassett, Damien Tardio and Footy Tipping. You're getting tired. Damien Tardio, Footy Tipping. Have you got yours? Flick your bick. We'll do that next.
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4: Young Damien Tardio from our 3RW Brekkie team, of course. I don't know where we start, but what a game. Is it going to get much better than this one?
12: Well, Tony Manus, where we start? Let's just go around the grounds. Yeah. Gutty Bryce at Waverley Park. Well, yes.
4: Thank you, Gutty. Come in, Gutty.
12: The second semi-final in the World Cup. Argentina nil, England nil. 23 minutes gone in the first half.
4: Excellent.
13: Can you hear me, Tommy?
4: There, well done. Thank you. Geelong and St Kilda tonight. It's being played in Geelong.
12: Yes, St Kilda got a pretty good record against the Cats. They've won three of the last five. Geelong, a host of changes, including Jeremy Cameron out, injured, Jack Martin managed, Colin Jazzy managed, Blitzard managed, amongst others. I think the Saints will cause an upset, and this might consign Geelong to maybe a wild card round match, or perhaps even missing altogether. So, must win clash for the Cats, but I can't see it coming up.
4: Thank you very much.
12: Shut up, Braxy.
4: Thank you. Sydney Swans, Adelaide, second up again, fifth Friday night footy here on 3RW.
12: Blockbuster clash on a Friday night. I think the Swans should be too strong at home against the Crows.
4: Port Adelaide and Fremantle, done and dusted.
12: I think Flag Mantle have this. They're the most even side of the competition. Their defence is rock solid. Their midfield bats deep, up forward. If Amos doesn't get you, Tracy will. And if Tracy doesn't, Patrick Voss will too. They've got so many options up forward. The Dockers should win this comfortably.
4: Marvel Stadium, 13 plays 16. Why am I worried, Damien, about this match?
12: Interesting game. Might be a banana peel. You look at Melbourne, they've got a 9-0 record at the MCG, but Marvel Stadium, it's a different proposition, and North Melbourne like playing there. I reckon North might cause an upset.
4: Billy Pennell's favourite game of the year when Collingwood play Carlton.
12: Well, this game has got huge ramifications. The loser will miss out on wild card. The winner, they live to fight another week. I think that Carlton will win in a narrow one. I don't know if Collingwood can kick a winning score.
4: West Coast Gonski, Brisbane Lions.
12: Brisbane by about 10 goals.
4: Sunday football, Richmond Hawthorn.
12: Yes, the 1:10 game. I think the Hawks should continue on with their fine form and dismantle the Tigers.
4: Dismantle. I love the way you put that. Dismantle the Tigers. Gold Coast Suns, Western Bulldoggies.
12: Gold Coast in all sorts at the moment. The Dogs should win this.
4: And finally, Essendon GWS on Sunday, round about 4:40.
12: The Giants should win this and no problems at all.
4: You're a good man, Damien. Have a great day. You're looking bright, healthy and well slept.
12: Thank you very much.
4: You're welcome. Look, because he's behind the desk, he's going to throw that in. Antonio, you've done a great job at last minute, and I thank you for that. The boys are ready to go. Ross and Russ for the Brekkie team. Tommy from 8:30. It is Australia Overnight. Have a great day. See you tonight at midnight.
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13: 12 degrees in Melbourne, cloudy atop today, 15. It's 5:30. Good morning. I'm David Armstrong. A Westmeadows billiards club has gone up in flames after a ram raid. Fire crews called the Mitland Road business. Around 4 o'clock this morning, the blaze also spreading to a furniture company. Police say the unknown offenders drove a vehicle into the business before setting it on fire. The offenders fled. No one was inside, and police are now at the scene investigating. And a Footscray shop has gone up in flames. One woman was saved from the Nicholson Street building as the fire spread to a second floor. The fire then spread to three stores in total. The cause is yet to be determined. Well, taxpayers will pay for a convicted murderer to receive plastic surgery and weight loss medication. Alicia Schiller, who murdered her housemate over $50, will receive Ozempic jabs while serving her 16-year sentence. A Corrections Victoria spokesperson says the department's unable to comment on individual cases. Outgoing British Prime Minister Sir Keir Starmer has declared his political journey is over as he prepares to leave office next week. He addressed his departure while taking his final Prime Minister's questions in the Parliament.
14: To all those in the gallery whose lives have been changed or improved by this Labour government, and all across the country who struggle to be seen or heard, you're the reason I came into politics. To my wife and children, I love you. Goodbye.
13: An Australian healthcare provider has apologised after a cyber attack exposed the private records of patients at least 21 clinics across the country. Partnered Health has notified the affected patients. Personal details, Medicare numbers, referrals and diagnostic results have all been accessed. Well, Jess Wilson's vowing to tighten MP travel rules after Coalition MPs spent tens of thousands of dollars to travel before resigning from Parliament. Analysis of domestic and international travel disclosures conducted by The Age found more than half a dozen Liberal and National Party MPs have collectively claimed more than $65,000 this term on interstate and overseas travel. By contrast, the majority of state Labor MPs who've announced their exits haven't made any interstate or international travel claims during the past 4 years. There's been a significant drop in auction listings as the property market cools. Cotality data shows auctions now make up just over 30% of new listings, compared to almost 45% 6 months ago. Head of research Jared Burke expects that means properties will likely spend more time on the market.
15: Particularly if the price that a vendor is looking for doesn't kind of meet what the market expectations are. So we're already starting to see time on market drifting gradually higher, and that's something that's likely to continue in the short term.
13: Finance Wall Street's up 124, the dollar 70.11 US.
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13: better. England and Argentina locked at nil all after 31 minutes in their World Cup semi-final. The winner to play Spain in the final. Geelong has swung seven changes for tonight's finals defining game against St Kilda. Grian Myers and James Warple among the ins for the Cats, while the Saints have recalled Hunter Clark to replace the omitted Angus Hastie. Adelaide defender Josh Worrell to face court over a car accident last Friday. Worrell, whose car struck a pedestrian, has been reported for aggravated driving without due care and failing to present to police within 90 minutes of an accident causing injury. That's the latest news and sports.
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17: Good morning, it's Daniel Brewer with your local news and sport. East Gippsland Shire Council will officially open the upgraded Hottie Knot Reserve Playground later this morning. Sam College reports.
18: The opening celebration will begin at 10:30 a.m. with Mayor Councillor Jodie Ashworth, councillors and Tom McIntosh MP on hand to mark the occasion alongside community members. The upgraded reserve features interactive play equipment, nature-based play elements, new picnic facilities and seating, shade improvements and extensive landscaping, creating a welcoming destination for local families and children. Sam College, Ace Radio.
17: The Victorian Fisheries Authority have announced that grants are available. CEO Travis Dowling says clubs are using the funding for different upgrades.
19: Clubs are using these things like putting in carpet, putting air conditioners in, putting in big audio-visual TVs so that they can show, have screen night, doing all sorts of things. So we want people to apply, clubs to apply. The grants are open and they close on Sunday the 16th of August. So, you know, really jump onto our website. Have a look for VFA Stronger Fishing Clubs Grants Program.
17: A new pocket-sized defibrillator is set to ensure more people living, working and travelling through Gippsland have access to the life-saving device. CEO of St John Ambulance Australia, Brendan Maher, says it's compact and effective.
20: We know that many regional and remote communities don't have the same kind of infrastructure as our more densely populated communities. There might not be as many fixed AEDs. So, you know, construction, mining, agriculture, transport, mobile first responders, they all operate in high-risk isolated settings. And with the St John Pocket AED, help is literally there by your side. It's accessible, it's compact, it's lightweight, and it's a really effective unit.
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17: Morwell Basketball have celebrated its players, coaches and volunteers at its annual squad awards night. The event was held at Traralgon Town Hall, recognising achievements from throughout the season. A highlight was the induction of Dale Foster as a life member, with the association recognising his years of dedication, volunteering and contribution to growing the sport in the community. That's the latest in local news and sport.
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25: Your forecast for Gippsland and the Valley today, partly cloudy with a slight chance of a shower and some morning fog expected. Light winds across the day. Tomorrow morning fog and frost, then a sunny afternoon, a top of 16. Saturday morning fog and frost, then mostly sunny, 16. Sunday morning fog and frost, and then again mostly sunny with a top of 17 degrees. Today a top of 17 degrees over in Bairnsdale, a top of 16 for the Valley, Sale, Orbost and Lakes. Right now it's 9 degrees.
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26: Hello and good morning. This is Country Today. My name's Libby Price. It's Thursday, the 16th of July. Welcome to the program. This morning, a special on livestock feedlotting. Firstly, more grain growers are opportunistically buying cheaper lambs and moving them into feedlots, but they need to be careful that the profits are there. And then to beef feedlotting, and while Queensland and New South Wales were considered the feedlotting kings, Victoria's starting to follow the trend, with more than 60,000 head of cattle on feed. Those stories this morning on Country Today.
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27: Good morning, I'm Gabrielle Hodson in the Victorian Rural Newsroom. There's been another H5 bird flu case, this time in WA. The CSIRO's Centre for Disease Preparedness says sequencing of the virus couldn't be determined, but WA authorities are treating it as a positive as a precaution. The migratory petrel was found at Lancelin Beach, more than 120 k's north of Perth. The federal department says there's no evidence of any mass mortality events. There are no detections in poultry or any other types of agriculture. Legal changes are on the way for the nation's truck drivers with a big focus on safety. Kiara Parker has more.
0: Until now, many laws regarding truck safety and safe driving have been contained in occupational health and safety legislation. That's not changing, but similar laws are also being incorporated into the amended Heavy Vehicle National Law, which kicks in August 1. The National Heavy Vehicle Regulator says there'll be an increased focus on duty of care for drivers and bosses, as well as fitness to drive, with drivers given the crystal clear right to not drive if they're fatigued, mentally drained, or just not up to it. In the meantime, 21 categories of fees and penalties will be reduced, mostly associated with admin breaches. Kiara Parker, Victorian Rural News.
27: Rural Councils Victoria has welcomed a coalition pledge to spend $5 billion on roads and maintenance as the state heads to the polls in November. But with no indication of exactly where the money will be spent, they want a fair amount spent in country Victoria. Deputy Chair Kate Macon says old, weak and damaged country bridges also need a decent cash injection as trucks and emergency vehicles are heavier than they used to be.
1: The government reported earlier this year that they're going from 20 bridges in their program down to 7 bridges for the 26-27 program, and this is strengthening and replacement work for bridges, and we feel that this is a fundamental flaw and that they should be continuing to replace at least 20 bridges in a year because they are vitally important.
27: The Australian Pesticides and Veterinary Medicines Authority has released the names of a new group of products that have passed registration. They include Bayer herbicide Infinity Ultra, which has been expanded for use in volunteer canola and lentils, as well as weeds such as marshmallow. It's also Bayer's first herbicide registered for optical spot spraying technology. Agriculture Victoria is encouraging farmers to apply for farm drought support grants of up to $5,000. So far, more than 6,600 farmers have used the grants to set up or upgrade pipes, tanks, troughs, dams, stock containment, fodder storage and pasture re-establishment. The grants will be available until September 30 or until the funds run out. Wellbeing councillors will continue supporting rural people until December next year. And a New South Wales farmer has been given a new insight into the growth of his lambs, watching them gain a kilo a week with a new type of scales that can be used in a paddock. West Wyalong's Daryl Kitto has told Stock and Land OptiWay was way easier, with any dips in growth alerting him to worms weeks before symptoms are visible. He can also weigh an animal at the start and end of the day. The scales, developed in Armidale, effectively allow the sheep to weigh themselves by placing their front feet on the scales as they lick a salt or molasses block. And that's the state of the country. I'm Gabriel Hodson. Good morning.
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17: Joining us now is Emily McVeigh, Senior Forecaster for the Bureau of Meteorology. Emily, good morning to you. What can we expect with the weather?
2: Good morning. So we have a high pressure system which is moving over the state over the next few days. So what that means in terms of the weather for today, we'll see morning fog and frost and some mostly cloudy conditions in the south. We may see an isolated shower mainly about the exposed coastal parts. For today, it'll be dry and sunny across the north and a cool day across the state. Looking at the districts in the Mallee, Mildura, we'll see morning fog with a top of 16. Swan Hill, cloudy with a top of 16 there too. In the southwest, Hamilton, cloudy 15. Colac, possible shower 15. In Portland and Warrnambool, cloudy with a top of 16. In the Wimmera, Horsham, cloudy with a top of 15. In the northern country, Echuca and Shepparton, partly cloudy with a top of 16 there. In the northeast, Albury-Wodonga, morning fog, then sunny with a top of 15. In Wangaratta, morning fog and frosts there with a top of 15 also. In the southern Riverina, Deniliquin, partly cloudy, 14 for today. And finish up in Gippsland, Sale, we'll see a cloudy day with a top of 16. Bansdale with a top, possible shower with a top of 16 there too.
17: 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Emily McVeigh, Senior Forecaster for the Bureau of Meteorology with your Country Today weather.
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26: More prime lamb producers are moving into feedlotting their sheep, but they need to be careful that the profits are there. Rob Inglis is a senior livestock production specialist for Elders based in Wagga Wagga. Rob, welcome back to Country Today. How significant is this growth in feedlotting sheep?
12: Very significant, Libby. I think everyone's seeing an opportunity to value add to lambs. I'm just in the Victorian Mallee at the moment, actually, and it looks like being an above average cropping year. So one would suspect that there'll be plenty of surplus grain about. And with grain prices being in that probably a lower percentile band, they're looking to walk their wheat or their grain off rather than sell it. So a lot of interest in value-adding to grain, I guess.
26: Okay, so interestingly, it's grain growers, and I suppose they don't have to make a huge investment into relatively small areas to contain their sheep.
12: No, they don't. And the other thing they have here is water. So they're very lucky in this part of the world that they've got access to Murray River water through the pipe scheme, the reticulation scheme. So, yeah, I think there might be some opportunities for those that have access to good quality water and grow their own grain. There might be some opportunities to trade some lambs this year for value add.
26: I suppose the temptation would be to go to a sheep sale and buy the cheapest lambs, but that's problematic.
12: That is very problematic, Libby, yes. We find the cheapest lambs are often the worst lambs. So my advice would be, buy lambs that have been that have had a good history, if you like, that have been well managed, and make sure they've been weaned. So we see a significant proportion of problems in lamb feedlots with lambs that have been weaned straight onto the truck or straight into the sale yard. So the stress of separation from mum and then transport and everything overwhelms them, and we get quite high mortality rates from unweaned lambs. So my first suggestion was do some due diligence and make sure you're buying lambs that have been correctly weaned.
26: Does the breeding matter that much?
12: You look, it does, Libby, but there can be more variation within a breed than there can between breeds. If you're trying to grow meat as opposed to wool, well, obviously, there's a premium in crossbreeds because A, you get the hybrid bigger, and B, they're not allocating as much of that microbial protein to wool growth. So genetics do have an impact, but I wouldn't necessarily be sacking merinos. I think there's a perception that, the merinos, you need to have crossbred sheep to have successful feedlotting. There are plenty of these modern, what I call the modern merinos, the dual purpose type poll merinos that perform very well in feedlots.
26: What's the usual turnoff period from buying a weaned lamb to then selling it as a prime lamb?
12: Yeah, good question. So, invariably, in any cohort of lambs or consignment of lambs, you'll get a spread of 15 to 20 kilos in weight variance, even though they look like they'll all look the same. But just physiologically, there'll be a 15 to 20 kilo weight difference. So those heavier lambs, you'd expect them to finish in probably 30 days, whereas your lighter lambs could take 60 to 70 days. So it's important to identify those heavier animals and get them out, because time is money. It costs about 70 cents a day to have a lamb on feed. So clearly, the longer it's on feed, the less profitable it is. So yeah, I would say on average, if you can average 50-day turnover, you're doing pretty well.
26: Rob Inglis, Senior Livestock Production Specialist for Elders in Wagga. This is Country Today. Coming up on Country Today, the growth in feedlotting cattle in Victoria, with Australian Livestock Production Services' Dr. Paul Cusack next.
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26: On Country Today, we're talking feedlots. And while Queensland and New South Wales are considered the beef feedlotting kings, Victoria's starting to follow the trend, with the latest data showing 65,000 head of cattle on feed. Country Today's Jade Egan spoke with the principal of Australian Livestock Production Services, Dr. Paul Cusack.
28: Well, it's Australia. It always has had a highly variable climate, most likely always will have. So people are addressing that risk by setting up facilities to feed cattle during periods when we will inevitably have feed shortages.
29: What are some of the benefits of doing so?
28: It allows producers to maintain their numbers through short-term feed shortages. And it's particularly relevant if you look at breeding operations where, you know, people have now invested quite a lot of money in genetics and they're quite reluctant to actually shed some of the better breeders that they've put together over many years. So we can smooth out those gaps in feed supply, maintain the breeding base, which then allows producers to kick away with normal production as soon as conditions improve. And that usually is accompanied by a combination with offloading less productive animals and selling growing stock, once they hit the right spec, to the fairly substantial commercial feedlot sector that we now have.
29: So for those who are listening and might be considering setting one up, what are the most important factors that they need to think about?
28: The greatest production and the most efficient outcomes will be achieved by using a total mixed ration. So So that requires investment, a fair amount of capital investment in mixing facilities, a mixer wagon. And if anyone's going to go down that track, they're best off to use a vertical mixer so they can process their own roughage on site in the mixer rather than having to have a separate process. But the alternative is to use straight grain mixers with separate roughage available through with the grain concentrates being fed through feeder bins. So if there's not the capacity or the facilities available to invest in total mix ration with bunks and a feed mixer, we can use feeder bins, but what we need to do there is to reduce the starch load that's delivered in that mix, either through diluting cereal grains such as barley and wheat with alternatives such as oats and pulses like lupins, peas and beans. Also, it's incredibly important for health, welfare and production to include rumen modifiers with those mixes to reduce the risk of acidosis and to increase production. And there, the most effective of those is ionophores. So you just want to make sure your market is fine for you to feed ionophores, which is standard practice throughout commercial feedlots.
26: Dr. Paul Cusack of Australian Livestock Production Services speaking with Jade Egan. That's Country Today for this morning. I hope you've enjoyed the program. 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Just go to countrytoday.com.au and we can catch up there. I'll be back again tomorrow morning at 5:30, so we can catch up again then. I'm Libby Price. This has been Country Today.
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3: 12 degrees in Melbourne, cloudy atop today, 15 at 6 o'clock. Good morning. I'm David Armstrong. A busy night for Melbourne firefighters. A woman rescued from a blaze in Footscray, then a vehicle rammed into a bar in Tullamarine. Madeline Burke has details.
4: Fire engulfed a shop on Nicholson Street in Footscray at around 11 last night, quickly spreading to three neighbouring businesses. A woman was rescued from an upstairs apartment, the blaze so fierce it caused part of the building to collapse. And a vehicle was rammed into Pockets Pool Hall and Bar in Tullamarine and set alight at around 4 this morning. That fire caused significant damage. The offenders fled before police arrived. Madeline Burke, Melbourne.
3: Questions have been raised why a convicted murderer is receiving Ozempic jabs and plastic surgery paid for by the taxpayer. The woman serving 16 years for stabbing her housemate over $50 in drug money. Alicia Schiller is receiving weight loss jabs and has had eyelid surgery to remove excess skin due to her obesity. A source has told the Herald Sun herself is like a candy shop full of lollies, chips, chocolate and soft drinks bought for her by younger inmates who fear her. The US president is vowing to carry out a fresh wave of bombings in Iran.
5: We're going to hit them very hard tonight. We're going to hit them very hard tomorrow night. We're going to hit them very hard the night after. And then next week it gets really bad for them because next week comes the power plants. Next week comes the bridges. We're going to knock out all their power plants. We're going to knock out all their bridges unless they get to the table and negotiate.
3: The AFL Commission has removed Nicky Winmar from the Football Hall of Fame. Here's Alex Riddell.
6: Former St Kilda player Nicky Winmar was earlier this month found guilty of dragging a woman by the hair and hitting her head against a door. He has now been stripped of his Australian Football Hall of Fame honour. AFL Commission Chairman Craig Drummond says violence against women has no place in the community or the game, while his former club St Kilda have suspended him from the club's Hall of Fame. It comes after a statue at Perth Stadium of Winmar's stand against racism during a game in 1993 was torn down under a directive from the WA government. Alex Riddell reporting.
3: A third of surveyed Australians say they have struggled to pay an electricity bill over the past 6 months. Energy Consumers Australia is warning the market is complex and confusing, which is making a bad situation worse. In finance, Wall Street's up 150 points, our dollar 70.11 US.
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3: better. Half time in the World Cup semi-final between England and Argentina. The score, nil all. John Longmire has spoken about meeting with Tasmania about the coaching job. Swans Premiership winner Ken Hinckley and Nathan Buckley are the favourites for the job. Longmire's telling Fox Footy it was nothing more than a fact-finding mission.
7: I spoke to them. I'd describe it as a fact-finding mission from both sides, Jared. So we had a discussion, and I generally describe it as a fact-finding mission.
3: Geelong has made seven changes. Knights clash against St Kilda. Mitch Nevitt and Jack Bowes have both been dropped, while Jake Colajasny, Jack Martin and Mark Blickarves are all being rested. Norwegian Soren Ransgold has launched a long-range sprint to claim victory at the Tour de France overnight. At an average speed of more than 50 kilometres an hour, the sprint was the fastest road stage in the 113 editions of the Tour. That's the latest news and sports.
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9: Good morning, it's Daniel Brewer with your local news and sport. Students in grades 3 to 6 are invited to the Wellington Blue Light Disco tomorrow night at Hayfield Hall from 6:30 through until 8:30. Leading Senior Constable Kim Kell says it will be a great night.
10: You can expect to dance with police, have loads of fun, and it is just an incredible night, and the children absolutely love it. And even I get on the dance floor. So it's just payment at the door, and it's $6 entry and cash preferred, thank you, because we don't have card facilities yet, but we are working on it.
9: Be Belly, Birth and Beyond Gippsland Expo is a community-focused event connecting families with trusted Gippsland-based businesses. The expo will be held on Sunday, the 2nd of August at Gippsland Regional Indoor Sports Stadium. Committee member Stacey Stewart says it's all about showcasing what services are on offer across the region.
11: We've created a local expo, the first of its kind in our region, to showcase all of the incredible services that Gippsland has to offer across preconception, pregnancy, birth, postpartum and early childhood. So many families don't realise the huge number of incredible services and stores that we have available and find themselves travelling into Melbourne. So really we've designed it to show all of the amazing services that we do have.
9: The Latrobe Regional Health Emergency Department has become a smoother environment for patients and staff thanks to the addition of 3 ED mental health navigators. Emma Roberts reports.
12: Ben Shembri and Angus Sanford are part of a 3-person team who help people experiencing challenges with mental health, alcohol or other drugs when they present to the ED. LRH opened its 6-bed Mitchell unit last year, which is annexed to the ED to provide a quieter, low-stimulation area where people with these challenges can stay for a brief admission. Since the program began in February, there has been a 70% drop in code grey incidents in the ED. Emma Roberts, Ace Radio.
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9: East Gippsland Football Netball League Round 12 on Saturday afternoon. Lindenode take on Boys Dale Bragalong, Lucknow versus Lakes Entrance, Painesville do battle against Wyong, and Stratford go against All Boss Snowy Rovers. Reserves football getting underway from 12:30, seniors from 2:15. That's the latest in local news and sport.
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9: Your four-day forecast for Gippsland and the Valley, cloudy with a medium chance of showers and light winds, those showers becoming less likely this afternoon. The Valley and Orbos, 15, Sale, Bairnsdale and Lakes Entrance, 16. Tomorrow, chance of morning fog turning to a sunny afternoon with light winds, 16. Saturday, chance of morning fog turning to a sunny day with light winds, 16. Sunday, chance of morning fog and frost turning to a sunny day with light winds, 17. At the moment, it's 9 degrees.
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0: I call him.
1: And you were saying that you really...
0: just can't understand him.
1: You're enjoying the show, but you couldn't understand him.
0: He just speaks like this.
1: You're thinking, you know, speak clearly or speak up. So you turn the volume right up, and then, of course, all the other sounds would come in quite dramatically.
0: Yeah.
1: And I'm sort of thinking, where are you going with this? But then you sort of looked it up and found there's a setting on Netflix that people can adjust.
0: Yeah, so there's an automatic setting on Netflix that goes to a different thingo.
1: Now, before we get to that, what about this? Because I was thinking maybe you're a bit isolated in your thinking. We got a text at the end of the show and it reads, "You have just made my day." This is from Mel. "You have just made my day. We are also watching I Will Find You and my husband has just about lost his mind because we can't hear anything. Then the dramatic music nearly wakes the kids up as we have the volume set to 90 bloody 6 trying to hear Sam mumble his way through the show. Thank you. I actually want to turn around and go back home to the TV to sort this out. Worthy reason to call in sick." This lady was on her way to work, heard your tip and thought, bugger this, I actually want to go home and try it.
0: Well, now, there you go.
1: Now, for those who missed it, explain what you actually do. There's a setting, right?
0: Yeah, in Netflix. Basically all the shows and movies on Netflix are made for being, played in the cinema, okay? Or if you've got your own home cinema or some big fancy speakers, which a lot of us don't. So it's a setting in the sound settings. You just press pause on anything you're watching and it's set on in some sort of setting called 5.1. You've got to change that. It's just a quick flick and then it'll change it so that it sounds better coming out your TV speakers.
1: Even
0: if you've got a soundbar, it'll sound better.
1: Even Big Sammy had heard this break yesterday and was asking me about
0: your mate, Big Sammy.
1: Big Sammy. But I have to ask you, you've dispensed this tip yesterday. Beat your chest about it. Drum roll, please. You obviously went home last night and applied your tip that you've told the Morning Rush audience. How did it go? Did it make a difference?
0: No, I watched the front bar last night.
1: So you haven't even tried it?
0: No, I didn't get to watch any Netflix last night. Wednesday night after golf, it's the front bar.
1: So you actually don't know if it works?
0: Well, I'll get to that tonight. But I'm there's thousands of reviews online that say, oh, my God, this is a game changer. So
1: I still think you need an instructional...
0: Oh, I will try it.
1: An instructional video on our Facebook page, please.
0: All right, possibly I can do that. Hey, when we come back on the Morning Rush, let's do the Stumper.
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0: Sean and Monkey here. It's the Morning Rush, 25 past 6. We're doing the Stumper. 1300 00 1242. You can still call if you like. Today's is this. On average, Australians spend more money per capita on this than any other country in the world. What is it? Hello, Pauline.
1: Good morning. How are you?
0: Yeah, good, thank you. How are you?
1: Good, thanks. My answer this morning's Stumper is beer.
2: Is beer.
1: We're a very sociable nation.
2: We certainly are. We all love a beer.
0: Yeah.
2: That would have to be up there.
0: That's probably an accurate guess.
2: But it's not beer. It's not beer,
1: okay, thank you, Pauline.
2: No, thank you, Pauline, in the draw for Caller of the Month. You've got a chance. If you quick jump on. I shouldn't say it goes hand in hand with beer. But quite often,
0: you might go to the pub and have a beer,
2: people having a beer, and
0: you look at the TV and go, "Oh, I might do this."
2: Mm.
0: Yeah, we're done.
2: I may have done it on this game of soccer that we're watching now.
0: Oh, yeah, there we go. The answer's gambling. Yeah, gambling. Australia per capita spends more money on gambling than any other country in the world. Is that, are you alarmed or surprised by that, Monkey?
2: I'm not surprised, because you forget, you only have to go to another country to realise that, oh my God, it's not in your face like it is here.
0: Absolutely. And if you're having a punt, what are they saying? Gamble responsibly.
2: Gamble responsibly, absolutely.
0: You win some and you lose more. 6:30 News is next.
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5: 12 degrees in Melbourne, cloudy atop today, 15:630. Good morning. I'm David Armstrong. Footscray locals have stolen the Channel 9 Today Show's tripod and light stand while they were setting up to film a live cross this morning. Reporter Christina Hearn and her cameraman were preparing to report on a shop fire on Nicholson Street just after 5 when a gang of people grabbed their equipment. Christine telling 3AW Breakfast, her brave camo Glenn confronted the group.
6: He quite bravely went up and said, "Hey, what are you doing?" And the fellow said, "These are mine now." Keeping in mind, the firefighters and police are on scene. And so the firefighter has seen this. He's come up to Glenn and said, "Is that your equipment?" And he's gone, "Yeah, it is." And so the firey's gone and got the cop. And the cops kind of confronted them and managed to wrangle the equipment back. And we've packed up and taken off.
5: Meantime, at around 4 o'clock this morning in Tullamarine, a vehicle was rammed into a bar and set on fire. That blaze caused significant damage to the Pockets Pool Hall and Bar. The offenders fled before police arrived. Cyclist is in hospital with serious injuries after a hit run at Wollert. Two cyclists were travelling in the bike lane along Yan Drive around 1 this morning. One of the cyclists was struck by a black ute, which continued to drive on. 46-year-old man's been taken to hospital. The second cyclist not hurt. Police found a side mirror on the road, believed to have come off the left side of the ute during the collision. Hundreds of airport workers will walk off the job this morning, protesting what they say are unsafe working conditions. The Transport Workers Union says one company outsourced by Qantas for ground handling work, Swissport, has had 400 safety reports in just a month. TWU Secretary Michael Caine says urgent action's needed.
7: These Qantas tactics of driving down standards and driving down safety outcomes have to end. And we're going to be calling on the government too to step up here to put in place an independent decision maker that can make decisions in aviation in the community interest and not just in the interest of profit-motivated companies like Qantas.
5: Data shows surging construction costs are driving a rise in homeowner insurance premiums. Compare the Market Research indicates home and contents quotes have increased on average by at least $300 in most capital cities in the year to June. Economic Director David Kosh says some insurance companies are pushing their pricing too far.
8: At triple the inflation rate, give me a break. That is outrageous that in Brisbane, it's roughly a 10% increase.
5: 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The $53 billion merger would create the world's largest payment platform, handling over $3 trillion a year. 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
10: That's better.
5: England's taken a 1-0 lead over Argentina at the World Cup. Anthony Gordon completing a cross in the 55th minute.
11: Saw the run of Rodgers, couldn't quite find it, but there's a backup here. Rodgers is cross. Gordon coming in! Anthony Gordon! Right place, right time.
5: After 68 minutes, it's still 1-0. Collingwood star Nick Dacos believes the Pies can still win this year's premiership Magpies sitting eighth with a 9-7 win-loss record ahead of Saturday's clash with Carlton. And Norwegian Søren Wijnskjold has launched a long-range sprint to claim victory at the Tour de France stage. That's the latest news and sports.
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14: Good morning, it's Daniel Brewer with your local news and sport. A new pocket-sized defibrillator is set to improve access to life-saving equipment across Gippsland. St John Ambulance Australia's CEO Brendan Maher says the new defibrillator is both compact and highly effective.
15: We know that many regional and remote communities don't have the same kind of infrastructure as our more densely populated communities. There might not be as many fixed AEDs. So, you know, construction, mining, agriculture, transport, mobile first responders, they all operate in high-risk isolated settings. With the St John Pocket AED, help is literally there by your side. It's accessible, it's compact, it's lightweight, and it's a really effective unit.
14: East Gippsland Shire Council will officially unveil the upgraded playground at Hoddy Knott Reserve this morning. Sam College reports.
16: The opening celebration will begin at 10:30 a.m. with Mayor Councillor Jodie Ashworth, councillors and Tom McIntosh MP on hand to mark the occasion alongside community members. The upgraded reserve features interactive play equipment, nature-based play elements, new picnic facilities and seating, shade improvements and extensive landscaping, creating a welcoming destination for local families and children. 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
14: The Victorian Fisheries Authority have announced grants of up to $10,000 are now available for local fishing clubs. CEO Travis Dowling says the money is being used in a range of different ways to support local anglers.
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14: 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That's the latest in local news and sport.
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14: Your four-day forecast for Gippsland and the Valley, cloudy with a medium chance of showers and light winds. Those showers becoming less likely this afternoon. The Valley and Orbos, 15. Sale, Bairnsdale and Lakes Entrance, 16. Tomorrow, chance of morning fog turning to a sunny afternoon with light winds, 16. Saturday, chance of morning fog turning to a sunny day with light winds, 16. Sunday, chance of morning fog and frost turning to a sunny day with light winds, 17. Right now, it's 10 degrees.
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25: Sean and Monkey here. It's 22 to 7. It's where we look at the 16th of July as we go back and... Well, we're going to start with the World Cup, Monkey. You and I have got it on right now here in the studio, fully concentrating on our job, of course. England are 1-0 up against Argentina. It was on this day, 1950, the 16th of July, the largest crowd ever in sporting history attended an event. 200,000 soccer fans in Brazil.
26: 200,000?
25: 200,000 watched in stunned silence as their country's team, they lost to Uruguay in the World Cup final.
0: Wow. I don't know my soccer that well. Was Pele in that one?
25: No, this is before Pele. 1950 this was.
0: 200,000? So there obviously wasn't a stadium.
25: No, there wasn't.
0: Were they on the side of a hill or something?
25: Yeah, I don't know. I would be good to check out some images of that.
0: That's a big crowd.
25: 1969 on the 16th of July, Apollo 11 blasted off from Cape Kennedy in Florida, beginning the first manned mission to land on the moon.
0: Oh, of course, because it's always around... Yeah, this time of year when... Yes.
25: Yeah, 4 days later, Neil Armstrong and Buzz Aldrin, they did their thing, and the poor old bloke that had to stay in the... What's his name?
0: Michael. I'm pretty sure it's Michael.
25: Yeah.
0: Is it Michael? Yeah, he just stayed on there.
25: You guys go.
0: All that way.
25: Yeah.
0: I don't know if they, you know, did rock, scissors, paper or whatever, but
25: I'm
0: you're
25: sure
0: staying back.
25: More professional and planned than that. Now, you've got one from just a year ago.
0: Well, only because I heard it on our overnight show preceding ours, is it's been a year today. So July the 16th last year, the infamous, or now infamous, Coldplay concert, where old mate was there with his work colleague and Chris Martin panned to the crowd on the Kiss cam.
25: Oh,
0: and
25: here
0: said,
25: they are.
0: Oh, look at these two.
25: Yes.
0: And then they jumped out of the way and, well, it went viral, didn't it?
25: Oh, yeah, it did. Absolutely. They appeared on talk shows, podcasts. Mm. They're like, no, we were separated at the time.
0: Yep.
25: Don't know about that. But, yeah, that's hard to believe. That is 1 year ago.
0: Absolutely.
25: That's the 16th of July. It's the Morning Rush with Sean and Monkey.

0: Sean and Monkey here. It's the Morning Rush, 17 to 7. Wilson Phillips there with Hold On. Is it Wilson Phillips where you've got one of your fun facts, Monkey, or am I getting that mixed up with someone else?
1: Yeah, well, I can give you a fun fact about Wilson Phillips.
0: Yeah, it's ringing a bell. What
1: great
0: is it?
1: Song. Great film clip too back in the day. For memory, they're on a big hill or a big mountain.
0: Right.
1: The camera would pan out. No, the Wilson component, she is the daughter of Brian Wilson.
0: Aha. Uh-huh.
1: The late, great founder of the Beach Boys.
0: Yep. And the Phillips? Nothing for the Phillips? No.
1: Her dad had electric shavers. No, I don't know about her, but yeah, it was the Brian Wilson component.
0: All right. No, I enjoyed that. Thank you. Let's do this.
2: Song, song, blue, everybody knows one.
0: Song this time, you get involved. Text through a song. Could be in the artist, the lyrics, a meaning to the song. We have a different theme each day. You text through your songs. We might give you a shout out. We'll try. And we might even play your song.
1: All right. I was going to go songs about stealing, but I think we've done that 20 times only because the headline news before was hilarious. Only in Footscray, folks. The Today Show setting up for a cross and locals knocked off their tripod and light stand.
0: Oh.
1: Right under the police nose. Unbelievable. Anyway.
0: In Footscray.
1: Yep. Yeah. Anyway, we'll move on. This was also in the news. Today, and I don't want to upset Collingwood fans, we're doing songs about dreaming, okay? Songs about dreaming. Because Nick Dacos, the little 35, he's a gun. Don't they reckon he's going to win the Brownlow by a record margin?
0: Oh, is that what they're saying?
1: Someone said to me the other day, if he stopped playing now, wouldn't matter.
0: I'd still win.
1: Yeah.
0: Okay.
1: They reckon he's had that good of a year. I don't know because I don't watch Collingwood much. But he's come out. It's in the paper too. He believes the Pies can still win this year's flag.
0: Right.
1: Now, they're eighth at the minute. They got Carlton this Saturday. And then the back end of the year. He believes they can still win this year's premiership.
0: Yeah, it's an interesting one. I mean, even if you did think that, wouldn't you just hold that to yourself? Or is it good,
1: to
0: be confident?
1: No, I don't mind it. It's not going to happen, but I'd love for a St Kilda player to come out and say, we can win it.
0: Oh, right. I played golf yesterday with a mad Collingwood supporter.
1: Does he think they can win it?
0: Well, he didn't say that, but geez, he's really into them. We need to pick up this bloke. And he said, he's adamant, Steel Sidebottom will not play next year. It's like he knows. And he said,
1: he's about 70.
0: He reckons Pendlebury is going to call it too. He actually won't go on next year.
1: Yeah, okay. Well, Nick Dacos believes the Pies can win it this year. Sorry, Nick, but I think you're dreaming.
0: Okay.
1: I think, you know, and everyone dreams. They all want to be there at the big dance. Mm. I can't see it. I'd be happy to be proven wrong. But songs about dreaming, what do you got?
0: Oh, yeah, there'll be a few. Text them through. Maybe you'll be a first-time texter. The number is 0437 882000. Argentina have just got a goal. That's
1: why
0: I just said, wow, it is 1-1. There is 5 minutes left in the World Cup semi-final. But, yeah, in the meantime, text through your songs.
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0: Song this time on the Morning Rush, Sean and Monkey, 10 to 7, different theme each day. We love it, you love it. You text through your songs. Today it's songs to do with dreaming and dreams because, well, Monkey, Nick Dacos has come out and said that he thinks they can still win the flag, and yeah, you reckon he's dreaming.
1: He's dreaming. Nah, I can't see it. But good luck to the Pies and their supporters. So songs about dreaming, there is so many here. Apologies, I won't get to all of you. But we'll kick it off with Fiona's suggestion from the Eurythmics.
21: Sweet dreams are made of the...
1: Good tune. Good tune.
0: That is a great song.
1: I'd say this is recent, but it's probably 20 or 30 years old. Cody at the bakery, morning to the team. Newton Faulkner.
22: There's a place I go when I'm alone.
0: Oh, yeah. Geez, I wouldn't say it's 30 years old.
1: Maybe 20?
0: I would have guessed maybe 15.
1: Okay. Dream Catch Me. Dream Catch Me. Mandy, a big song from Aerosmith.
0: Oh, yeah, huge.
1: Dream On.
0: It's all about dreaming.
1: Oh, I never knew that was Aerosmith. There you go. When I've heard that song previously.
0: Who did you think? Maybe Led
1: Led
0: Zeppelin-ish?
1: It's more like that, isn't it? But to,
23: 450.
1: Who's this?
23: Tell him he's dreaming.
1: Oh, there he is.
0: Sorry, dreaming. Songs about dreaming.
1: Just so you know, no one requested that, but Sean busting to get any Castle reference in he can. Was a good part of the movie. But we've gone with John today. John's actually gone to the artist. Now, this is very clever by John because this guy, well, it sort of spells dream, but it's D-Ream. In fact, he's probably one of the only artists in the world with a semicolon in his name.
0: Is that a semicolon or a colon?
1: No, that's a... I think that's a semicolon.
0: Okay.
1: D-Ream with Things Can Only Get Better. You can...

0: It's the Morning Rush, Sean and Monkey. That's our song, this song for today. Things Can Only Get Better by an artist called D-Ream. Song's about dreams today, Monkey, and we've had a text come through.
1: Yeah, well, D-Ream, I thought, features a semicolon in his name, but that's actually a full colon when it's a
0: that's
1: dot.
0: That's right, I questioned you on that.
1: Which is a dot above a dot. So thanks to Karen the Word Nerd, who confirmed that. Yeah, semi's the dot and the little dash, you know, the little like apostrophe.
0: Yep, I'm with you. 7 o'clock news updates are coming for you next on The Morning Rush.
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14: 12 degrees in Melbourne, cloudy at top today, 15. It's 7 o'clock. Good morning. I'm David Armstrong. At today's show, cameraman's been ambushed while setting up to film a live TV cross in Footscray. A woman was rescued from an apartment overnight after fire engulfed a downstairs shop. Reporter Christina Hearn has told 3AW Breakfast as they were preparing to report from the scene, thieves stole her cameraman's equipment.
15: He was just setting up the equipment on Nicholson Street for our first live cross, and he had just put out the tripod and the light stand where there was a group of locals, and they just picked up the equipment and decided to take off with it.
14: Police and firefighters were on scene and intervened, telling the group to hand back the gear. Corrections Victoria says it can't comment after it was revealed the taxpayer is footing the bill for a convicted murderer to receive Ozempic jabs and plastic surgery. The woman serving 16 years for stabbing her housemate over $50 in drug money, and she's already received funding for IVF. Alicia Schiller is receiving weight loss jabs and has had eyelid surgery due to a condition related to her obesity. A stolen Hilux has been rammed into a factory at Mordialloc. Police called to a property on Lamana Road just after five. Reports the offenders were still inside. Officers searched the building. It's believed the intruders had fled on foot. It's unclear if anything was stolen. Big Bill corruption has now infiltrated a prison expansion program in Jacinta Allen's own seat of Bendigo. The Age reporting today, a CFMEU-backed plastering company run by two underworld bikie brothers have won a big subcontract on the $94 million expansion of the Hopkins Correctional Centre in Ararat. Well, the Melbourne Council's agreed to lobby the Allen government to lift the ban on dogs from hospitality venues. It comes after its own staff raided a Fitzroy pub following a complaint. Stephen Ferguson at Hotels Association applauded the move, but he says the laws are a mess.
6: The worst thing about all this is that we have federal legislation, state legislation, and council making up laws as well. So the whole thing is very confusing. We had a debate in Tasmania recently about an assistance alpaca.
14: Nearly 3,000 optometrists have formed a collective within the Health Services Union to unionise their profession. Internal documents show senior management at Specsavers and OPSM are threatening their employees with pay cuts or performance reviews if they fail to sell enough sunglasses. In finance, Wall Street is up 150 points and the dollar 70.11 US.
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14: England is out of the World Cup, losing to Argentina 2-1 late in injury time. Argentina equalised in the 85th minute, 1-1, before taking the lead in the 92nd minute.
17: Messi. Oh, and England are in trouble. And maybe through Lautaro Martinez, they're going out to the semi-final stage. It's been header after header after header, and this one finds the back of the net.
14: Argentina to meet Spain in the World Cup final. Geelong has swung seven changes ahead of tonight's clash with St Kilda. Mark Blickarves has been managed while Mitch Nevin and Jack Bowes have both been dropped. The record 82% of AFL players have reported high levels of concern about the devastating consequences of brain injuries in a new AFL Players Association survey. That's the latest news and sports.
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19: Good morning, it's Daniel Brewer with your local news and sport. Latrobe Regional Health's Emergency Department is providing improved support for patients experiencing mental health concerns with three new ED mental health navigators joining the team. Emma Roberts reports.
20: Ben Chembry and Angus Sanford are part of a three-person team who help people experiencing challenges with mental health, alcohol or other drugs when they present to the ED. LRH opened its six-bed Mitchell unit last year, which is annexed to the ED to provide a quieter, low-stimulation area where people with these challenges can stay for a brief admission. Since the program began in February, there has been a 70% drop in code grey incidents in the ED. Emma Roberts, Ace Radio.
19: Primary school students from grades 3 to 6 are being invited to the Wellington Blue Light Disco tomorrow night. The event will be held at the Hayfield Hall from 6:30 until 8:30, with leading senior constable Kim Kell saying it promises to be a fun and safe night for local students.
21: You can expect to dance with police, have loads of fun. So it's just payment at the door, and it's $6 entry and cash preferred, thank you, because we don't have card facilities yet, but we are working on it.
19: Gippsland families will have the chance to connect with local support services and businesses at the Belly Berth and Beyond Gippsland Expo. The community event will be held on Sunday, the 2nd of August at the Gippsland Regional Indoor Sports Stadium. Committee member Stacey Stewart saying it will showcase the range of services available across the region.
22: The first of its kind in our region to showcase all of the incredible services that Gippsland has to offer across preconception, pregnancy, birth, postpartum and early childhood. 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
19: Morwell Basketball have recognised the achievements of its players, coaches and volunteers at its annual squad awards night in Traralgon. Head at Traralgon Town Hall, the evening celebrated outstanding performances and contributions throughout the season. A major highlight was the induction of Dale Foster as a life member, honouring his long-standing commitment, volunteer service and significant role in developing basketball within the local community. That's the latest in local news and sport.
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19: Your four-day forecast for Gippsland and the Valley, cloudy with a medium chance of showers and light winds, those showers becoming less likely this afternoon. The Valley and Orbost, 15, Sale, Bairnsdale and Lakes Entrance, 16. Tomorrow, chance of morning fog turning to a sunny afternoon with light winds, 16. Saturday, chance of morning fog turning to a sunny day with light winds, 16. Sunday, chance of morning fog and frost turning to a sunny day with light winds, 17. Right now, it's 10 degrees.
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25: Hello, Sean. Hello, everyone.
24: We have a World Cup final. Argentina will be playing Spain. For those that are interested, I understand some people can't stand it, don't like the world game, soccer, but yes, it's just wrapped up. Argentina knocked off England.
25: Yeah, Gerard Waitley will join us in 30 minutes' time to unpack that. He'll also unpack this big game of footy tonight. His team, Geelong, versus my team, St Kilda. Have we had a wager in recent years with Jared?
24: You and Jared, yeah, you could have something on it. I tell you what, there was some people at golf yesterday that they're quite confident St Kilda are going to beat Geelong tonight. They reckon Geelong's in trouble for 2026.
25: Well, the Cats have made a stunning 7 changes.
24: Seven?
25: That doesn't happen very often. Now, we were planning to cross to England this morning to try and catch up with the revelry had they won. But we're not game two now.
24: I think we'll...
25: It could be kicking off in England right now.
24: Yeah, actually, I never thought of that angle. Yeah, they might be a little bit... But, no, they weren't good enough. It's as simple as that.
25: We're going to cross to a pub maybe and see what it was like. Speaking of pubs, though, we're going to stay in the pub theme when we come back about, taking something to a pub and what you think about it.

0: You sure?
1: I am certain.
0: Any dog?
1: You can take your dog to Bunnings.
0: On a lead?
1: No, some of them sit in the trolleys.
0: What?
1: Yeah.
0: I didn't know that.
1: Yeah, you can take. But anyway, it's an interesting one. I don't know. I don't know either. Because, yeah.
0: Oh, I know. My dog. I know. I'm saying, okay. I'm saying no.
1: Yeah.
0: Don't sit on the fence. Nah. What are you?
1: Well, I'm with you on this one.
0: Right.
1: Because people will say, oh, no, but my dog's okay. It's like those people that let their dog off the lead when they're out for a walk. Oh, no, my dog's okay. No, put your dog on a lead.
0: Well, this is because in Melbourne, there's a publican, Neil Spark. He's had a petition of 4,500 signatures.
1: Jeez.
0: Trying to get the government to change the rules because his pub got raided because someone had their dog inside or perhaps in an outdoor dining area because that's where it gets grey. Right?
1: Oh, yeah.
0: So they got raided and got threatened with a $2,000 fine. So anyway, what do you think?
1: Okay, this is good.
0: Yes or no, thumbs up, thumbs down. Dogs in pubs, where you at?
1: Send us a text to 0437 882 000.
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1: You can look to the skies tomorrow. Hopefully it's nice and clear. The Royal Australian Air Force roulettes, they're putting on an air display tomorrow afternoon.
0: Oh, how good. They'll be flying overhead at the port of Sale around 4 PM. And at this stage, the Gippsland winter weather seems to be on board, so should be perfect. I always find these things interesting. You probably think, oh, yeah, I'll remember that. And then if you forget, next minute you... Oh, so yeah, make sure you check it out tomorrow at 4 o'clock.
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1: Meghan Markle, she's on our agenda, our rundown for today. I guess it's good news for her.

0: Crowded House, Sean and Monkey. It's the Morning Rush on your Thursday morning.
1: All right, we've been doing a straw poll this morning. Dogs in pubs, yes or no? I've got the results here, Shawnee. Ooh. Some people saying, keep in mind service dogs who play an important role in people's lives. Well, that could be an exception.
0: Of course.
1: Merv's on the phone. Which side of the fence are you on with this, Merv?
2: Oh, good morning, fellas. No, it's drives me insane. Dogs anywhere, not only the pub. We go down to Melbourne a bit and see our daughter down there, and you try and find a restaurant to have a feed in, and flaming dogs everywhere. It just drives me an absolute sane.
1: Now, this is interesting.
2: I know, like you said, service dogs, absolutely different story. But just walking around a restaurant and you're tripping over the bloody little things, and I have a few here out on the farm, and I love them to death, but when I go into town and try and have a beer or have a meal, the last thing I want is dogs.
1: Well, I think Merv is the ambassador for the no vote. Let's get the results in. Lots of votes coming through. People pretty passionate. I think Merv has spoken overwhelmingly. 83% of you have said no way to dogs in pubs.
0: Well, there you go. 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
13: 12 degrees in Melbourne, cloudy atop today, 15 at 7:30. Good morning. I'm David Armstrong. A busy night for Melbourne firefighters. A woman rescued from a blaze in Footscray, then a vehicle rammed into a furniture shop in Tullamarine. Madeline Burke reports.
14: Fire engulfed a shop on Nicholson Street in Footscray at around 11 last night, quickly spreading to three neighbouring businesses. A woman was rescued from an upstairs apartment, the blaze so fierce it caused part of the building to collapse. And a four-wheel drive was rammed into a furniture shop in Tullamarine and Satellite at around 4 this morning. That fire caused significant damage to the shop and impacted a neighbouring bar. The offenders fled before police arrived. Madeline Burke, Melbourne.
13: The opposition says it's outrageous. A convicted murderer is receiving taxpayer-funded Ozempic jabs and plastic surgery. Alicia Schiller is receiving weight loss jabs and has had eyelid surgery to remove excess skin due to her obesity. The Shadow Police Minister Brad Batten has told 3AW Breakfast The system is upside down.
15: But I'm pretty confident that no victim of crime here in Victoria has ever received any running for Ozempic. In fact, I was speaking to a victim of crime yesterday who cannot get money for treatment after an aggravated burglary for counselling, and they've been waiting 12 months.
13: A third of surveyed Australians say they have struggled to pay an electricity bill over the past 6 months. Energy Consumers Australia is warning the market is so complex and confusing, it's making a bad situation worse. Hundreds of airport workers will protest around the nation today against what they say are dangerous work conditions. The TWU says one company outsourced by Qantas for ground handling work has had 400 safety reports in just a month. Staff will protest at Melbourne, Brisbane, Sydney and Perth airports. US president is vowing to carry out a fresh wave of bombing in Iran.
16: We're going to hit them very hard tonight. We're going to hit them very hard tomorrow night. We're going to hit them very hard the night after. And then next week it gets really bad for them because next week comes the power plants. Next week comes the bridges. We're going to knock out all their power plants. We're going to knock out all their bridges unless they get to the table and negotiate.
13: High-profile Melbourne couple Luke and Kate Sayers are formally divorced. It is the latest development in the bitter public saga fueled by Kate's defamation action against her ex-husband. Is the former president of the Carlton Football Club. An Australian study has found dung beetles can slash methane emissions from decomposing cow manure by up to 85%. Researchers say the beetles present an opportunity to lower greenhouse gases from livestock production. Finance, Wall Street up 150, the dollar 70.11 US.
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13: better. Argentina is through to the World Cup final, beating England 2-1. The winner coming in the 92nd minute.
18: We're into the 12th added minute and Argentina, the world champions, are going to the 2026 final. Messi inspired the comeback. England scored first, as they did in 2018, when they lost to Croatia 2-1.
13: They'll now face Spain in the final. John Longmire has described his meeting with Tasmania as nothing more than a fact-finding mission. The Swans Premiership winner, along with Ken Hinckley and Nathan Buckley, favourites for the vacant coaching job. And the ICC has made a format change ahead of the Men's Cricket World Cup next year. The three lowest-ranked nations to play a round robin, with the best team advancing. That's the latest news and sport.
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21: Good morning, it's Daniel Brewer with your local news and sport. Fishing clubs across Gippsland are being encouraged to apply for funding through the Victorian Fisheries Authority's Stronger Fishing Club Grants Program. CEO Travis Dowling says clubs are using the funding for a variety of upgrades and projects.
22: Clubs are using these things like putting in carpet, putting air conditioners in, putting in big audio-visual TVs so that they can show, have screen night, doing all sorts of things. So we want people to apply, the clubs to apply. The grants are open and they close on Sunday the 16th of August. So, you know, we really jump onto our website, have a look for VFA Stronger Fishing Clubs Grants Program.
21: People across Gippsland will have greater access to life-saving technology with the launch of a new pocket-sized defibrillator. St John Ambulance Australia's CEO Brenda Maher says the lightweight unit delivers powerful performance in a compact design.
23: We know that many regional and remote communities don't have the same kind of infrastructure as our more densely populated communities. 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
21: 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Sam College reports.
24: The opening celebration will begin at 10:30 a.m. with Mayor Councillor Jodie Ashworth, councillors and Tom McIntosh MP on hand to mark the occasion alongside community members. 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
21: East Gippsland Football Netball League Round 12 on Saturday afternoon. 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Lindenau take on Boysdale Baragalong. 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Reserves football getting underway from 12:30. Seniors from a quarter past two. That's the latest in local news and sport.
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21: Your four-day forecast for Gippsland and the Valley, cloudy with a medium chance of showers and light winds. Those showers becoming less likely this afternoon. The Valley and Orbost, 15. Sale, Bairnsdale and Lakes Entrance, 16. Tomorrow, chance of morning fog turning to a sunny afternoon with light winds, 16. Saturday, chance of morning fog turning to a sunny day with light winds, 16. Sunday, chance of morning fog and frost turning to a sunny day with light winds, 17. Currently, it's 11 degrees.
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0: It's the Goo Goo Dolls. Shaun and Monkey here. It's the Morning Rush. Just before that, Monkey and Jared Waitley had a bet on the Cats and St Kilda tonight. Have you recovered, Monkey? Your face dropped when Jared's choice of chocolate was Kit Kat Breakaway. What's wrong with that?
1: Yeah, but is it called... I don't think it's called Kit Kat Breakaway, is it?
0: Oh, maybe it's not the one I'm thinking of.
1: I just didn't...
0: You didn't expect it.
1: Just not in my radar. I'm thinking maybe he's a fruit and nut guy, but nah, Breakaway.
0: There you go. Hey, when we come back on the Morning Rush, we're going to be talking about workplace mistakes.
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0: Gippsland's very own basketball legend, Jade Melbourne, is coming home. The Olympic bronze medalist has signed with the Bendigo Spirit, but she's coming back to where it all started.
1: Yeah, because Jade and the Bendigo Spirit are playing 2 games at the Gippsland Regional Indoor Stadium on December 18 and January 31. So grab a ticket so you can give her all the homegrown love that you can.
0: Yeah, and you can get all the details about that on our website, GippslandsGold.com.au. Shaun and Monkey here at 9 to 8. We're going to be talking accidents in the workplace. Have you made a boo-boo at work? We would love to hear your story. Send us a text right now if something springs to mind. The number is 0437 882 000.
1: Hopefully, you know, I'm not too harsh.
0: Yeah, I mean,
1: sometimes they can be simple mistakes.
0: Yeah, absolutely. Innocent mistakes, because you've got to feel... For this guy yesterday...
15: A sack trikey's failed to win back his job after he mucked up the temperature setting on his rig, melting $74,000 worth of ice cream.
0: This trikey, he got the sack. Yeah, he had all that ice cream in his truck.
1: It's a lot of ice cream.
0: He was meant to set it at minus 22 in the, you know, the freezer, and he had it at minus one. So 74 grand of ice cream down the drain. What a waste.
1: It's interesting how ice cream's commuted around. But, yeah, I mean, seems to be a simple mistake. I know he's got it way out of whack, the temperature you're supposed to have it on. But
0: I feel for him. It's just one little mistake, and he's been given the flick.
1: I know it's related to ice cream because it was milk. I can remember years ago as a young man in the dairy.
0: What'd you do?
1: Dad had said, now, when you're milking, there's a cow with a crook quarter, which means that her milk would be no good. And if I didn't, you sort of make sure her milk doesn't go in the vat. But I missed it.
0: Oh, no.
1: And, had to pour all the milk out. Dad.
0: How was he?
1: Dad wasn't happy.
0: Not good. I used to work in instant lawn, instant turf, and we had all these greens ready to go to Royal Melbourne Golf Course, right? We were growing grass for them. And I went on there and spreaded, some stuff that shouldn't have been spread on that grass. And Royal Melbourne had to wait a few extra months to get their greens. And do you reckon that went down with the type of people that are at Royal Melbourne?
1: No. Did you get the sack?
0: I didn't get the sack. No. Did I blame someone else? No, I owned it. But someone else should have washed out some equipment that wasn't washed out. Anyway.
1: I'm sure there's plenty of times where people have made a mistake. Maybe it was a funny result. Or maybe it was a drama. But we'd love to hear your story.
0: Yeah, let us know your story. Send a text. The number 0437 882 000.

0: Cindy Lauper, Sean and Monkey in your Thursday. This is The Morning Rush.
1: July 16. We'll play Scattergories in a second. Just recognising, though, it is World Snake Day today. Not that you tend to see many this time of year.
0: They're all having a snooze, aren't they?
1: Yeah, I think so. Although Poppy saw a bird grab one out of the paddock next door the other day. I was like, so they are still there.
0: They might have been asleep.
1: I'm not keen on snakes.
0: Let's do the radio categories thing. The jackpot is $200. The eighth caller is going to get through today. Call now. The number is 1300 00 1242.
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10: 12 degrees in Melbourne. Cloudy atop today, 15. It's 8 o'clock. Good morning. I'm David Armstrong. Questions have been raised why a convicted murderer is receiving Ozempic jabs and plastic surgery paid for by the taxpayer. Alicia Schiller is serving 16 years for stabbing her housemate over $50 in drug money. A source has told the Herald Sun her cell is full of lollies, chips and soft drinks. Opposition correction spokesman Brad Batten telling 3AW Breakfast, common sense should apply.
11: If you've got diabetes, etc., for medical reasons, then we shouldn't get involved in that. But for choice, if you could just take some of the lollies out of her cell, as the article says, and give her a good dose of exercise, maybe that would be a better outcome for her and the community. And as far as elective surgery, if you're in prison, you should be just put on the elective surgery list. Why do you get pushed up the chain when you're in jail?
10: A woman's been rescued from an apartment in Footscray after fire broke out in a downstairs shop. Fire engulfed the shop on Nicholson Street around 11 last night, quickly spreading to three neighbouring businesses. The blaze so fierce it caused part of the building to collapse. And around 4 o'clock this morning at Tullamarine, a four-wheel drive was rammed into a furniture shop and set on fire. That blaze caused significant damage to the business. The offenders fled before police arrived. New data has revealed nearly a third of Australian households are struggling to pay their power bills. amid a confusing energy market. The Energy Consumers Australia report has found 62% of households avoided heating or cooling their homes to save money. Spokesperson Patrick Verrey says many customers find the market too complex.
12: Even down to how bills are priced and how to engage with the market. And so what this leads to often is inertia. And we find that people who don't switch regularly are subject to quite an extensive loyalty tax where they're paying more for being loyal. And so we think this is a market failure and it needs addressing.
10: New hard data confirms Victorian landlords are selling up and investing overseas. ATO data shows even foreign investors are walking away. In the latest register of foreign ownership, there were more than 16,000 residential properties owned by international investors in Victoria. That is 500 fewer than the year before. Well, a Melbourne council will lobby the Allan government to lift the ban on dogs from hospitality venues. It comes after its own staff raided a Fitzroy pub following a complaint. Stephen Ferguson at the Hotels Association believes most pubs support the move.
13: I would say they'd be guided by their customers, but I would say from what I see visually, the majority would be allowing dogs in.
14: They would allow them in.
13: That's where we're going. Well, they're flying planes now. You know.
10: In finance, Wall Street is up 150 points, the dollar 70.11 US.
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10: better. Well, football is not coming home for England. Argentina winning their World Cup semi-final 2-1. The winner coming in the 92nd minute. They will now face Spain in the final. AFL's football boss defending the stand rule. The rule's been in the spotlight in recent weeks with players, fans and even some umpires confused. Greg Swan telling Fox Footy there's not as many free kicks as it may seem.
15: We average less than 5 free kicks a round for the stand rule. So you call stand about over that course of a weekend, you call it around 2,000 times and we're only paying 5. So it's not, again, the players have adapted really well. There's always a fault or two.
10: And that's the latest news and sport.
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16: Good morning, it's Daniel Brewer with your local news and sport. A Gippsland Expo aimed at supporting families will bring together local businesses and services next month. The Belly, Birth and Beyond Gippsland Expo will be held on Sunday the 2nd of August at Gippsland Regional Indoor Sports Stadium. Committee member Stacey Stewart says the event highlights the support available to families through the region.
17: We've created a local expo, the first of its kind in our region, to showcase all of the incredible services that Gippsland has to offer across preconception, pregnancy, birth, postpartum and early childhood. So many families don't realise the huge number of incredible services and stores that we have available and find themselves travelling into Melbourne. So really we've designed it to show all of the amazing services that we do have.
16: 3 new emergency department mental health navigators have been introduced at Latrobe Regional Health. Emma Roberts reports.
18: Chembry and Angus Sanford are part of a 3-person team who help people experiencing challenges with mental health, alcohol or other drugs when they present to the ED. LRH opened its 6-bed Mitchell unit last year, which is annexed to the ED to provide a quieter, low-stimulation area where people with these challenges can stay for a brief admission. Since the program began in February, there has been a 70% drop in code grey incidents in the ED. Emma Roberts, Ace Radio.
16: The Wellington Blue Light Disco returns to Hayfield Hall tomorrow night with students in grades 3 to 6 encouraged to attend. The disco will run from 6:30 to 8:30 and leading senior constable Kim Kell says it will be a fantastic evening.
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16: 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Sale United versus Traralgon City and Traralgon Olympians versus East Gippsland United. That's the latest in local news and sport.
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16: Your four-day forecast for Gippsland and the Valley, cloudy with a medium chance of showers and light winds, those showers becoming less likely this afternoon. The Valley and Orbos, 15, Sale, Bairnsdale and Lakes Entrance, 16. Tomorrow, chance of morning fog turning to a sunny afternoon with light winds, 16. Saturday, chance of morning fog turning to a sunny day with light winds, 16. Sunday, chance of morning fog and frost turning to a sunny day with light winds, 17. Right now, it's 10 degrees.
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0: Radio Scattergories, we're at $200 for today and your Thursday morning. Mary is playing. Hi, Mary.
25: Hi, Sean.
0: How are you?
25: Good, thanks.
1: You're making this nice and personal, you two. Hi, Mary.
25: Hello.
1: Oh, monkey they call me. Righto, Mary, I've rolled the letter R for you, R for Roger.
25: Right.
0: All righty. Now, Mary, I'm sure you know the rules, but I'll explain them anyway. Every answer starts with R. Don't double up on a word. If you're struggling, say pass and we'll come back at the end. Monkey, what are you laughing at?
1: I just thought you'd forgotten the rules there for a sec. Yeah.
0: So no.
1: You good to go, Mary?
25: Yeah, I'm good to go.
1: All right. Here we go. 60 seconds. Beginning with R, something sticky.
25: Pass.
1: A word that ends in X.
25: Radox.
1: A job where you need a mask or helmet.
25: Rider.
1: Something that spins or rotates.
25: Pass.
1: A word to describe something smelly.
25: Rotten eggs.
1: Something you can see through.
25: Pass.
1: A sport that doesn't use a ball.
25: Pass.
1: Something a magician uses.
25: Rabbit.
1: Something that comes with a warning.
25: Pass.
1: Something you need when you're sick.
25: Remedy?
1: Something sticky.
25: Present.
1: Something that spins or rotates.
25: Roulette wheel.
1: Oh, yeah.
0: Oh,
1: would have paid that. I think that might have been under the buzzer, but we've left a couple on the table. A sport that doesn't use a ball. I did think of one for you.
0: Wow, because I cannot think of one. What have you got?
1: All the Norwegian supporters were doing it at the World Cup. Well, they were rowing. They were rowing, Sean.
0: Yeah.
1: Yeah, okay.
0: Yeah.
1: All right, mate. Mary, bad luck. You haven't won Radio Scattergories today, but do you like music?
25: Yes.
1: All right, so we're going to pop you in the draw to go to the Red Hot Summer Tour in Ballarat. Coldplay won't be there, but Aussie Craw will be, Men at Work and a few others. So you could be our caller of the month, okay?
25: No worries.
0: All right, Mary. Have a great day. Monkey, you've got a fun fact about this song quickly.
1: Wow, we spoke about it earlier today. It was 12 months to the day that couple were outed up to no good at the Coldplay concert.
0: Yeah, on Kiss Cam. We've got Shirley coming up next.

0: ages.
1: Yeah, I know. So I'm sticking with Geelong. Hopefully they're playing on their home ground anyway. They're hard to beat there, hopefully.
2: All right. So that's the Cats. What about the Swans and the Crows?
1: Sydney.
2: Port and Frio.
1: Frio.
2: North Melbourne and Melbourne.
1: Melbourne.
2: It was a big game. Collingwood and Carlton.
1: Collingwood.
2: West Coast Eagles, Brisbane Lions.
1: Brisbane.
2: The Tigers and the Hawks.
1: Hawks.
2: Gold Coast and the Bulldogs.
1: Bulldogs.
2: And Essendon versus GWS.
1: GWS.
2: All right. Yeah, righto.
0: Okay, sounds to me like they're all pretty self-explanatory. Shirley, Sean and I were interested this week and to hear your thoughts. So the opposition in Victoria have come out and said, hey, we're going to throw another $1 billion.
2: Five.
0: Yeah, well, there's already four in it. Another $1 billion at fixing potholes. They reckon there's 1 million potholes in Victoria. Do you have any? Do you have any near you?
1: Just in your road, the roads are full of potholes. Honestly,
0: yeah,
1: it's terrible.
2: Yeah, I think it's a statewide problem, and it's not a matter of fixing potholes. And I think Jess Wilson said, "Oh, we'll fix 1 million." Forget the numbers.
1: There's a whole lot of damn things need fixing here in Australia at the moment. I'll tell you.
2: I'll tell you what the problem is, Shirley. They need to build better roads that last.
1: Yeah, they do. Absolutely. So one, you know, just this. Fill them up with a bit of dirt and a bit of bloody tar. It's ridiculous.
0: Yes. Yeah, nah. We've got to be, I don't know what else you do, but I don't know. Yeah.
1: So you've got, what else can you do?
0: You've got a couple of bad ones around Euroa. Because you go to Shep in a bit, don't you?
1: No, I don't drive to Shep anymore. Shawnee, I've lost my nerve going to Shep.
0: Yeah, fair enough.
2: Fair enough. It was a bit of a hike
1: for
2: you.
1: The damn transports, they come up, they look like they're nearly going to run over you.
2: Yeah, the trucks come up from behind. Yeah, get a little bit intimidating.
1: I don't go there anymore.
2: No, fair enough, Shirley. All right, well, that's it. That's it from us.
1: Okay, have a good weekend, all of you. Hope everyone's good. Shawnee, all good?
2: Yeah, no, the kids are good. Emmett and Seamus are going great.
1: Charlotte's good?
2: Yep, Charlotte's great. Thanks for asking, Shirley.
0: Now, Shirley, next time we speak to you, I might have some news. I know I forgot to bring you something from Bali, but we've got a great listener to the show, Deb, who's been helping. So there is something on its way from Indonesia for the Glory Box, okay?
1: Oh, monkey, you don't have to.
0: No, I didn't. It's the listeners who got involved. They don't want you to miss out. So it might be might be this time next week, but just next couple of weeks, keep an eye on the post, okay?
1: Okay. Righty-o. Thank you, monkey.
2: Oh, that's lovely. Watch this space. Hey, Shirley, talk to you soon. Have a great day.
1: Yeah, you too. Bye. Take care.
3: A polished man opens up. 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
9: Tom Elliott on Gippsland's Gold.
11: Okay, so as I mentioned before, the Prime Minister wants to guarantee that AI will not take jobs away from real people. We'll talk about this in a moment. First, though, via email, Matthew says the state government wouldn't care if teachers striked in the holidays. Well, maybe not, but all sorts of demonstrations happen without necessarily affecting other people. I see demonstrations every second day where people just stand up on the steps of state parliament with their placards and their signs and so forth. Kim says, boo-hoo to teachers. I work in aged and disability care. It is exhausting. Kim says, either you love your job or you leave it and do something else. And on AI, Rowan says, I'd rather have artificial intelligence than no intelligence at all. Well, that's true, particularly when it comes to politics. An ex-guest professor of digital communications at the University of Sydney, Terry Flew, good morning.
12: Morning, Tom.
11: Now, we've talked about the sort of so-called job apocalypse for a couple of years now since AI started to become a real thing. And there's some evidence, although not heaps, that it's starting to happen in certain professions. But can the Prime Minister stand up and guarantee that human jobs will not disappear by AI or from AI?
12: I think the cause there is probably around net job loss rather than actual job loss. There'll definitely be jobs displaced by AI. Think about the impact of driverless vehicles in about 3 to 5 years.
11: Yeah.
12: But the question is, can you retrain and reskill people for other jobs? So that would be how I would understand that question.
11: Yeah, I mean, I don't know. I can only go on what the Prime Minister has said. But he has said apparently widespread job cuts will not be tolerated, because pretty much every technological revolution has destroyed some jobs but created more of others, hasn't it?
12: It has, yes. And I think that will be the case with AI.
11: Is there a worry, though, that this is the first technological development that goes after sort of knowledge or white-collar jobs, like, you know, architecture, accounting, being a lawyer, that sort of thing?
12: Oh, for sure, for sure. Look, I work in a university. I can tell you we worry all the time around AI-generated student assignments. But given that's...